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6: From the WTAX Wild Thrift and Sniff News Center, I'm Sherry Ballinger. Republican lawmakers say 5 new taxes that are part of the current state budget, all having to do with online betting, crypto, and digital advertising, are ones that working families can't afford. As WTAX's Will Stevenson reports, lawmakers want them stopped before they even start.
7: The question for some, are these fees really going to be paid by families and not by businesses or companies?
8: Some of them are businesses, but I mean, think about the social media tax. One of two things are either going to happen. They're going to stop providing that platform in the state of Illinois. That's not good for people. They like to use those services. And the other option there is if they're going to pass it on to the consumer somehow, probably in the form of more ads that people are going to see on social media websites.
7: State Representative Travis Weaver, who claims the state probably isn't going to make a lot of money on them anyway, at least in the beginning, because tax money is already being wasted on legal fees to determine if most of the fees can even be charged. 5 bills are being introduced in the House to repeal them. Will Stevenson, WTAX News.
6: There's an arrest in last weekend's fatal crash at 5th and Laurel in Springfield. Our news partners at WAND-TV report 27-year-old Roy Adams is accused of aggravated DUI causing death and obstructing justice by destroying evidence. Police say Adams ran a red light Sunday morning and hit a car driven by 62-year-old Darren Polk, who died. Your forecast from WAND-TV, heavy rain tonight, an inch or more possible with a low in the upper 50s. Tomorrow becoming sunny with a high around 70. I'm Sherry Ballinger on your number one for breaking news in the capital city, News Talk 93.9 and AM 1240 WTAX. 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
17: It is a great pleasure to have my brother, he is my brother, Sean Hannity on the program. How are you, Sean?
18: My brother, Mark Levin, you know, I got the sense, listening to you, you're in a bad mood. And I'm like, so, I've got to cheer up my friend. I got to make
17: Well, you had a great interview last night. You had a great interview. How do you get these in it? Man, you're like at the point of the spear. You get one after another. How do you do that?
18: Well, you do the same thing. I mean, you're working your tail off.
17: Not like you, though, but you're like the king of this.
18: Yeah, okay. I'm not the king of anything. I'm just a humble servant. Listen, I am right now. The worst part of my day is I met JD on the campaign trail. He was in the free state of Florida and couldn't fly back because of the weather. And I couldn't do my radio show. I'm so aggravated.
17: Oh, really?
18: You know, 33 days out of the election, I want to be on the air. Mm-hmm. And so, I had Newt Gingrich on yesterday. We both love Newt. He's a smart guy. Mm-hmm. And he said, I've been following elections since 1956. And I can make an argument that this election can turn out any way you want it to turn out. And what I'm saying to your fans, your loyal fans, the Levinites out there, as you call them, is we need your help. And I don't care if you're in South Carolina. I don't care if you're in the free state of Florida, if you're in Georgia, North Carolina, if you're in Michigan, please, God, we need your help. The same thing with Texas and Ohio and Iowa and Alaska and New Hampshire. I'm begging people at this point, understand the urgency of this moment. This moment is vital. These are uncharted waters. We've never, ever had a party this radicalized and extreme, Mark. And I'm telling you, you're a constitutionalist. They're going to take that document that you know backwards and forwards in love with all your heart, mind, and soul, and they're going to shred it. And they're saying what they're going to do. It's on their website what they're going to do. The, quote, pseudo-intellectual base of this movement is the Democratic Socialists. And the people that will be in charge are going to be AOC, the squad, you know, Zoran Marxist Kami Mamdani. Do you see that crap about his wife again? The woman that approved...
17: Well, she wears pants in the family and the keef in the family, obviously.
18: Yeah, okay. And then you got Pocahontas and you got Grandpa Bernie. And, you know, with the of elected Democrats, there's only one in the Senate that'll criticize him. That's John Fetterman. Now, why won't they take them on? Because they're afraid of them. They won't take them on because they know that they'll be primaried and beaten. You know, for a guy like Chuck Schumer to not speak out about Mamdani, a lifelong New Yorker like Schumer, and Hakeem Jeffries not to speak out about Mamdani, watching Kathy Hochul, you know, bow at his feet and kiss his ass is disgusting. But there's no elected Democrat will do it. This is what frustrates me. And if you think that Sherrod Brown, who voted 100% of the time, you know, with Kamala Harris and Joe Biden and Obama, whoever he is with, you know, you're dreaming. They will go with the real power that now exists. The communists, the socialists, the statists, the totalitarians. You know, you wrote a book years ago, Levin, Mr. Levin. It's called Liberty and Tyranny. It's probably your best-selling book of all time. One of them, if not the best.
17: No, it's a million and a half. Bestsellers. Yeah.
18: Okay. Nobody sells that many books today. It just doesn't work like that. Mm. And I'm just telling you, this is it. This is the choice, Mark. Mm. And I love our country. I love our Constitution. I love our way of life. You know, what's frustrating to me is people say, oh, gas prices. If you don't see the need to prevent our children and grandchildren from inheriting a theocracy sworn to America and Israel's destruction, not having nuclear weapons, okay, gas prices. Let's say you're upset about gas prices. I don't like high gas prices either. I'm glad, by the way, that they're starting to come down again because the free flow of oil in the Strait of Hormuz is working as the president has very effectively bankrupted the Iranian regime. Okay, you worried about gas prices? The totality of the new Green Deal, as a recent estimate pointed out, is $212 trillion. When you're paying for everybody else's government-healthy food, I mean, you used to make fun of government cheese for years on your radio show. Mm-hmm. Okay, if you want to pay for somebody else's babysitting daycare that Mamdani's proposing, if you want to pay for child care as if your kids aren't indoctrinated early enough in government-run schools that are atrocious, you know, government doesn't do very much very well, and you want to pay for a government-guaranteed salary and job and health care and in banning private insurance and amnesty, no borders, no deportations, all of it. That's printed on their website. Mm-hmm. Now, some of these people are either hiding their real views or they're just dist-

0: not conservative at all. You know, people with their little nitpicky criticisms of Donald Trump, all right, he's not perfect, but neither is anybody. But he secured our borders, and he gave us the largest tax cut in history. He took the nuclear ambitions away from Iran. He gave us the lowest prescription drug prices ever. No, took care of working people. We now have the lowest poverty rate for African Americans, Hispanic Americans in history. We now have the highest median income in history. We've had 80 records that he set in the stock market. You know, you're worried about, okay, a temporary rise in oil prices, but he also, we've produced more oil and gas in 2025, and we're producing even more in 2026 in the history of this country. He's opened up millions of acres to exploration. You know, I don't understand, Mark. I don't. You know, I know what historical trends are, but if you don't see the urgency of this moment, I'm not understanding you, meaning whoever's not understanding the urgency. You know, tell me what it is that you're looking for in elected officials. Some people say, well, my Republican senator's a rhino. My Republican representative's a rhino. Okay, but they're not supporting the DSA agenda, open borders, higher taxes, packing the courts, eliminating the Senate, your ability to pick president, and abolishing prisons and police. I mean, let's get our act together here. You know, you're never going to get perfect. And if you, and there's a time and place, by the way, if you don't like Republicans, and I don't like a lot of them either, to be blunt. But you know what? It's called the primary. And if you didn't get involved in that process this time, well, remember to do it next time.
1: That's why you're as good as you are, brother. You're terrific. Who do you have on tonight? Tell me quickly. We have a hard break.
0: Well, I was on the road with J.D. Vance today. We're going to start with that. Sarah Carter, let us
1: love her.
0: Follow her in this open-air drug den. And we're going to where do you see what's going on in our cities and small towns, Mark? It is repulsive, and it shouldn't happen in this great country.
1: All right, man. We don't have time. You had a great interview with BB last night. Really fantastic. Yeah. We'll talk later.
0: Tell your friends and all our friends in Israel, they must keep this great moral clarity, this alliance of Trump and BB alive. He must
1: Amen.
0: Be elected this month.
1: Amen. I'm with you 100%.
0: Amen.
1: All right. Take care. We'll talk later. God bless. We'll be right back.
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1: Well, good evening and happy Thursday, Central Illinois. I'm meteorologist Ben Whitney, and here's a look at your forecast from the WAND Weather Center. Showers and a few isolated thunderstorms on the way as we head throughout the rest of our Thursday night. Those cloudy and wet conditions will help us stay on the warmer side, only down to 60 degrees for that overnight low. We will be on the dry side by the time we start off your Friday. Clouds gradually start to clear out, but much cooler to wrap up our week with those highs only around 70.
2: ABC News, I'm Dave Packard. New York Governor Kathy Hochul tonight saying she issued an executive order to appoint New York Attorney General Letitia James as special prosecutor for the alleged gang rape that took place at Cornell University at a fraternity in 2024. Powerful storms and life-threatening flash flooding threatening millions of Americans in the heartland. ABC's Alex Perez is in Dallas tonight.
3: A terrifying moment on Interstate 80 in Omaha when a semi jackknifed right in front of Tyler Cross. He caught it on his dash cam. It's a miracle he was able to stop in time. That same system spawning multiple tornadoes in the plains. Storm chasers documenting the destruction as this Twister touched down northwest of Wichita.
4: Structures are getting hit.
3: Thankfully, no one was hurt.
2: Tennessee Governor Bill Lee has paused all further death row executions this year and ordered an independent review following yesterday's botched execution of death row inmate Krista Pike. She's said to be alive but in critical condition. This is ABC News.
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6: From the WTAX Wild Thrift and Sniff News Center, I'm Sherry Ballinger. Republican lawmakers at the Capitol are trying to get five new taxes taken off the books before even a dime can be collected. The taxes deal with digital ads, cryptocurrency, sports betting, prediction markets, digital ads, and social media. And State Representative Travis Weaver thinks they may not even work.
7: Democrats are expecting minimal, if any, revenue from them because they don't even know if the measures are legal. They are, however, projecting costs because the lawsuits have already started and the Attorney General will have to defend them in court. These taxes can cost more money than they take in. That's a wild concept.
6: Platforms in Illinois with more than 100,000 users in the state would have to pay as much as $165,000 a month, five bills being introduced to repeal them. If you're buying a generator for your home, read the directions carefully. Jake Dukett, Ameren's Gas Public Awareness Supervisor, says plugging a generator into a household outlet can lead to what's called backfeed, which pushes electricity back up the line.
8: When our line crews go out to work on those down lines, they're expecting that to be de-energized. They'll test for voltage. They will put their grounds on. There's a lot of safety precautions that we take into account to keep our linemen safe and our contractors. But there's times where if we have that backfeed and we don't expect that, then we could be dealing with an energized power line that we assume is dead.
6: This could lead to a fire. Also, with a gas-powered generator, use it far from the house and in a well-ventilated area that will keep carbon monoxide out of your house. I'm Sherry Ballinger. On your number one for breaking news in the capital city, Newstalk 93.9 and AM 1240 WTAX. 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

0: Israeli-backed attempt at a terror attack on the RAF Fairfield U.S. air base. A dual Iranian-British citizen. Yet this is what's going to happen. See, we've got all these unvetted Islamists throughout our country now in the United States. Anything is now possible, ladies and gentlemen. I feel bad for law enforcement. I feel terrible for ICE, the way they're being treated, because the Democrats are hollowing us out from within, the way their brother and sister radical left-wing parties in Europe have done to those countries. So there is no assimilation. There is no, in these cultural areas that are controlled by the Democrats, like the entire field of education. So if we don't assimilate people in K through 12, then they're not assimilated. And we are, if I may coin a word, de-assimilating our own children and grandchildren based on what these Democrats and their ideological brothers and sisters are doing in these radicalized teacher unions. But we're going to have individuals like this. You're going to see, folks, I'm not happy about this. You're going to see a rise in violence, big, big rise. You already have. You're going to see a rise in terrorism. The Jew hatred is going to keep spreading from the Islamists to the Marxists to the Bannon and Gates types and so forth and so on. It's already there. It's all over the Internet. It's at various meetings. And, you know, I was contacted by somebody. I will do this person the respect of not revealing them, from a conservative organization on Capitol Hill. Somebody I've known a very long time. He reached out to me. He texted me. Just said he wanted to chat about the election. Then I found out, I don't track all these things, but I found out that they had Bannon speak there. I think it was last year. And I cut him off. I said, I'm not interested. I mean, if you're tied to an organization that promotes something like that, the guy's a crook. He's a felon. He ripped off maybe many of my listeners. That's what he's accused of. That's what he pled guilty to, effectively. He's sitting on with his substantial ass. He's sitting on the Epstein videos and so forth and so on. And he's vetted as some kind of a dinner speaker. Maybe he went there for the free dinner and the extra desserts. But you get my point. I'm sorry, you're a lost cause, and there's nothing I'm going to do about it. I'll be right back.
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1: Well, good evening and happy Thursday, Central Illinois. I'm meteorologist Ben Whitney, and here's a look at your forecast from the WAND Weather Center. Showers and a few isolated thunderstorms on the way as we head throughout the rest of our Thursday night. Those cloudy and wet conditions will help us stay on the warmer side, only down to 60 degrees for that overnight low. We will be on the dry side by the time we start off your Friday. Clouds gradually start to clear out, but much cooler to wrap up our week with those highs only around 70.
2: ABC News, I'm Dave Packard. New York Governor Kathy Hochul said tonight that she issued an executive order to appoint Attorney General Letitia James as a special prosecutor for the alleged gang rape that took place at a Cornell fraternity in 2024. In a statement tonight, Cornell said she lost faith in the investigation conducted by Cornell's Police Department and the Tompkins County DA. Rescue teams with the Los Angeles County Sheriff's Department are searching for the last person missing from a medical helicopter crash in the Pacific Ocean near Catalina Island. LA County Sheriff Robert Luna.
3: During the initial rescue operation, four occupants were recovered from the water. Tragically, two individuals at that point were pronounced deceased.
2: That person missing was the patient on board the medevac chopper. ABC News has learned that roughly 10,000 more troops are being shipped to the Middle East aboard an additional aircraft carrier and Marine Expeditionary Unit. This is ABC News.
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5: From the WTAX Wild Thrift and Sniff News Center, I'm Sherry Ballinger. Republican lawmakers at the Capitol are trying to get five new taxes taken off the books before even a dime can be collected. The taxes deal with digital ads, cryptocurrency, sports betting, prediction markets, digital ads, and social media. And State Representative Travis Weaver thinks they may not even work.
6: Democrats are expecting minimal, if any, revenue from them because they don't even know if the measures are legal. They are, however, projecting costs because the lawsuits have already started and the Attorney General will have to defend them in court. These taxes can cost more money than they take in. That's a wild concept.
5: Platforms in Illinois with more than 100,000 users in the state would have to pay as much as $165,000 a month, five bills being introduced to repeal them. If you're buying a generator for your home, read the directions carefully. Jake Dukett, Ameren's Gas Public Awareness Supervisor, says plugging a generator into a household outlet can lead to what's called backfeed, which pushes electricity back up the line.
7: When our line crews go out to work on those down lines, they're expecting that to be de-energized. They'll test for voltage. They will put their grounds on. There's a lot of safety precautions that we take into account to keep our linemen safe and our contractors. But there's times where if we have that backfeed and we don't expect that, then we could be dealing with an energized power line that we assume is dead.
5: This could lead to a fire. Also, with a gas-powered generator, use it far from the house and in a well-ventilated area that will keep carbon monoxide out of your house. I'm Sherry Ballinger. On your number one for breaking news in the capital city, Newstalk 93.9 and AM 1240 WTAX. 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
0: We're back with our friend Chip Roy. You know, you get a little time to spend with your family. I'm sure you look forward to that. What are you planning on doing?
9: Well, you are right to mention that. My son is a junior. My daughter's a sophomore. My wife's been carrying the load, you know, 8 years in Congress there in Texas. It's already been nice over the last few months to spend a little bit more time with them. But you know, look, I'm committed to the job and forging ahead and finishing this out in the next 3 months. But, you know, next few years, finishing out high school, helping my lovely bride, it's going to be good. God's got a good plan. But I'm going to stay neck deep in the fight. God calls us at times like this, and we've got to go save it. So I'll get the blessing of being at home with them a little bit more and still being able to stay in the fight. And I've got a number of things cooking. And we got to stay resolved. This is such a great country filled with great people, and you know the president's doing a lot of great things. And the message I've been saying when I go out and talk to people, I'll be out campaigning Monday night, is let us finish the job. Like, give us the chance to finish the job. It has been a battle against Democrats. It's been a battle against some in our own party in the Senate. We have got the chance now to finish the job. Just give us the chance. Like, let's keep a majority in the House and the Senate. Let's fight alongside the president for two more years, and we'll figure out 2028 later. But let's finish the job. That's the message I've been telling people.
0: This is not a typical election. The Democrat Party's been incredibly radicalized, hasn't it? And it's pushing this Marxist Islamist agenda. And you know, you're a big believer in the state of Israel, whether there are differences on the edges and so forth. What do you make of this?
9: Well, look at the candidates, right? I mean, look right here in Texas with Tallarico and his just crazy belief systems, and you know, believing God is non-binary and that there are six genders and that, you know, we shouldn't be protecting kids from transgender surgeries and open borders and all these things. And then look at El Sayed in Michigan, right? I mean, this is a guy with deep roots, deep ties to care. You know, I'm proud of the legislation I've introduced to, go after care, to allow us to denaturalize people who are Islamists, who are undermining our Constitution, advancing Sharia law, to remove imams who falsely came here while they're carrying out the advancement of Sharia law in the United States. And El Sayed's neck deep in all of that, right? And, you know, we've seen what's going on with Mamdani. We see what's happening with these imams that are trying to advance Islam in the United States. And we have to be honest about that. We have to be truthful about that. They do not want Israel to exist. They do not want Western civilization to survive. They do not want America to be built upon and rely upon our Judeo-Christian heritage and principles, our Christian values, and who we are as a nation. They want to undermine all of that. And it's purposeful, and they admit it. But Mark, they admit it. They say it. And these candidates, they're all for it. These democratic socialists, this is a red-green alliance, the mixture here of Marxism and Islamism. And those two things come together. And I promise you, the Islamists, they will throw aside the Marxists when they get to their agenda to do what they want to do. And they'll be laughing about it. They're already laughing about it. And our job is to stand athwart that, right? To quote William F. Buckley, right? Stand athwart history yelling stop. Our job is to stand up in defense of the principles that made this country great. And another thing that I think is really important, you and I are free enterprise, capitalists, free market devotees, right? No question. But one thing we have to remember is we are not just an economy. We're a nation of people. A people who have shared values and belief systems that we have to protect and defend, or you lose it. And, you know, and let me say another thing real quick, and I'm sure you've addressed this, but I haven't heard your show addressing it. David Milstein is a patriot. Milstein is a dear friend, and the fact that he was being attacked and targeted by this filthy journalist is despicable, and I will always have his back, and I will always defend him, because he's a man of the utmost, highest character and integrity. And how dare those people attack him for simply,

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0: I've sometimes said, I kept secrets for a living.
1: McCuskey resigned. As sexual harassment accusations swirled around a now former state lawmaker and threatened to touch the speaker as well, McCuskey was accused of sloppy, inaccurate work and feeling too free to talk about his work, including on radio shows. 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
2: Your forecast from WAND-TV calls for heavy rain tonight, an inch or more possible. We'll see an overnight low in the upper 50s. Tomorrow, Friday, becoming sunny, high around 70. And the weekend, sunny skies each day. Saturday's high in the low 70s. Sunday's high in the mid to upper 70s. Monday and Tuesday, sunny skies, highs in the low to mid 70s. I'm Sherry Ballinger. 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

0: injections, and then they called an ambulance and rushed her to the hospital. So they went from trying to execute her to trying to save her. What an unbelievable story. The Tennessee governor has now halted all executions in Tennessee while they do a full investigation. We are going to talk to a professor who is very much involved and been following this story very closely about the ethics, the law, the history. What happens now that you have a botched execution? What happens now? It's an unbelievable story, heartbreaking on every level, because the family of the victim was there to sort of see justice, if you will, look for some type of closure. Now they're in no man's land as well. An unbelievable story. We will talk about it in just a moment. America at Night, we're just getting started. Back in a minute.
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7: President Trump sat down for a one-on-one interview with Time Magazine, and apparently some interesting things come out of it. It seems President Trump is not happy with the Supreme Court. He got somewhat salty about three of his Supreme Court picks and bemoaned Neil Gorsuch, Brett Kavanaugh, and Amy Coney Barrett for voting too often against him. He says, quote, yeah, what can I do? I put them in. They vote against me too often. I give them a position of a lifetime, and they vote against me often. They vote for me, too. He compared the others, Sonia Sotomayor, Elena Kagan, and Ketanji Brown Jackson. He said of them, those Democrats, they stick like glue, those three. They're virtually never very. You can come up with the worst thing in the world and they'll vote in a group. President Trump particularly not happy with them voting against immigration, the birthright citizenship, and tariffs, apparently. But he's got a pretty good track record at the Supreme Court. I guess he wants it all, but he's got a pretty good track record. They've given him a lot. They've given them a lot more than a lot of people thought they would. And I think if you talk to any Republican, I think they'd be thrilled that the Supreme Court gave him as much as they did. Never thought a Supreme Court would give a president. I know. I don't know if they gave the presidency the power or if they gave President Trump the power. That's going to remain to be seen. If they give him the power, and then the next president, the next Democratic president, doesn't get all of the same powers he has. Like, will the next president be able to tear down the West Wing of the White House? So we'll just have to wait and see. But President Trump, not happy with the three Supreme Court picks, Neil Gorsuch, Brett Kavanaugh, and Amy Coney Barrett, according to a new article in Time Magazine. Stay right there. The unbelievable story of this woman who was supposed to be executed last night in Tennessee that went horribly wrong. We'll get into that. And what happens now? Right? What do you do now? We'll get into all that in a minute. And the next hour, Biff Pogge, my new favorite, former head coach of the Michigan Wolverines. We're going to talk about that college football act. Stay right there. America at Night. More in a moment.
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12: A lot of people want to know what this Krista Pike did to get herself on death row. She killed a 19-year-old. She was 18 at the time. And she killed a classmate. They lured the classmate into the woods. Pike and her boyfriend beat her. It's pretty horrific. Beat her, slashed her with a box cutter, used a meat cleaver. I'm trying to be as politically correct or as nonviolent as possible, but carved satanic images in her chest. Before killing her with a large piece of asphalt. And then there were reports that they took some type of souvenir from the body. The boyfriend at the time was 17 and so was unable to be eligible for the death penalty. So the boyfriend who did the killing as well is in jail for the rest of his life. She, being 18, was eligible for the death penalty, and this happened in the 1990s. It was 1995, I believe, if memory serves me right. So it took him 30 years to get her to the execution, and then, as we know, what happened last night, two shots, and she survived. So that's the nuts and bolts of the case. An unbelievably bizarre story. Stay right there. We got lots more to get to. We're going to lighten up next hour. We have a former football coach, the former head football coach of Michigan, Biff Poggi, who was also a former hedge fund manager who made millions and then said, you know what I want to do? I want to be a football coach. And he rose through the ranks to become the head football coach of Michigan, coached him in the Citrus Bowl, and now he's a broadcaster. We're going to talk about this Save College Football Act. Looking forward to this. Biff Poggi, my new favorite. Plus Bill Cleveland's. Bill's on the road somewhere. We'll talk with him. Our executive director is Alex Hinton. Our engineer tonight is Richard Good. I'm McGraw Milhaven.
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16: Well, good evening and happy Thursday, Central Illinois. I'm meteorologist Ben Whitney, and here's a look at your forecast from the WAND Weather Center. Showers and a few isolated thunderstorms on the way as we head throughout the rest of our Thursday night. Those cloudy and wet conditions will help us stay on the warmer side, only down to 60 degrees for that overnight low. We will be on the dry side by the time we start off your Friday.
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17: From ABC News, I'm Dave Packer. Tonight, New York Governor Kathy Hochul appointed a special prosecutor to oversee the investigation into the Cornell gang rape accusations.
18: Hochul says that she's lost faith in the local district attorney's ability to handle the case. This is Cordell students demand the school answer questions on how it handled the initial report from Jane Doe. Freshman Alexandra Poggio.
19: Over the past week or so, there's just been this really big shift of there is a lot of anxiety. There's a little bit of fear that's also coming up, but I think there's also a lot of disillusion and disappointment in the administration.
18: Attorneys for Krista Pike are asking for her death sentence to be commuted in the wake of her botched execution last night in Tennessee. She's said to be in critical condition at a hospital. The family of Renee Good, the woman shot and killed by an ICE agent in Minneapolis back in January, have filed two separate lawsuits against the federal government. Becca Good, who is Renee's partner, said at a press conference announcing the suit that Renee was the love of her life.
20: The whole world had to watch as our entire universe was destroyed. As the sunshine was my amazing Renee was robbed from us, from her children, and from her community that loved her.
18: Meanwhile, ICE officers have been ordered not to engage in high-speed car chases and to make vehicle stops only if they've completed specific training under new internal guidance issued after several drivers were shot. In Las Vegas tonight.
21: It was 9 years ago that shots first rang out at the south end of the Strip. That night changed our city forever.
18: Mayor Shelley Berkley at a vigil marking those who died on this date, the Route 91 Harvest Festival mass shooting. A gunman opened fire from the window of a hotel, killing 58 people at the music festival and wounding hundreds of others. Two others died from their injuries in the years following. 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
24: From the WTAX Wild Thrift and Sniff News Center, I'm Sherry Ballinger. Republican lawmakers say 5 new taxes that are part of the current state budget, all having to do with online betting, crypto, and digital advertising, are ones that working families can't afford. As WTAX's Will Stevenson reports, lawmakers want them stopped before they even start.
25: The question for some, are these fees really going to be paid by families and not by businesses or companies?
26: Some of them are businesses, but I mean, think about the social media tax. One of two things are either going to happen. They're going to stop providing that platform in the state of Illinois. That's not good for people. They like to use those services. And the other option there is if they're going to pass it on to the consumer somehow, probably in the form of more ads that people are going to see on social media websites.
25: State Representative Travis Weaver, who claims the state probably isn't going to make a lot of money on them anyway, at least in the beginning, because tax money is already being wasted on legal fees to determine if most of the fees can even be charged. 5 bills are being introduced in the House to repeal them. Will Stevenson, WTAX News.
24: There's an arrest in last weekend's fatal crash at 5th and Laurel in Springfield. Our news partners at WAND-TV report 27-year-old Roy Adams is accused of aggravated DUI causing death and obstructing justice by destroying evidence. Police say Adams ran a red light Sunday morning and hit a car driven by 62-year-old Darren Polk, who died. Your forecast from WAND-TV, heavy rain tonight, an inch or more possible with a low in the upper 50s. Tomorrow becoming sunny with a high around 70. I'm Sherry Ballinger on your number one for breaking news in the capital city, News Talk 93.9 and AM 1240 WTAX. 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
14: It's Friday night, and another weekend of college football is upon us, and Washington, D.C. wants to save college football with the Save College Football Act. And to talk about it is a man who is probably one of the best people to talk about it. His name is Biff Poggi. He is a former associate head coach at the University of Michigan. Then he was the interim head coach at Michigan. He is now hosting a podcast for News Nation called Biff. And before all of that, he made millions as a hedge fund manager. Biff Poggi, welcome to America at Night. Thanks for joining us.
15: Thanks, McGraw. Thanks for having me on. Pleasure to be here.
14: You got it. I'd love to hear this from a coach's perspective. Quickly, overall, what do you think of this Save College Football Act?
15: Okay, so there's so much in it that's good, and I'll get into that. There's a little bit in it that's bad, and the bad part, I think, can be fixed. But it's bad because it's anti-free market. I'll get into that also. But I do think the people that, you know, like my dear friend Nick Saban and others who work so hard on doing this,

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0: I'm Will Stevenson. Friday on the Morning News Watch, we'll find out what's happening around town this weekend with the Illinois Times. We'll have another edition of Talking Business Over Coffee, and we'll have weather on the nines. Friday morning, 5:30 to 9 on WTAX.
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3: Well, good evening and happy Thursday, Central Illinois. I'm meteorologist Ben Whitney, and here's a look at your forecast from the WAND Weather Center. Showers and a few isolated thunderstorms on the way as we head throughout the rest of our Thursday night. Those cloudy and wet conditions will help us stay on the warmer side, only down to 60 degrees for that overnight low. We will be on the dry side by the time we start off your Friday. Clouds gradually start to clear out, but much cooler to wrap up our week with those highs only around 70.
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5: From ABC News, I'm Dave Packer. Attorneys for Krista Pike are asking for her death sentence to be commuted in the wake of her botched execution. The only woman on Tennessee's death row is said to be in critical condition at a hospital and recovering from Wednesday night's execution attempt. Randy Spivey with the Tennessee Office of the Post-Conviction Defender.
6: I don't want to get too far into her medical condition right now, but she has not spoken to anyone yet.
5: Witnesses to the execution said authorities appeared to administer two rounds of lethal pentobarbital, but that the convicted murderer appeared to still be breathing and moaning in pain an hour later. New York Governor Kathy Hochul said she issued an executive order to appoint Attorney General Letitia James as a special prosecutor for the alleged gang rape at a Cornell fraternity in 2024. Hochul says she lost faith in the investigation conducted by Cornell's police department and the local DA at an emotional public hearing at Cornell Wednesday night. Freshman Felix Reichman-Kernow.
7: I think, like, a lot of people are very angry at the administration. And I think it's also brought a lot of people together in organizing and, like, in solidarity. I think more people are, like, making sure they, like, report things that they see.
5: New details are still emerging from Wednesday's mid-air scare. Israeli officials say a co-pilot on a Fly Dubai flight stabbed the captain and tried to down the plane, but was thwarted when the captain fought back, opened the cockpit door, and was assisted by passengers. ABC's Tom Sophie Borage has more from Tel Aviv.
8: The urgent investigation into the co-pilot, who hasn't been publicly identified, Israel now saying the suspect is from Oman and was radicalized and suicidal. A senior Israeli official telling ABC News the attacker discussed killing Jews on social media, but didn't elaborate on those claims.
5: A U.S. official telling ABC News that an additional aircraft carrier and Marine Expeditionary Unit are headed to the Middle East. You're listening to ABC News.
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11: 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Effective today, there's a new man on the job in the Legislative Inspector General's office. WAND-TV's Dave Dahl reports.
12: David Risley has the job on an acting basis, and in a 10-minute video message posted on the office's website, he did not mention his predecessor's name. He did spend a lot of time talking about priorities, which, at the end, were not attributed to Mike McCuskey.
13: By statute, LIG investigations are confidential. We don't talk about them outside statutory constraints. In my previous career as a federal prosecutor, lives often dependent on me keeping secrets secret and confidences confidential. I've sometimes said I kept secrets for a living.
12: McCuskey resigned as sexual harassment accusations swirled around a now former state lawmaker and threatened to touch the speaker as well. McCuskey was accused of sloppy, inaccurate work and feeling too free to talk about his work, including on radio shows. Dave Dahl, WTAX News.
11: Your forecast from WAND-TV calls for heavy rain tonight, an inch or more possible. We'll see an overnight low in the upper 50s. Tomorrow, Friday, becoming sunny, high around 70. And the weekend, sunny skies each day. Saturday's high in the low 70s. Sunday's high in the mid to upper 70s. Monday and Tuesday, sunny skies, highs in the low to mid 70s. I'm Sherry Ballinger. 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
2: 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In a video message released on his first day on the job, Acting Legislative Inspector General David Risley appears to draw a clear contrast between himself and the previous Inspector General, Mike McCuskey.
3: Investigative interviews should be conducted by two investigators, not solo. And with consent, all interviews should be audio recorded and transcribed.
2: McCuskey, investigating sexual harassment allegations against now former State Representative Harry Benton, was allegedly unprofessional and sloppy, leading to reports the complainants were said were not accurate. What's more, Risley said the complainant would be able to have a lawyer or friend present during the questioning. McCuskey resigned amid the complaints over how he handled the Benton investigation. It's time to ask for help with your utility bills. Dave McDonough of Sangamon County Community Resources talks to WAND-TV's Carly Bronkema.
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7: Call 844-2-McGraw and be a part of the conversation on America at Night with McGraw Millhaven.
8: You know, I'm going to get myself in trouble here. Every time the death penalty comes up and the state executes somebody or this situation happens in Tennessee, I always throw this out there, and people always get so angry with me, and I don't understand. We don't trust the federal government to do anything, right? We don't trust them to carry out elections. We don't trust them to deliver our mail. We don't trust them to, there's a million things we don't trust them to do, right? But apparently we trust them when it comes to executions, which I find very odd. And I also find it very odd that, especially in this day and age, where the technology is available, that I really, truly, honestly believe that executions should be public. It doesn't mean I think everybody should be forced to watch, but I think it should be on a website. I think they should, if you're doing it in the name of your government and in the government, and you're doing it right, there should be some transparency to this. And if people want to watch, great. I mean, why should only they allow journalists in there to document what happens? Okay. Well, that was when you had newspapers and you didn't have technology to allow a video stream or something along those lines. But now that you do, the journalists are in there. What are they there for? To tell us what happened, right? Why not let us see for ourselves? So I and people get so angry with me when I say this. And I don't know why. It's not like I'm forcing people to watch. If you want to watch, watch. If you don't trust the process, or you do trust the process, or you want to see

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11: So let me do this. Let me tell you that interesting phone calls tonight. Didn't get to any voicemails. I promise we'll get to some tomorrow night. Tomorrow night on the show, Matt Wolf is going to review that new Tom Cruise movie, Digger, which is getting some very mixed reviews. 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Plus, we have... what else we got going on? 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
4: Good evening, Central Illinois. I'm meteorologist Ben Whitney, and here's a look at your forecast from the WAND Weather Center. Going to be holding on to those showers and an isolated thunderstorm throughout the next couple of hours. By the time we hit sunrise for your Friday, we will pretty much be on the drier side, outside of a very light sprinkle down towards our southeast, finishing up at 60 for those overnight lows across Central Illinois, and not warming up too much today, only up to around 70.
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5: From ABC News, I'm Dave Packer. In a surprise move Thursday, New York Governor Kathy Hochul said she issued an executive order to appoint Attorney General Letitia James as a special prosecutor for the alleged gang rape at Cornell University at a fraternity in 2024.
6: New York Attorney General Tisha James inherits an investigation that effectively hasn't even started. Tompkins County District Attorney Matthew Van Hooten said he based his decision to decline to bring charges based off a six-page statement written by Jane Doe about the alleged incident at a Cornell fraternity. He never interviewed Jane Doe or spoke to any of the men allegedly involved in the incident. James's appointment as special prosecutor comes as the school also agrees to conduct a third-party review of its response to the incident. Peter Haralambos, ABC News.
5: As first-hand accounts continue to trickle out from the Fly Dubai flight that nearly crashed in the Middle East Wednesday, there's still very little information about the co-pilot who allegedly stabbed the captain and tried to crash the plane. Former DHS official and ABC News contributor John Cohen says investigators will be looking into every aspect of the suspect's life.
7: They'll conduct interviews. They will look at the individual's social media footprint. They'll examine any electronics that they can recover, phones, laptops.
5: Israeli officials say the co-pilot stabbed the captain and directed the plane into a nosedive as it flew from Dubai to Tel Aviv, but it was thwarted when the captain fought back, opened the cockpit door, and was assisted by passengers. Attorneys for Krista Pike are asking for her death sentence to be commuted in the wake of her botched execution. The only woman on Tennessee's death row is said to be in critical condition at a hospital and recovering from Wednesday night's execution attempt. In Las Vegas, Thursday night, events marking 9 years since the Route 91 Harvest Festival mass shooting, a gunman killing 58 people at the music festival and wounding hundreds of others. You're listening to ABC News.
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4: Good evening, Central Illinois. I'm meteorologist Ben Whitney, and here's a look at your forecast from the WAND Weather Center. Going to be holding on to those showers and an isolated thunderstorm throughout the next couple of hours. By the time we hit sunrise for your Friday, we will pretty much be on the drier side, outside of a very light sprinkle down towards our southeast, finishing up at 60 for those overnight lows across Central Illinois, and not warming up too much today, only up to around 70.
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Gary McNamara and Eric Hurley talk about everything from politics to social issues and news of the day. Whether you're up late or you're just starting your day, welcome to the show. 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

0: Good evening, Central Illinois. I'm meteorologist Ben Whitney, and here's a look at your forecast from the WAND Weather Center. Going to be holding on to those showers and an isolated thunderstorm throughout the next couple of hours. By the time we hit sunrise for your Friday, we will pretty much be on the drier side, outside of a very light sprinkle down towards our southeast, finishing up at 60 for those overnight lows across Central Illinois, and not warming up too much today, only up to around 70.
1: ABC News, I'm Dave Packer. In a surprise move Thursday, New York Governor Kathy Hochul said she issued an executive order to appoint Attorney General Letitia James as a special prosecutor for the alleged gang rape at a Cornell fraternity in 2024. Attorneys for Krista Pike are asking for her death sentence to be commuted in the wake of her botched execution. The only woman on Tennessee's death row is said to be in critical condition at a hospital and recovering from Wednesday night's execution attempt. The midterm elections more than a month away. President Trump on the campaign trail to help Republican candidates in Oklahoma.
2: And in this election, I'm asking you to just, here's what happened. We do great when I'm on the ballot. When I'm not on the ballot, people don't go and vote so much. Pretend I'm running, please. Just pretend.
1: Earlier, the president appearing with Texas Senate candidate Ken Paxton 24 hours after audio emerged of Paxton complaining the president was dragging down his poll numbers. This is ABC News.
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7: 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Gary McNamara and Eric Harley talk about everything from politics to social issues and news of the day. 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
8: All across America, we are Red Eye Radio. He is Eric Harley and I'm Gary McNamara. What was that movie where Steve Martin, remember he was like the traveling evangelist and
9: there was a
8: drought and they were looking for rain and a truck driver picks him up at the end.
9: Yeah.
8: Leap of faith.
9: Leap of faith.
8: And then it starts raining and he's in the cab of the truck going, yee-haw!
9: Yeah, yeah.
8: You know, because he was a con man. It was what he was. He was he knew he was a con man.
9: Yeah.
8: But then it actually started raining.
9: Yeah,
8: because they were, you know, they had the, you know, the tent tele

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0: Good evening, Central Illinois. I'm meteorologist Ben Whitney, and here's a look at your forecast from the WAND Weather Center. Going to be holding on to those showers and an isolated thunderstorm throughout the next couple of hours. By the time we hit sunrise for your Friday, we will pretty much be on the drier side, outside of a very light sprinkle down towards our southeast, finishing up at 60 for those overnight lows across Central Illinois, and not warming up too much today, only up to around 70.
1: ABC News, I'm Dave Packer. Attorneys for Krista Pike are asking for her death sentence to be commuted in the wake of her botched execution. The only woman on Tennessee's death row is said to be in critical condition. New York Governor Kathy Hochul said she issued an executive order to appoint Attorney General Letitia James as a special prosecutor for the alleged gang rape at a Cornell fraternity in 2024. Hochul says she lost faith in the investigation conducted by Cornell's police department and the local DA. Freshman Felix Reichman Kernow at Cornell's public hearing Wednesday.
2: I think like a lot of people are very angry at the administration. And I think it's also brought a lot of people together in organizing and like in solidarity. I think more people are like making sure they like report things that they see.
1: A judge Wednesday dismissed the Lincoln Memorial reflecting pool vandalism case against former Olympian David Hearn with prejudice, closing the door to recharge him in the future. This is ABC News.
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3: We are Red Eye Radio. He is Eric Carly and I'm Gary McNamara. And, you know, so we've always said this, you know, communication of the ideas, that's what gets you elected. Effectively right. Communicating it and repeating it over and over again. Because when you're doing, I mean, that's why they run political ads over and over again.
4: Yeah, exactly.
3: But when the political ads, as I've said, and I haven't seen any in a while because I haven't gone to those streaming channels because I'm sick of the commercials.
4: I'm seeing anti-Tallarico ads is what I'm seeing.
3: Have you seen a Tallarico ad where he actually talks about the issues?
4: A pro-Tallarico ad? One of his ads?
3: Same with me.
4: No, I haven't.
3: The one I saw for weeks upon weeks was he was a server with an apron on giving food to people and saying, you know, his religion tells him he needs to serve people.
4: Yeah.
3: I'm like, wow.
4: Yeah, right.

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13: Here, Red Eye Radio. He's Eric Cronin, and I'm Gary McNamara. Well, and I saw this, I went, okay, Republicans are going crazy over price controls. You ready for this?
14: All right.
13: John Kennedy, Senator Kennedy, promoting this, you know, because they straightened out the whole college thing, right, this week?
14: Yeah.
13: Apparently,
14: yeah.
13: But they did not put in price controls that would limit annual ticket price increases for college teams.
14: Yeah.
13: Like, what that you should, the response he got, 90% critical. Like, why don't you worry about the SAVE Act instead of price controls for basketball and football college games?
14: Yeah, right.
13: Here it is.
15: President, there was a time early on in this process that I truly believe this bill was dead as disco. But I think it's going to pass. And that's a tribute to a lot of people's hard work. Now, we've made a lot of people happy with this bill. We certainly made the colleges happy. We've made the universities happy. We've made their athletic programs happy. We've made their donors happy. We've certainly made the coaches happy. And we made the players happy, to the extent that this will provide stability. I guess we made everybody happy. Not exactly. Who makes this possible? Who makes college athletics possible? Who generates all this cash flow? the

0: Good evening, Central Illinois. I'm meteorologist Ben Whitney, and here's a look at your forecast from the WAND Weather Center. Going to be holding on to those showers and an isolated thunderstorm throughout the next couple of hours. By the time we hit sunrise for your Friday, we will pretty much be on the drier side, outside of a very light sprinkle down towards our southeast, finishing up at 60 for those overnight lows across Central Illinois, and not warming up too much today, only up to around 70.
1: ABC News, I'm Dave Packard. New York Governor Kathy Hochul appointed a special prosecutor to oversee the investigation into the Cornell gang rape accusations. Hochul says she's lost faith in the local district attorney's ability to handle the case. Attorneys for Krista Pike are asking for her death sentence to be commuted in the wake of her botched execution last night in Tennessee. She's said to be in critical condition at a hospital. In Las Vegas tonight.
2: It was 9 years ago that shots first rang out at the south end of the strip. That night changed our city forever.
1: Mayor Shelley Berkeley at a vigil marking the date that many died in the Route 91 Harvest Festival mass shooting. The gunman opened fire from the window of a hotel, killing 58 people as the music festival went on and wounding hundreds of others. Two others died from their injuries in the years following. This is ABC News.
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5: Okay, maybe this is better because I did that ad lib. All right. Virtue signaling in 2026 is to maximize our ignorance and drastically increase our passion and intensity for our stated maximized ignorance.
6: Keep that. Did you write it down?
5: Yeah. Virtue signaling in 2026 is to maximize our ignorance and drastically increase our passion and intensity for our stated maximized ignorance.
6: Put some fancy font on that. Okay, because I want a frame. We'll get some cool looking paper and a frame. Put it up here in this. I like that one. I like that one a lot because it says so much, and that's actually what it is.
5: Just popped into my mind. I went.
6: But you know what? It is the full circle that is the left, that is the willfully ignorant, and they really take great pride in it. And you bring in the virtue signaling part of it, and
5: I had to add to it, yeah, because that's what virtue
6: is. It really is.
5: Because it's a badge of honor. I'm virtue signaling that I have incredible ignorance, and I've got such increased passion for my stated maximized ignorance.
6: How many high-profile liberals have been on Bill Maher's podcast, and he said to them, you don't even know what's going on? And they admitted they didn't. It was, I don't know, 3 or 4 in the last several months. And we played the audio, and he's like, you don't even know what's going on with your own side. There's a perfect example.

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14: Hi.
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16: By the way, we never welcomed our audience to Talktober.
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13: Remember all the classic rock stations in the 70s?
14: It's Rocktober. Well,
13: they weren't classic rock back then.
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13: It's Rocktober.
14: Coming up, we got Bob Seger, Pink Floyd, and Led Zeppelin.
13: Boston.
14: And some Eric Clapton for you.
13: And we were going to play REO Speedwagon, but it's 1982 now. And they've gone soft adult contemporary. They're no longer a progressive rock band.
14: We will not be playing Keep On Loving You by REO Speedwagon.
13: I remember.
14: Look, Roll With The Changes, to me, is one of those songs that will get me out of bed, get me motivated. It's a great song. Great song to play drums to, by the way. And I love that song, but the Keep On Loving You and the ballads. Look, they made $1 trillion off of it.
13: That's true.
14: You know, they made a ton of money off of it, and you know, the band broke up. Kevin Cronin can't perform as REO Speedwagon anymore, which is weird.
13: You know, I said that in the 90s. You know, I've been saying how old I am, trying to prove how old I am for the last 35 years.
14: We believe you.
13: But I think I said it in the 90s. I said, I'm so damn old. I remember when REO Speedwagon and Ambrosia were progressive rock bands.
14: Yeah. Yeah, right.
13: Because you know, it's funny because you play something like
14: Journey.
13: Journey, way back then. Yeah. They were.
14: I mean, I don't know if I'd put them fully in prog, but it was instrumental, but, you know, doing long songs.
13: But I mean, Ambrosia is known as, you know, a lot of people view Ambrosia like Air Supply.
14: Yeah.
13: You know, and really, you know, you go back and, you know, Time Waits for No One, and, you know, that is the most prog rock song you could possibly.

0: yeah. I have on my phone. All the stuff that was pop stuff that brings back memories.
1: Yeah.
0: And they're as sweet and as thick and as real as if I was right back there. They yeah. bring it back. And to me, that was the most amazing thing. And it started, I think I talked about it on the radio when it started happening in my 60s. I said, Eric, all of a sudden I'm listening to these songs. I go back to 60s, 70s. I'm like, and it started, my God, it's like, it's nostalgia. I'm not really, was never really into the songs.

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12: We're Red Eye Radio. He's Eric Carly and I'm Gary McNamara. Are you ready for this audio cut?
13: All right.
12: All right. This comes from the Minneapolis City Council that is looking at a law to require a human in all driverless vehicles.
13: Okay. All right.
12: And one of the reasons why, this is Jason Shev as council member, Ward 9, about why a human, by the way, that defeats the whole purpose of having a driverless car if you've got a human in it all the time.
13: Yeah, right, exactly.
12: if you got to pay for the technology of a driverless car and still have a driver that you have to pay $30 an hour,
13: right,
12: you've defeated the entire purpose of the driverless car.
13: Exactly.
12: But here, listen to this. Here we go. All right.
14: And cats have been killed by these autonomous vehicles. And I have a cat. I don't want my cat getting killed because of these autonomous vehicles. So those, to those cat lovers out there, just know that these Waymo vehicles, these autonomous vehicles have killed cats.

0: And that's unfair. I just watched the video sitting here from the dais, and it was really hard to watch.
1: I'm sorry. Huh?
2: And by the way, I'm a cat lover.
1: Well,
2: but that would not be the reason that I would not want driverless vehicles.
1: Right.
2: That would not be my main priority.
1: Wouldn't be my main priority.
2: Yes.
1: There would be a concern somewhere on the list for that.
2: Well, maybe it's just me.
1: Uh-huh.
2: But number one would be...
1: Humans?
2: Humans dying. Yeah. Yes, thank you very much. Okay. You know me.
1: Just off the top of my head, I just guessed.
0: Yeah.

0: Good evening, Central Illinois. I'm meteorologist Ben Whitney, and here's a look at your forecast from the WAND Weather Center. Going to be holding on to those showers and an isolated thunderstorm throughout the next couple of hours. By the time we hit sunrise for your Friday, we will pretty much be on the drier side, outside of a very light sprinkle down towards our southeast, finishing up at 60 for those overnight lows across Central Illinois, and not warming up too much today, only up to around 70.
1: ABC News, I'm Dave Packer. Attorneys for Krista Pike are asking for her death sentence to be commuted in the wake of her botched execution. The only woman on Tennessee's death row is said to be in critical condition. New York Governor Kathy Hochul said she issued an executive order to appoint Attorney General Letitia James as a special prosecutor for the alleged gang rape at a Cornell fraternity in 2024. Hochul says she lost faith in the investigation conducted by Cornell's police department and the local DA. Freshman Felix Reichman Kernow at Cornell's public hearing Wednesday.
2: I think like a lot of people are very angry at the administration. And I think it's also brought a lot of people together in organizing and like in solidarity. I think more people are like making sure they like report things that they see.
1: A judge Wednesday dismissed the Lincoln Memorial reflecting pool vandalism case against former Olympian David Hearn with prejudice, closing the door to recharge him in the future. This is ABC News.
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evening, Central Illinois. I'm meteorologist Ben Whitney, and here's a look at your forecast from the WAND Weather Center. Going to be holding on to those showers and an isolated thunderstorm throughout the next couple of hours. By the time we hit sunrise for your Friday, we will pretty much be on the drier side, outside of a very light sprinkle down towards our southeast, finishing

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1: 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She is very professional and understands the business. Thank you very much, Kelly. It was a pleasure working with you.
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0: 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This is the Morning News Watch. I'm Will Stevenson. Glad you're here on Friday, October 2nd. Lots to talk about this morning. Starting with the news, Dave Dahl is in the WTAX Wild Thrift and Sniff News Center. Good morning, Dave.
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2: ABC News, I'm Sherry Preston. Still a lot of questions in the Fly Dubai attack and near crash over Saudi Arabia this week. Former DHS official and ABC News contributor John Cohen says the suspect, the plane's

0: co-pilot is still in custody.
1: They're going to try to determine, you know, was this an individual who was actively recruited and was an operative of Iran or a terror organization? Was this somebody who was experiencing a mental health crisis or some type of financial crisis, as has been the case in past incidents? Or is it a combination of both?
0: New York Governor Kathy Hochul has removed the local DA from the Cornell University rape case and appointed New York Attorney General Tish James to oversee it. A former student known as Jane Doe says she was raped by seven members of a fraternity in 2024, but no charges were ever filed. Lawyers for Krista Pike are asking her sentence be commuted. The Tennessee death row inmate did not die after two doses of a lethal injection drug and is currently hospitalized in critical condition. This is ABC News.
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3: A former police officer who fatally shot a man in his own apartment is released early from prison. I'm Jim Ryan, ABC News. The story is coming up.
2: The war with Iran coming up on the campaign trail with President Trump as he paid visits to some reliably red states, Texas and Oklahoma, about a month before Election Day. Here's ABC's Karen Waugh.
4: The president started the day at a truck plant in Texas, addressing concern about high gas prices.
5: I'm ensuring that Iran will be very quickly ended. I will tell you the energy prices are going to be rapidly coming down. It's already happening.
4: Trump saying talks with Iran are ongoing. He vowed to decide soon what direction to take to resolve the conflict.
2: A former Dallas police officer who shot a man to death in his own apartment in 2018 has been granted early parole.
3: Amber Geiger had just finished a 13-hour shift, was in uniform and on her phone when she opened the door to Unit 1478 in her apartment building. She lived in 1378, thought the man inside was an intruder in her apartment, and shot him to death. Charged with murder, convicted, and sentenced to 7 years in prison, Geiger has now been paroled 3 years early.
2: ABC's Jim Ryan. Long trip, but a relatively quick one for the new crew members now aboard the International Space Station. It's ABC's Andrea Fuji.
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2: New man in the office for Legislative Inspector General. 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
2: WTAX News Time 5:35. Illinois' acting legislative inspector general is on the job and has issued a public message on the office's website. David Risley says his top priority will be to make his office a safe place for victims of sexual harassment, including, in his words, keeping confidential information confidential.
14: Every state employee, and every legislator for that matter, deserves to work in a harassment-free environment. When they do face sexual or other harassment, they need safe places and trustworthy people to turn to for help. Moving forward, the Office of Legislative Inspector General will be such a safe place.
2: This would be in contrast to, according to complaints, Mike McCuskey, who resigned from the job after victims said he was unprofessional and disorganized. Risley added he will not be, as he put it, chatty, which would be another way he would be unlike McCuskey. Republican lawmakers at the Capitol are trying to get five new taxes taken off the books before even a dime can be collected. The taxes deal with digital ads, cryptocurrency, sports betting, prediction markets, digital ads, and social media. And State Representative Travis Weaver thinks it may not even work.
15: Democrats are expecting minimal, if any, revenue from them because they don't even know if the measures are legal. They are, however, projecting costs because the lawsuits have already started and the Attorney General will have to defend them in court. These taxes can cost more money than they take in. That's a wild concept.
2: Platforms in Illinois with more than 100,000 users in the state would have to pay as much as $165,000 a month. Five bills are being introduced to repeal them. Education leaders say kids do better when there are books in the home. WAND-TV's Mike Miletich reports on Illinois Literacy Day.
16: Secretary of State Alexi Janulius joined the Illinois Literacy Foundation to donate books to families at 22 YMCA locations, reaching 118 early childhood centers and after-school programs. He says reading opens a child's imagination and builds language skills that help develop a lifelong love of learning.
17: Those precious moments, opening a book, sharing a story, asking questions, build connections, and create memories that last a lifetime.
16: The Illinois Literacy Foundation says over 2.7 million adults aged 16 to 65 read below a third grade level, but almost twice that number struggle to make sense of paragraphs containing multiple sentences. Data show more than 400,000 Illinoisans over the age of 25 have less than a ninth grade education. Mike Miletich, WAND News.
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18: Thank you, Dave. Coming up this morning on the Morning News Watch, we will talk with the director of the Illinois Innocence Project, Stephanie Camel. It is International Wrongful Conviction Day, and that's what the Illinois Innocence Project has been working on for 25 years now. We'll talk with Stephanie about this day and what that means, especially for their work, coming up later on this morning. Then Ethan Posey of the City of Springfield will talk to us about his event going on tomorrow involving the Build Springfield Project. We'll explain what that's all about and how you can take part as well. Also, Michelle Loanby, executive editor of the Illinois Times, will join us to tell us what's going on this weekend around town. And it looks like it's going to be a pretty darn nice fall-like weekend for anything you'd want to do here in central Illinois. We'll talk to Michelle about that, and we'll have much more as we always do here on the Morning News Watch. Thanks for joining us today.
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19: Well, gray, cloudy morning here with a few leftover sprinkles, but for the most part, we are drying out, and it is going to be a gorgeous afternoon. Those clouds should clear around midday, and we'll have some sunshine to close out our Friday here. Temperatures only make it to around 70 degrees, a good 18 degrees cooler than yesterday. Chilly tonight in the 40s. With that WAND weather forecast, I'm meteorologist Nick Patrick.
18: Cloudy right now, 61 degrees, low to mid-70s for the weekend with a lot of sun. It's going to be great. Enjoy it and enjoy later today once the sun makes its appearance later on. It's 5:40 at WTAX. Jeff Nally has agribusiness news in 60 seconds.
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0: I'm Jeff Alley on the Cromwell Ag Radio Network. U.S. corn stocks heading into the new marketing year, substantially higher than a year ago. That according to the latest grain stocks report from USDA. Old crop corn stored on farms at commercial facilities totaled 2.1 billion bushels as of September 1. That was up 35% from a year ago. USDA says 787 million bushels stored on farms. That's a 22% increase from last September. Off-farm stocks totaled 1.31 billion bushels, or up 44%. Corn disappearance from June through August was at 3.2 billion bushels, compared to 3.09 during the same period the year before. Soybean stocks were down 3% from a year ago, while all wheat stocks fell 14% to 1.85 billion bushels. USDA also revised its 25 production estimate, slightly reducing corn production by less than 1%, soybean production also by a small amount. The report comes as the harvest is underway, larger old crop corn supplies adding another factor for farmers to watch. As price discovery continues into the fall, not only on supply and demand, but also heavily influenced by geopolitical events. I'm Jeff Nelly.
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6: 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We're in the WTAX Ebolt Supply Studio. Got nuts? This is Topic A, and this conversation is from this morning, America's First News. Here's Gordon Peele.
7: Another midterm elections red flag for Republicans. Recent polling showing Democrats performing strongly in Senate battlegrounds and more reliably red states is fueling optimism that the party could clinch both chambers in November. Analysis from Caroline Vakil, campaign reporter at The Hill. Caroline, what are we seeing?
8: We're seeing sources of optimism for Democrats right now. You look at some of the recent polling in purple and red battleground states, even states where Democrats wouldn't have any business normally competing in a kind of cycle, but it looks like such a good terrain for them, at least right now. There was a recent AARP poll that came out in North Carolina that showed Democrat Roy Cooper up against Michael Whatley, the Republican, by 11 points. You've seen James Tallarico, the Democrat Senate candidate in Texas, polling just outside of the margin of error against Ken Paxton in some of those polls in the Texas Senate race. And so Democrats are looking at some of these signals, and while those polls are probably expected to tighten, Democrats are looking at this as a very good trend line for the party heading into November.
7: Understandably. How about the Iowa Senate race?
8: The Iowa Senate race is another one where Democrats feel like they may have a shot. It's certainly more of a second tier kind of pickup opportunity when we think about where Democrats are trying to target. But certainly you see Ashley Hinson, the Republican Senate nominee.

0: who is, you know, really calling for the war in Iran, you know, very critical of it, and, you know, expressing concerns over its impacts, particularly ahead of the midterms. You see Mike Rogers, for example, in Michigan, also calling for Trump to end the war in Iran. And so in these places, you're seeing a couple of different dynamics playing out. These kinds of states are being hit by the U.S. war in Iran, which is impacting, you know, the gas prices, which impact, you know, cargo, therefore, and all of that. And then you have on top of that, the trade war with Canada, which is also going to impact, you know, different goods and services. And so these are kind of some of these states that are getting hit in different ways by some of the policies that the Trump administration is, you know, contending with right now.
1: We're speaking with Caroline Vakil, campaign reporter at The Hill. The story is called New Polls Have Democrats Thinking Big on Senate. How many seats, I guess, optimistically, might Democrats think they can snag here? They only need four to grab a majority, right?
0: They only need four, and it's funny, we say only need four. You know, a year ago, this was pretty unthinkable. I mean, Democrats had a very tough terrain, even just trying to, you know, keep their Georgia Senate seat, which now seems like Democrats are very likely to do with John Ossoff as a strong candidate and a weak candidate in Mike Rogers, the Republican. Polling certainly looks good for Democrats in Michigan with Abdel El-Sayed up against Mike Rogers right now. You know, you hear some Senate Democratic strategists who are saying they think that the party could pick up as many as six or seven seats. Now that being said, you know, we have to realize that there's kind of a difference between what could be a blue ripple and a blue wave. Certainly all of the polling right now and the trends that we're seeing, the candidates openly speaking out against Trump, seeing where Republicans are spending in even safe Republican or what should be safe Republican areas, those all point to signals that this could be a tough environment for the GOP. But they also have a massive financial edge against Democrats, particularly in these Senate races. And so how they deploy those resources may help them narrow the gap and cross the finish line.
1: Even though consumers seem mostly concerned here about the price of things connected to the war with Iran?
0: I mean, you're deploying advertising dollars to try to, you know, basically take the mantle of what the narrative is at the moment, and whoever has the, you know, loud speaking horn and is up on the air is going to at least have some sort of edge. But to your point, that's not necessarily going to drive away frustration and other feelings from voters around the economy. I mean, it's still going to be the top issue driven by, again, this trade war with Canada and the war in Iran. And so whether or not that advertising is able to prevail over some of those negative issues for Republicans, that remains an open question.
1: Thanks, Caroline. Caroline Vakil, campaign reporter at The Hill.
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3: Very different day ahead here as that rain has started to clear. We will have the clouds early and they'll hang around till about midday, but the sunshine takes over here. Strong winds out of the northeast, but the clear skies this afternoon will make it feel close to 70 degrees. It's going to be an awesome day. Temperatures cool down quickly tonight. Grab the sweatshirts if you're going to the football games. We'll be in the 40s overnight. With that WAND weather forecast, I'm meteorologist Nick Patrick.
4: 61 degrees and cloudy right now in Springfield as we get close to 5:50 in the morning. 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Mikey has that for us.
5: 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The wild card round is officially over. Atlanta beat Philly 6-2. There are no MLB playoff games today. The division series starts Saturday with all four matchups. White Sox at Cleveland at noon. Braves at Dodgers at 3. Yankees at Tampa Bay at 5:30. San Diego at Milwaukee at 7:30. Thursday night football last night, the Browns won again. Cleveland beat Pittsburgh 27-24 on a 56-yard field goal with 10 seconds left. The Browns are now 3-1, their best start through four games since 2021, and they've won three straight. Illinois is back home tomorrow for its 116th homecoming game, hosting Purdue at 3:15 on the Big Ten Network. Big Friday night for high school football around the area. Quincy Notre Dame at Springfield High, Southeast at Jacksonville, Glenwood at MacArthur, Lanphier at SHG. Pleasant Plains goes to Riverton, Williamsville at Athens, and Normal U High at Rochester. All those games kick off at 7. And in the WNBA playoffs, the Aces beat the Fever last night, 94-83. That was the deciding game three. The Aces won that series 2-1 and advanced to the semifinals with Asia Wilson scoring 36 points. That's sports on News Talk 93.9 and AM 1240 WTAX.
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0: Everyone has a community to lean on. 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
2: A better life with Dr. Sanjay Gupta.
3: If you've got a teenager, you probably suspect their phone is stealing their sleep. 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Researchers at UCSF found more than half of American teens are on their phones between 10 at night and 6 in the morning. That's on school nights. A lot of them are scrolling in the dead of the night between midnight and 4 a.m. And that matters because teens need 8 to 10 hours of sleep a night. Their growing brains do some of their most important work, like learning and steadying their emotions while they rest. 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
2: I'm Nicole Murray with Your Money Now. The Bureau of Labor Statistics will release the September non-farm payrolls report later this morning, with Wall Street expecting job growth of 84,000 and unemployment holding steady at 4.1%. Fed officials repeatedly have emphasized the stability of the labor market and said they're more concerned about inflation. New research says that Americans spent more than $160 billion last year using buy now, pay later plans. TribLive.com reports that experts are increasingly seeing people use the plans for everyday expenses like groceries, bills, transportation, and sometimes even rent. New applications for U.S. unemployment benefits drifted close to 57-year lows last week, suggesting labor market stability. The Labor Department reports that initial claims for state unemployment benefits slipped by 1,000 to 197,000 total for the week ending September 26th. Futures have risen ahead of today's jobs report. That's Your Money Now.
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5: 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Here's your WTAX weather on the 9's forecast.
6: Well, gray, cloudy morning here with a few leftover sprinkles, but for the most part, we are drying out and it is going to be a gorgeous afternoon. Those clouds should clear around midday and we'll have some sunshine to close out our Friday here. Temperatures only make it to around 70 degrees, a good 18 degrees cooler than yesterday. Chilly tonight in the 40s. With that WAND weather forecast, I'm meteorologist Nick Patrick.
1: It's cloudy and 62 in Springfield. We'll talk about wrongful convictions.
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7: From ABC News. I'm Sherry Preston. New York's governor and attorney general are set to give an update this morning about the investigation into a woman's allegations that she was gang raped at Cornell University 2 years ago. Cornell says it took disciplinary action against the fraternity brothers involved, but no criminal charges were ever filed. Students on campus reacting.
8: I think like a lot of people are very angry at the administration. And I think it's also brought a lot of people together in organizing and like in solidarity. I think more people are like making sure they like report things that they see.
7: A woman at the center of the incident has filed a civil lawsuit against Cornell. With his party trailing in the polls, President Trump hit the campaign trail this week to stump for Republicans in Texas and Oklahoma, telling voters to cast ballots as if his name was on there.
9: I feel a little foolish. You know, I'm saying go out and vote, go out and vote. They're going to win it in the last, but still go out and vote. But we're not worried about them. We're worried about Michigan, we're worried about Texas, we're worried about a few states.
7: Lawyers for Krista Pike say they want her sentence commuted. Pike is the convicted killer who did not die.

0: with online betting, crypto, and digital advertising are ones that working families cannot afford. As WTAX's Will Stevenson reports, lawmakers want them stopped before they even start.
1: The question for some, are these fees really going to be paid by families and not by businesses or companies?
2: Some of them are businesses, but I mean, think about the social media tax. One of two things are either going to happen. They're going to stop providing that platform in the state of Illinois. That's not good for people. They like to use those services. And the other option there is if they're going to pass it on to the consumer somehow, probably in the form of more ads that people are going to see on social media websites.
1: State Representative Travis Weaver, who claims the state probably isn't going to make a lot of money on them anyway, at least in the beginning, because tax money is already being wasted on legal fees to determine if most of the fees can even be charged. Five bills are being introduced in the House to repeal them. Will Stevenson, WTAX News.
0: People trying to solve the illiteracy crisis helped hand out books on Illinois Literacy Day. 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
3: Data show more than 400,000 Illinoisans over the age of 25 have less than a ninth grade education. Foundation members stressed that those numbers are concerning, but ensuring young people have access to books is one of the strongest investments Illinois can make.
4: A book in the home, even just one book, significantly improves the chances a young student develops strong reading skills is on track. In school.
3: Books were provided by Dolly Parton's Imagination Library, Bernie's Book Bank, Simon & Schuster, and people who purchase books through Bookshop and Amazon wishlists.
5: Children who grow up in a home with at least 100 books have a 90% chance of completing ninth grade, compared to 30% for children without books in their home.
3: Mike Miletich, WAND News.
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0: 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Cloudy this morning, leftover sprinkles, and then sunny and breezy today, high 70. Clear and cool tonight, low in the 40s. The weekend, sunny. High tomorrow in the mid-70s, high Sunday in the upper 70s. Next week, sunny with a high Monday and Tuesday in the mid-70s, high Wednesday in the mid-80s. Again for Friday, October 2nd, after the clouds and drizzle clear out, sunny and breezy, the high 70, 61 now. When the power goes out, generate safely. When there's severe weather, some of you will be firing up one of these. Jake Duquette, Ameren's supervisor of gas public awareness, has used improperly. Generators can lead to serious trouble.
12: We've actually had several cases across the area this year with some of our fire departments and first responders going out on carbon monoxide calls because those generators weren't installed correctly, or they were set up too close to an opening within the house, and that exhaust from those generators was able to get into the house and create a CO event or a carbon monoxide event inside the house.
0: You can also experience backfeed, especially if you plug the unit into a household outlet. A backfeed sends electricity back up the line. A fall family attraction in Sherman is in its 13th season under the stewardship of Kurt Fleck. WAND-TV's Carly Bronkema takes us to Pumpkin Creek Farms in Sherman.
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1: You pick hay rides, a corn maze, all of that. We also put in a 180-foot farm slide last year. We have a tractor pull. We have about 20 attractions, so a lot of activities to do.
0: And if zooming down slides or climbing hay bales aren't your thing, there's a lot of other activities to do.
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3: Carly must have been out of her gourd reporting that story.
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3: 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The Morning News Watch is in the WTAX Ebolt Supply Studio. Got nuts. He's Dave Dahl. I'm Will Stevenson. Dave has news at 6:30. Later on this morning on the News Watch, we'll talk about the Illinois Innocence Project, which is based at the University of Illinois Springfield. It's been doing good work for 25 years now, and today is an important day internationally for wrongful convictions. We'll talk about that coming up. We'll also hear from Ethan Posey with the City of Springfield. The Build Springfield Initiative has an event this weekend you might want to take part in. We'll tell you about that later on. And Michelle Ownby, executive editor of the Illinois Times, will tell us about other things going on around Springfield this weekend. Always a lot of things to do. And we'll highlight some of those later on as well. It is 6:13 now. We need to check agribusiness news once again, and that comes to us from Jeff Nally.
4: I'm Jeff Nally on the Cromwell Ag Radio Network. A judge handling the latest lawsuit challenging USDA's reorganization has stayed the agency efforts until October 13 so the parties can work out the terms of an injunction. U.S. District Judge Vince Chehabria said during a hearing this week he had not yet decided to grant the injunction request from federal employee unions. However, he asked the parties to craft an injunction tailored toward protecting union members. The deadline to submit proposed language for the injunctions is now October 7th. Senate Ag Committee ranking member Amy Klobuchar led 15 other Democrats in a letter to Ag Secretary Brooke Rollins and U.S. Trade Representative Jamison Greer yesterday. They're raising concerns about the administration's plan to import 300,000 metric tons of lean beef trimmings in quota. The administration is allowing 100,000 metric tons of ground beef into the country each month, September through November. That's provided it sold at 25% below market price. While 300,000 metric tons or 661 million pounds of lean ground beef trimmings represents about 2.2% of total 2026 beef consumption, the announcement has already had an outsized impact on cattle markets and cow-calf producers, the foundation of the beef supply chain. I'm Jeff Nally.
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12: Very different day ahead here as that rain has started to clear. We will have the clouds early and they'll hang around till about midday, but the sunshine takes over here. Strong winds out of the northeast, but the clear skies this afternoon will make it feel close to 70 degrees. It's going to be an awesome day. Temperatures cool down quickly tonight. Grab the sweatshirts if you're going to the football games. We'll be in the 40s overnight. With that WAND weather forecast, I'm meteorologist Nick Patrick.
11: 61 degrees and cloudy at 620 at WTAX. 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
13: 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The wild card round is officially over. Atlanta beat Philly 6-2. There are no MLB playoff games today. The division series starts Saturday with all four matchups. White Sox at Cleveland at noon. Braves at Dodgers at 3. Yankees at Tampa Bay at 5:30. 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

30. Thursday night football last night, the Browns won again. Cleveland beat Pittsburgh 27-24 on a 56-yard field goal with 10 seconds left. The Browns are now 3-1, their best start through four games since 2021, and they've won three straight. Illinois is back home tomorrow for its 116th homecoming game, hosting Purdue at 3:15 on the Big Ten Network and Normal U-High at Rochester. All those games kick off at 7. And in the WNBA playoffs, the Aces beat the Fever last night, 94-83. That was the deciding game 3. The Aces won that series 2-1 and advanced to the semifinals with Asia Wilson scoring 36 points. That's sports.

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0: The U.S. House of Representatives has passed the AM Radio for Every Vehicle Act. 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
3: 6:23 at the Morning News Watch. Good morning. I'm Will Stevenson. Dave Dahl is in the newsroom. He has news in Mark 7 minutes from now.
4: Oh, boy.
3: Yeah, I marked it.
4: Thanks.
3: That's how you know it's serious.
4: Right.
3: So I got a story about a bear, Dave.
4: Oh, good.
3: More specifically, a family of bears. Based on social media video from Tennessee, an entire family of bears piled into a car.
4: Wow.
3: And then seconds later, they left with a big bag of food.
5: Oh, my God, the car. Beep, beep, beep, beep. See, look, they know how to open the door.
6: Oh, my goodness.
5: Destroy the car? Oh no. They took a gift of food. You can't leave anything in the car.
3: Yeah, let that be a lesson to you. Don't leave anything in your car.
4: If only they'd honk the horn, maybe something would happen.
3: You know, I got to hand it to those bears. The video takers mentioned that, the bears know about the doors of the car, but I'm more impressed with their ability to honk the horn.
4: Right.
3: Not going to lie. But it's a whole big bag of food and not a whole picnic basket.
7: More information is due out on the Cornell University rape case. That story, and more news coming up in 5 minutes.
3: I think Ranger Smith would have been able to get the bears out of the car. I wonder what kind of a car it was. I wonder if it's one of those cars that you can shove a lot of people into, like clowns.
4: You know, I heard some stories about that from a former circus clown.
3: Really?
4: I'll tell them to you off the air.
3: Oh, jeez. Good to know. It's a 6:25. Business news is next.
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6: I'm Nicole Murray with Your Money Now. The Bureau of Labor Statistics will release the September non-farm payrolls report later this morning. Mark Hamrick of the Hamrick Brief on the effect that AI has had on jobs.
7: There is probably some job loss and no doubt a lot of job creation because the data center slash AI build-out is one of the primary drivers of economic growth.
6: Wall Street economists are expecting job growth of 84,000 and unemployment to hold steady at 4.1%. BitGet CEO Gracie Chen said on CNBC that the company has frozen approximately $1.1 million of the nearly $388 million stolen in last week's cyber attack. Chen declined to identify the third-party vendors breached, citing security risks. Mattel shares rose nearly 20% after the Wall Street Journal reported that Authentic Brands Group had expressed takeover interest. The news comes the day after the toy maker announced that Condé Nast CEO Roger Lynch would take over as CEO. Futures are higher. That's Your Money Now.
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10: 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Here's your WTAX Weather on the Nines forecast.
11: Well, gray, cloudy morning here with a few leftover sprinkles, but for the most part, we are drying out and it is going to be a gorgeous afternoon. Those clouds should clear around midday and we'll have some sunshine to close out our Friday here. Temperatures only make it to around 70 degrees, a good 18 degrees cooler than yesterday. Chilly tonight in the 40s. With that WAND weather forecast, I'm meteorologist Nick Patrick.
5: It's cloudy and 61 degrees in Springfield. We'll talk about wrongful convictions with the Illinois Innocence Project in about 10 minutes on the Morning News Watch.
12: And this is Dave Dahl in the WTAX Wild Thrift and Sniff News Center from ABC. At the bottom of the hour, new information on the Cornell rape case and the investigation. 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
13: ABC News, I'm Sherry Preston. New York Governor Kathy Hochul taking the local district attorney off the Cornell University rape case and appointing New York Attorney General Letitia James as the lead prosecutor in the case. More details emerging about the Fly Dubai passenger jet forced to make that emergency landing in Saudi Arabia after the first officer attacked the captain in the cockpit.
14: The first officer was arrested in Saudi Arabia, detained and interrogated, according to Israeli officials. He has been transferred to the United Arab Emirates, as has the captain, the hero captain Simt Mashar, an Indian national, who really saved the day. I mean, he was under attack, being stabbed. Right. He managed to get the cockpit door open so that the passengers could go in.
13: ABC's Tom Sophie Burridge. President Trump campaigning this week ahead of the midterms. He was in Texas and Oklahoma. Krista Pike still alive and in critical condition after a botched execution in Tennessee. This is ABC News.
12: 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More on the president's travels in Texas and Oklahoma. ABC's Karen Waugh.
3: In Oklahoma last night, at a rally delayed by weather, Trump repeating his promise to send every adult American $5,000 if Republicans hold on to control of Congress, even though a previously promised so-called dividend check from tariff money was never delivered.
12: AI is being put to work to try to help catch wildfires before they get out of control. One project is up and running in California, where an AI system is monitoring the data from cameras all over the state, looking for the first signs of a fire. ABC's Jacqueline Lee spoke with the ABC News podcast Start Here.
15: There are more than 1,300 360-degree cameras across California. It's powered by Alert California. They've partnered with Microsoft, and now Microsoft is providing the AI technology to notice a change, to process the data from these cameras and detect when a wildfire is emerging.
12: If the AI detects what could be a fire, it's sent to a control center where experts can make the final call on whether first responders must be sent in. Republicans want to repeal new taxes in Illinois. That story upcoming. WTAX News Time, 6:33.
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12: 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Republican lawmakers in the Illinois General Assembly claim the tax and spend recklessness by Democrats, in their words, needs to stop. They're introducing bills to repeal five new taxes or fee implementations that are part of the current state budget, fees to providers of sports betting, cryptocurrency, social media, and digital advertising, among other things. State Senator Neil Anderson says one of the new taxes that would be implemented is at least the third of its type.
19: Now there's another tax on exchange wagers. It starts at 1.75% and then doubles to 3.5% after 5 million exchange wagers. So we tax the revenue, we tax the wager, and now we found a way to tax a whole new kind of transaction.
12: Anderson says it's all while taxpayer money is being wasted trying to determine if the fees can even legally be implemented. He says he hopes at least some of the more sensible Democrats on the other side of the aisle will go along with him. There is now a new man on the job in the Legislative Inspector General's office. David Risley has the job on an acting basis, and in a 10-minute video message posted on the office's website, he didn't mention his predecessor's name. He did spend a lot of time talking about priorities, which at the end are not attributed to Mike McCuskey.
20: By statute, LIG investigations are confidential. We don't talk about them outside statutory constraints. In my previous career as a federal prosecutor, lives often depended on me keeping secrets secret and confidences confidential. For the latter part of my career, I held a top secret security clearance. I've sometimes said I kept secrets for a living.
12: McCuskey resigned as sexual harassment accusations swirled around a now former state lawmaker and threatened to touch the speaker as well. McCuskey was accused of sloppy, inaccurate work and feeling too free to talk about his work, including on radio shows. It's likely more of us will have the occasion to use a generator this time of year. If yours is electric, don't plug it into a household outlet. Advice from Jake Dukett, Gas Public Awareness Supervisor at Ameren.
21: We have 1 2240 coming into your house,
0: and maybe you have a little bitty 3,000 watt generator sitting outside. Not a whole lot, but that small generator can go through your house system, go out into your service line that's really serving 12240, and hits that transformer. Just that little 3,000 watt generator can step that back up to primary voltage.
12: Another hazard, carbon monoxide. It can get into your house if the gas powered generator is too close. Education leaders say kids do better when there are books in the home. WAND-TV's Mike Miletich reports on Illinois Literacy Day.
21: Secretary of State Alexi Janulius joined the Illinois Literacy Foundation to donate books to families at 22 YMCA locations, reaching 118 early childhood centers and after-school programs. He says reading opens a child's imagination and builds language skills that help develop a lifelong love of learning.
22: Those precious moments, opening a book, sharing a story, asking questions, build connections and create memories that last a lifetime.
21: The Illinois Literacy Foundation says over 2.7 million adults aged 16 to 65 read below a third grade level, but almost twice that number struggle to make sense of paragraphs containing multiple sentences. Data show more than 400,000 Illinoisans over the age of 25 have less than a ninth grade education. Mike Miletich, WAND News.
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5: I was in a tribute band, by the way, in college called Primary Voltage.
12: Nice.
5: We did mostly music from ELO.
12: Yeah, I knew there'd be something like that coming.
5: Yeah, I thought you might think that. So there's a TikToker named Joel who's going viral for an experiment he tried to put on.
12: Okay.
5: He spent 8 hours delivering for Walmart. Of course, they have that Spark delivery service that operates a lot like DoorDash and other similar services. He only made $100.
12: Not very much.
5: Yeah, I know. So he decided to use that $100 to buy groceries from Walmart to see how much he could buy.
12: Right.
5: So remember, actual retail price without going over. Those are the rules we use here.
23: I'm going to get some spaghetti. I'm going to grab 2 jars of pasta sauce. Beans are 92 cents each. I'm going to grab 4 of these. Quick Oats, $4.18. 2 loaves of bread. Jelly, $2.66. Peanut butter, $1.98. 10 soft taco tortillas. 3 pounds of onions. 3 pounds of apples, $3.24. 2 pounds of cheese. 2 gallons of milk, $3.31 each. 5 pounds of chicken drumsticks for $4.76. 5 pounds of beef. It's on sale for $24.94.
5: He must be hungry. Do you think, Dave, the grand total was over or under $100?
12: I wasn't really listening, but I think he probably went a smidge over.
5: You would be wrong. Sorry, Dave. The actual retail price was $99.72.
12: Boy, oh boy. What did he do with the remaining
5: 28 cents. He got one of those. He got a gumball out of the machine at the front.
12: Nice,
5: I would guess. But there you go, $99.72. He did seem like he bought a lot of stuff, grocery wise. But did he really need to buy 2 gallons of milk?
12: Maybe he has a big family.
5: Yeah, or maybe he just drinks a lot of milk himself. I don't know. But, good job, Joel. You made every penny count. Nice work.
24: 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Here's your WTAX Weather on the Nines forecast.
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25: Very different day ahead here as that rain has started to clear. We will have the clouds early and they'll hang around till about midday, but the sunshine takes over here. Strong winds out of the northeast, but the clear skies this afternoon will make it feel close to 70 degrees. It's going to be an awesome day. Temperatures cool down quickly tonight. Grab the sweatshirts if you're going to the football games. We'll be in the 40s overnight. With that WAND weather forecast, I'm meteorologist Nick Patrick.
5: 61 degrees and cloudy right now at 641. We'll talk with the head of the Illinois Innocence Project based at UIS coming up.
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5: At WTAX. Good morning. The Morning News Watch is in the WTAX Ebolt Supply Studio. Got nuts? This is Topic A. I'm Will Stevenson. Thanks for joining us. Today is International Wrongful Conviction Day, and there have been obviously a lot of them in the course of time in the legal system, but the University of Illinois Springfield, as some of you may know, but in case you've forgotten, has been working on that for 25 years now. The Illinois Innocence Project has been based at UIS and has really made a name for itself in investigating and determining that wrongful convictions were made. Stephanie Campbell's director of the Illinois Innocence Project. She's on the news line this morning. Stephanie, good morning. Thanks so much for your time.
7: Good morning, Will, and thank you so much for having me. I really appreciate this.
5: Very glad
7: to talk about this.
5: Yeah, absolutely. Very glad to have you. I guess I didn't realize that this has been going on for 25 years at UIS, but it feels to me like it's been going on longer than that because there's been a lot of success in this field for you over the years.
7: Yes, it really has. And, you know, we've really just being based out at the university has been a wonderful platform for us and just enabled us to grow and work on cases of wrongful convictions of innocent women and men who've been wrongfully imprisoned in the state of Illinois.
5: There have been some pretty, it seems like, too, in that time, high-profile cases that have been solved by the Innocence Project, have there not?
7: Yes, that's really true. To date, we have been able to bring to freedom and exoneration 34 women and men that have been wrongfully imprisoned in Illinois for crimes they did not commit.
5: And the crimes run the gamut, do they not?
7: They do. In general, part of our criteria is we only take, high-level felony crimes to reinvestigate because oftentimes people have been given life sentences, and you know those are the cases that we investigate where oftentimes there's not a hope of being released, and there's been evidence of a wrongful conviction. We've seen common contributors. We reinvestigate cases. And so we tend to take very difficult cases where, you know, oftentimes murder, high-level drug crimes, things like that, where the sentence is very long.
5: Give me an example, if you could, of something that's been recently solved or worked on by the Innocence Project.
7: Well, I'll take the case of our client, Brian Beals. He was wrongfully convicted and imprisoned in 1988. He was a senior at down in Carbondale. Mm-hmm. He was studying law enforcement on the football team, and he went home to Chicago for Thanksgiving and was standing up to a drug dealer in his neighborhood of Inglewood. Drugs were tending to move into that neighborhood, and he was standing up to a drug dealer, and the conversation got heated, and Brian realized that he needed to get out of there. And as he fled in his car away from this escalating situation of conversation, he left in his car, and the drug dealer started shooting at Brian. Mm. And a woman was walking by with her two children, and she was shot in the leg, and her 6-year-old was killed in this gunfire. And by the end of the day, Brian Beals, the woman's boyfriend was a friend of the drug dealer. By the end of the day, she had identified Brian as the shooter, and he went to prison. And as we reinvestigated his case, it became very clear from the evidence that he had been wrongfully convicted. And everyone in the community, as we would reinvestigate, everyone knows Brian's innocent. And as we looked into, and his family got an attorney to help him, didn't know that the attorney's license was suspended, was eventually disbarred. But as you looked at the pictures and you blew up the pictures, all of the gunshots were in the back of Brian's car, along with other evidence that we found. And so you go through, it's a very long process in post-conviction petition to get to an evidentiary hearing. But you don't stop at the evidentiary hearing. When you prevail there, you then have to retry and go through a whole new trial.
5: Yeah.
7: And after that, after you win that trial, you don't get any kind of restitution at that point. You then have to go through a certificate of innocence, which is another trial. And so it was 35 years. And while he was in prison, he taught hundreds of people to read. He did a lot of leadership. He started
5: You're fine. Let's just say he did a lot of good things and tried to help others while he was imprisoned.
7: Yes, and came from a family where his sister was a longtime Chicago public school teacher, his niece a Chicago public police officer. I mean, just the most incredible. And since he was released just 2.5 years ago, he has gone back into the community and is doing so much through art and just really being a leader in the community. And it's just been incredible. But, 35 years for a crime that he didn't commit. And
5: he didn't really get any sort of, I guess, relief or recompense for any of that.
7: Well, he's working through the process right now, and did just receive last year a certificate of innocence. And again, the process is very long. When people are released, they're often released with nothing. And because they are exonerated, they don't get the services that people that have served their time get, because it's like, oh, it's never happened.
5: Yeah. So
7: they are oftentimes, released, and they may have family that has been supportive, but sometimes families believe what was told to them and that their loved one had done this crime. And so oftentimes they don't have the support of family. So, it's something that we work very closely with our clients. When they get out, we aren't just saying goodbye. They are really part of our family. And it's amazing to see the resilience and the grace and the forgiveness that these clients have and continue to give back to others as they are being freed and exonerated. It's really an amazing and beautiful thing to see.
5: Stephanie Campbell's director of the Illinois Innocence Project. I'm going to warn you, Stephanie, I'm going to take a little more time maybe here than I said I would take on the phone with you before we started. I'm curious for folks who don't know, although I imagine that at least for students and for the project, that sort of relief of being able to do right by someone is probably its own reward. But how does the project get to that place? I mean, or take me back to the beginning, I guess. When, yeah. How do you choose the cases that you work on, and how do they come to you?
7: Yeah, so oftentimes people are writing to us. We get often around 200 requests per year. We are not able to take very many cases. All of our services are pro bono. We never charge a client anything. But the cases are vetted, and we have criteria where we only take Illinois cases. Some other organizations work nationwide. We only take Illinois cases.
5: Mm-hmm.
7: We require that it has to be, at least 8 years left in prison, because the cases take so long to reinvestigate and to litigate in court. We require that they don't have a long history of having been convicted of other violent criminal crimes that they weren't innocent of. And so they write to us, and oftentimes a family member or a friend may write to us. We have an application process, and we train and educate our undergraduate interns to do a case evaluation and present it to our legal team, and we decide which cases that we take. And because we are pro bono and we're required to raise all of our own funding, we take probably less than, I think it's less than 1% of the cases that come to us.
5: So in terms of what students learn and what the project sort of gets out of this, it's that further understanding of, I imagine, criminal law and valuable abilities in terms of research.
7: Yes, and we have a conviction of the innocent course that's taught every single semester out at UIS, and they learn about the common contributors to the five main contributors to wrongful convictions, hallmarks that we've learned over the years. And I'll tell you, the gold standard cases are the DNA cases as DNA. When I was getting out of law school in the early 90s, I'm dating myself, wrongful convictions wasn't a thing. You didn't think that this was a common problem. And it was, as DNA was being used to convict people, there were cases that, whether it was, sometimes even law enforcement would think, this case just doesn't seem right. Defense attorneys, other attorneys, and would look into it. And as DNA was used to convict people, it was starting to be used to apply to the evidence and realize that, this really is a problem. And we learned about the hallmarks of wrongful convictions and were able to start investigating those and go forward. So it's really been about the last 30 years that this has really grown.
5: Yeah. All right. Now I really am almost out of time. There are today you'll be marking International Wrongful Conviction Day. There is a unique way you're doing it with flags representing more than almost 4,000 wrongly convicted people who have been exonerated.
7: Yes. And we have a flag display out on the right outside the student union. We'll be out there all day from 8 to 3. Our students will be out there this morning at 8 a.m. putting out flags. And we've got the blue flags are in the internal, and that's for the Illinois exonerees. And we have 584 people that have been exonerated in Illinois.
5: Mm-hmm.
7: And then you have over 5,000 3,800 across the United States since 1989.
5: 3,862. Yeah.
7: Yes, and it's a visual impact of people, and I'll just say that doesn't include everyone. The
5: sure.
7: National Registry of Exoneration. It doesn't. I would just encourage everyone to go to that registry. It's an incredible registry with a lot of studies, a lot of explanation, and all those cases. You can read about each case and learn more about it. But there are others that aren't put onto the registry, so it's not an exhaustive list of all the cases, but it really shows the problem.
5: Stephanie Campbell, director of the Illinois Innocence Project at the University of Illinois Springfield. Thank you so much for talking with us this morning. Kudos to all the work the project has done in 25 years, and thanks for what you do to help Illinois and our community in this way.
7: Thank you so much, Will, and I'd just like to highlight that on November 7th, we're having our 25th anniversary gala, and people can go to our website if they're interested in attending and buy a ticket.
5: All right, very good, and we'll link to that at capitalcitynow.com. Stephanie, thank you.
7: Thank you so much, Will. Have a great day.
5: Thank you. You as well. It is, again, Stephanie Campbell, director of the Illinois Innocence Project at UIS. We're going to go right now at 6:57 to business news at 27 and 57 on the Morning News Watch. 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Good morning.
3: I'm Nicole Murray with Your Money Now. Interpol executives say AI is making things faster,
24: Springfield's most accurate, dependable weather information.
3: And harder to detect. They added that companies should identify their most critical assets and tailor cyber defenses around those specific threats. Energy Secretary Chris Wright said on Fox News that he believes gasoline prices may have peaked.
8: There's a very good chance we've hit peak prices, and we're going to see, I think we're almost surely going to see diesel prices decline. I think we're quite likely going to see meaningful declines in gasoline prices as well.
3: AAA data reports that the national average sits at $4.39 per gallon. Trade Representative Jamieson Greer said that negotiations with India for a trade deal were on, but an agreement was not imminent. Greer's comments come a day after Indian Prime Minister Narendra Modi and President Trump spoke over the phone. Modi referred to the call as productive. Futures are higher as oil prices fall. Dow and NASDAQ futures both up by more than 200 points. That's Your Money Now.
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24: 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Here's your WTAX Weather on the Nines forecast.
5: 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Thrift wild and snip happy at 1633 North Dirksen Parkway. Maybe some sprinkles yet this morning, otherwise becoming sunny and breezy. High of 70, clear and cool. Low in the 40s tonight, sunny and mid-70s tomorrow. Right now, it's 64.
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6: From ABC News, I'm Sherry Preston. As the governor of New York appoints New York's attorney general to oversee the Cornell rape investigation, we are learning more about the night 2 years ago. The woman of the case says 7 men sexually assaulted her in a campus frat house. Here's ABC's Aaron Katursky.
13: This morning, for the first time, we're seeing the room inside the Chi Phi house at Cornell, where Jane Doe says she was drugged and raped by multiple fraternity brothers. Footage obtained by ABC News was taken weeks later after Cornell suspended the chapter. And we're reading more of those vile Snapchat messages shared among more than 50 fraternity brothers during the alleged assault. The friend Jane Doe went to see that night messaging the group a photo that appears to show her in the bedroom. One brother asking, shop still open?
6: The woman has sued Cornell. The school says it did a thorough investigation. More of those on board the flight that was nearly brought down over Saudi Arabia this week are speaking out about what happened. ABC's Tom Sufi Burridge.
14: The heroic Indian captain who was stabbed in the cockpit of that Fly Dubai flight before managing to open the door and let people in, speaking out from his hospital bed. Smit Mashar on a video call with India's Prime Minister, describing the moments after he was attacked by his fellow pilot, saying, "At that moment, I was fighting for my life."
10: The alleged attacker is under arrest. Still no clear motive for why he did it. Attorneys for Krista Pike, the death row inmate who survived her execution on Tennessee's death row, says they're outraged by what happened and are now asking her sentence be commuted.
15: The victim's family is also outraged by this, saying Colleen Soule cannot rest until the execution is complete. Pike would have been the first woman executed in Tennessee in more than 200 years, but it's now unclear what happens next in this case.
10: ABC's Whit Johnson. In about a half hour, we will get unemployed. Employment numbers for the month of September. Analysts think another 90,000 jobs were added to the economy that month. You're listening to ABC News.
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17: Terrifying moment on Interstate 80 in Omaha when a semi jackknifed right in front of Tyler Cross. He caught it on his dash cam. It's a miracle he was able to stop in time. That same system spawning multiple tornadoes in the plains. Storm chasers documenting the destruction as this twister touched down northwest of Wichita.
19: Structures are getting hit.
17: Thankfully, no one was hurt.
10: That's ABC's Alex Perez. 7 years to the day after she was convicted of murdering a man in his own apartment, a former Dallas police officer has been granted parole and released from prison. Here's ABC's Jim Ryan.
20: She claimed that she mistook Botham John for an intruder in her apartment. But given that Officer Amber Geiger is white and the man she shot was black, the racial tension in the case was palpable. After 7 years in prison,
26: she's remorseful. She showed remorse from the beginning,
20: says her attorney, Robert Rogers. Civil rights leaders have expressed disappointment at Geiger's early release from a 10-year prison sentence. Jim Ryan, ABC News in Dallas-Fort Worth.
10: A new crew arrives at the International Space Station in just 8 hours aboard a SpaceX rocket.
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10: The four-member crew is captained by Jessica Watkins, who you just heard. She becomes the first woman, black woman, to captain an International Space Station crew. Sherry Preston, ABC News.
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12: 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Rain sticking around this morning under cloudy sky. And then sunny and breezy this afternoon, the high 70. 61 now. Good morning. I'm Dave Dahl in the WTAX Wild Thrift and Sniff News Center. Republican lawmakers at the Capitol are trying to get 5 new taxes taken off the books before even a dime can be collected. The taxes deal with digital ads, cryptocurrency, sports betting, prediction markets, digital ads, and social media. And State Representative Travis Weaver thinks they may not even work.
30: Democrats are expecting minimal, if any, revenue from them because they don't even know if the measures are legal. They are, however, projecting costs because the lawsuits have already started and the attorney general will have to defend them in court. These taxes can cost more money than they take in. That's a wild concept.
12: Platforms in Illinois with more than 100,000 users in the state would have to pay as much as $165,000 a month. 5 bills are being introduced to repeal them. People trying to solve the illiteracy crisis helped hand out books on Illinois Literacy Day. WAND-TV's Mike Miletich has more with Mo Khan of the Illinois Literacy Foundation and Imagination Library Illinois Director Andy Dreilich.
0: Data show more than 400,000 Illinoisans over the age of 25 have less than a ninth grade education. Foundation members stressed that those numbers are concerning, but ensuring young people have access to books is one of the strongest investments Illinois can make.
1: A book in the home, even just one book, significantly improves the chances a young student develops strong reading skills is on track. In school.
0: Books were provided by Dolly Parton's Imagination Library, Bernie's Book Bank, Simon & Schuster, and people who purchase books through Bookshop and Amazon wishlists.
2: Children who grow up in a home with at least 100 books have a 90% chance of completing ninth grade compared to 30% for children without books in their home.
0: Mike Miletich, WAND News.
12: 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They're a cut above the rest. 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
12: 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Cloudy this morning, leftover sprinkles, and then sunny and breezy with a high 70. Clear and cool tonight, low in the mid-40s. The weekend, sunny, high tomorrow in the mid-70s. High Sunday in the upper 70s. And into next week, sunny. High Monday and Tuesday in the mid-70s. High Wednesday in the mid-80s. One more time for Friday, October 2nd. Once the clouds and rain clear out, sunny and breezy today, high 70, 61 now. NFL Commissioner Roger Goodell has met with Governor Pritzker and leadership for the Illinois General Assembly, adding another wrinkle to the Chicago Bears' long-running pursuit of a new home. The Bears said in August the franchise's sole focus for construction of a new stadium and mixed-use development was on Hammond, Indiana. The public confirmation of the conversation between Goodell and Pritzker indicates Illinois remains in the mix. Pat Ryan, a billionaire minority investor in the Bears and a member of the team's board of directors, also attended that meeting. Illinois' acting legislative inspector general is on the job and has issued a public message on the office's website. David Risley says his top priority will be to make the office a safe place for victims of sexual harassment, including, in his words, keeping confidential information confidential.
7: Every state employee, and every legislator for that matter, deserves to work in a harassment-free environment. When they do face sexual or other harassment, they need safe places and trustworthy people to turn to for help. Moving forward, the Office of Legislative Inspector General will be such a safe place.
12: This would be in contrast to, according to complaints, Mike McCuskey, who resigned from the job after victims said he was unprofessional and disorganized. Risley added he will not be, as he put it, chatty, which would be another way he would be unlike McCuskey. If you're buying a generator for your home, read the directions carefully. Jake Dukin, Ameren's gas public awareness supervisor, says plugging a generator into a household outlet can lead to what's called backfeed, which pushes electricity back up the line.
3: When our line crews go out to work on those down lines, they're expecting that to be de-energized. They'll test for voltage. They will put their grounds on. There's a lot of safety precautions that we take into account to keep our linemen safe and our contractors. But there's times where if we have that backfeed and we don't expect that, then we could be

0: dealing with an energized power line that we assume is dead.
1: And that could lead to a fire. Also, with a gas-powered generator, use it far from the house and in a well-ventilated area. That'll keep carbon monoxide out of your house. If picking your own pumpkin is a fall tradition for your family, WAND-TV's Carly Bronkema has found a place in exactly that sort of business, and it's run by Kurt Fleck.
2: It's peak season for apple orchard and pumpkin patches here in central Illinois, and local farmers say they're hoping for slightly cooler temperatures to bring more folks out to their farm.
3: People are very weather-oriented in how they feel, and so those cooler temperatures certainly bring people out.
4: Pumpkin Creek Farms opened for the season in early September, but with above-average temperatures, fall activities weren't always on the radar.
3: When it was really hot a couple weeks ago, it was pretty quiet around here, and that makes sense because people don't want to sweat at the pumpkin patch. They want to put a hoodie on. They want to drink a hot chocolate or hot cider.
4: But they do have cold cider and cider slushies for the warm days. And all of their activities are open regardless of temperature.
3: You pick hay rides, a corn maze, all of that. We also put in a 180-foot farm slide last year. We have a tractor pull. We have about 20 attractions, so a lot of activities to do.
4: In Sherman, Carly Bronkema, WAND News.
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5: 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Morning News Watch continues. It is the second day of October. Happy Friday. I'm Will Stevenson in the WTAX eBolt Supply Studio. Got nuts.
1: Hello.
5: Hello. Dave Dahl is in the WTAX Wild Thrift and Sniff News Center, as you heard just now.
1: Mm-hmm.
5: I don't know what I was trying to say there, Dave. I don't
1: know
5: either. Coming up in the bottom of the hour. See, the problem is I feel like when I go through this program and I start yapping for the course of the day, I say the same things the same way all the time.
1: Right.
5: And I'm trying to break myself out of that habit.
1: Well, it's honorable, Will.
5: I don't think it'll work, but I'm trying, by goodness.
1: You are.
5: That's why I said happy Friday instead of thanks for joining us.
1: Mm-hmm.
5: Although I am thankful you're joining us. Dave's thankful you're joining us.
1: Yeah, be it Friday or some other day.
5: If Dave, or if you didn't join us, Dave and I wouldn't have jobs. Or we might have to...
1: Don't plant that seed.
5: We might have to go back to door dashing or... Or Dave will have to get his oven fixed sooner so he can roast more coffee beans.
1: Yeah.
5: Is it fixed yet?
1: No, but they're coming back in almost a week.
5: A week?
1: Yeah.
5: What are you supposed to do until then? Do everything in your microwave?
1: You have a campfire, I guess.
5: Oh, campfire sounds like fun.
1: Eat out.
5: Though. That's a good idea.
1: Yeah.
5: Well, eating out, can, as I can attest, can get expensive. My problem is I would cook more, except cooking for one person is kind of depressing.
1: There are ways around that, too.
5: There are ways around that.
1: You get a roommate.
5: I live in a one-bedroom apartment, Dave. So there'd
1: have
5: to
1: get a small roommate.
5: Yeah, one that can fit on my somewhat small couch.
1: I'm only trying to help.
5: I know you are. I appreciate it.
1: Yeah.
5: But I have a four-legged, obnoxiously furry roommate. He doesn't take up a lot of room when he sleeps.
1: Now, when you prepare your meal and you prepare his meal, there's probably not a Venn diagram there that overlaps much.
5: No, because for one thing, his fancy meal gets served to him at roughly 4:30 every morning.
1: Mm.
5: Mine probably would get served at 4:30 in the afternoon.
1: And in most cases, you're not eating the same food that he is.
5: Yeah, no. I have long said at least most of it, not all of it, but most of it is disgusting to me. Even something that's as simple as Fancy Feast.
1: Whoa.
5: Is when it comes right out of the can is disgusting.
1: Even though it's fancy? It's
5: yeah.
1: Fancy and disgusting simultaneously?
5: Yeah. Yeah, they don't. You don't make a cat food with a wrapper or a label on it that just calls it. It's disgusting.
1: That would be truth in advertising, according to you.
5: Yeah, kind of would be, wouldn't it? But he eats it. He scarfs it down, and he has dry food to keep him for Linus to keep entertained throughout the day. So it's not that big of a deal.
1: Okay.
5: He has more food probably in the course of the day than I do sometimes.
1: That'd be a cat for you.
5: Which is probably not good for either of us for very various reasons.
1: He probably naps more, too.
5: He does. He does nap a lot. I would eat more sometimes during the course of the day, and I'm supposed to because I'm diabetic, but I probably supposed to eat smaller portions and have more tiny snacks or meals throughout the day than I do, but I'm still here alive and kicking at the moment, so I'm okay.
1: Very good.
5: I also don't have room to put on a campfire like you might, Dave, at the Dahl family compound.
1: Mm-hmm.
5: Although they had, I don't know if they're still out or not, my apartment building had charcoal grills out.
1: Right.
5: All summer.
1: It smells good.
5: Not taking it. Oh, yeah. The smell of grilled food is amazing. And even the smell of a campfire is amazing, too.
1: Oh, yeah.
5: Unfortunately, though, Dave, and you can maybe attest to this because I've been a news reporter all my life, I also don't mind the smell of a structure fire.
1: Yeah, true.
5: Or at least I can tell you where I think the structure fire is coming from if I smell it.
1: Standing out in the cold waiting for some volunteer fire chief to come out and talk to you.
5: Yeah, that's been a good portion of my career, that's for sure. Fortunately, now I don't have to do that as often. In fact, when was the last time I stood outside at a fire? I think it was actually the fire at the Curve Inn.
1: Yeah, I wouldn't be surprised. That was a big one.
5: That
1: and Adams Street.
5: Yeah, for sure. Oh, yeah, for sure. That is right. That's right. What was I going to say?
1: I don't know.
5: I just completely...
1: Something about a fire? Something about a grill?
5: Oh,
1: something about having the same meal as your cat?
5: No. I don't remember what I was going to say now. But that's okay. Oh, it was about the Curve Inn, that they're pretty close, it sounds like, to reopening again. They've spent a lot of time, at least, refurbishing the bar, remodeling. I've seen on social media where they got all new fancy-schmancy kitchen equipment and anything that was damaged by the fire. So... I think they're going to work later on getting their outdoor, their backyard patio, if you will, set up. But they're pretty close to opening again.
1: Between the Curve Inn and the bus stop, there's a rebirth going on all over the place.
5: Yeah, that's terrific. Yeah, that's all pretty terrific to hear, that's for sure. I mean, I enjoy, because I'm perverse like that, I enjoy covering a fire, but I also like covering the recovery, too.
1: Mm-hmm.
5: And that's a great thing, so... Hope that goes well at the Curve Inn for sure when it starts back up and at the bus stop, which is simply just moved across the street. But as we heard yesterday on the Springfield Business Journal report, they were literally taking the bar from one place to the other. Just a whole bunch of guys carrying it across the street.
1: Well, how else would you do it?
5: Very carefully, right. I would guess.
1: Just like you ate an elephant one bite at a time.
5: I heard that. It's not elephant eating time, though, yet. At least not that I'm familiar with. Have you ever eaten an elephant, Dave?
1: Just the ears.
5: Yeah. I haven't had an elephant ear in a long time. I mostly avoid them because of the copious amounts of powdered sugar one would want to put on them.
1: Well, you have to wait for the fair to come around. I'm sure you can have one or part of one. Share it with your roommate.
5: I could. He would just bat it around the living room floor, though.
1: Well, by this time next year, maybe you'll have a human roommate.
5: One can dream, Dave.
1: Oh, yeah.
5: One can dream. There's a place, and by the way, if you're looking to drive out of town this weekend, both the Knox County and Spoon River Scenic Drives are this weekend and next, the first couple of weekends of October, where you go through all the small towns in those areas and do flea markets and other activities and things. In Knoxville, Illinois, along US 150, there is, oh my God, there's a restaurant that I forgot about. Where, oh, Carnival Delights is the name of the place, where they basically sell, in addition to, you know, more traditional restaurant fare, they sell different types of carnival type food year round.
1: Is a Christmas miracle.
5: It really is. It's a great time to be alive. It's 7:22.
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8: 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That story and more news coming up at 7:30.
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1: I'm Nicole Murray with Your Money Now. U.S. job growth likely slowed in September, and the unemployment rate is forecast to remain at 4.1% for a third straight month. Mark Hamrick of the Hamrick Brief says wage growth is a big issue.
2: The major concern is prices and the gap between wages, and that's a real problem.
1: Reuters economists predict non-farm payrolls increased by 90,000 last month. Oil prices have dropped by more than 2% following reports of a potential move to release diesel and crude stocks to ease a global supply shortage. West Texas Intermediate at $89 a barrel, Brent at $99. Boeing engineers and technical workers have approved a new four-year contract with immediate 10% raises, avoiding a potential strike at the aerospace giant. Boeing sweetened its offer last month for 17,000 engineers and technical workers after they rejected a previous proposal. Futures are up ahead of today's jobs report. That's Your Money Now.
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5: 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Here's your WTAX Weather on the Nines forecast.
0: 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Already seeing the sun come out today. Sunny and breezy, a high of 70. Tonight, clear and cool, low in the 40s. Sunny tomorrow. High in the mid-70s Saturday, Sunday, sunny, high in the upper 70s. Right now, with the sun starting to peak out, it is 61 degrees, and we'll talk about Build Springfield, an event this weekend, coming up in 10 minutes.
6: I'm Dave Dahl in the WTAX Wild Thrift and Sniff News Center. An investigation continues into the Cornell University gang rape at 7:30.
7: ABC News, I'm Sherry Preston. New York Governor Kathy Hochul has appointed a special prosecutor to oversee the investigation into allegations of gang rape on the campus of Cornell University. Hochul saying she had lost faith in the local district attorney's office to handle the case. Lawyers for Krista Pike, who survived a botched execution in the state of Tennessee, are calling on the governor to commute her sentence. ABC's Whit Johnson says she remains in critical condition.
8: Pike's attorneys say she is alive and receiving life-saving medical care after surviving 2 doses of a lethal drug by IV, resulting in the second botched execution in Tennessee in the past 4 months. Tennessee's governor suspending executions to allow for an independent review.
7: That's ABC's Whit Johnson. Israel will start repatriation flights today to bring passengers stranded in the UAE back to Israel. In the wake of the Fly Dubai co-pilot's attempt to crash the flight to Tel Aviv earlier this week, the flight captain being hailed as a hero. This is ABC News.
6: WTAX News Time, 7:31. The war with Iran coming up on the campaign trail with President Trump as he visited Texas and Oklahoma about a month before Election Day. Here's ABC's Karen Waugh.
9: The president started the day at a truck plant in Texas, addressing concern about high gas prices.
10: I'm ensuring that Iran will be very quickly ended. I will tell you the energy prices are going to be rapidly coming down. It's already happening.
9: Trump saying talks with Iran are ongoing. He vowed to decide soon what direction to take to resolve the conflict.
6: Las Vegas held 2 events marking the anniversary of the Route 91 Harvest Festival massacre.
11: It was 9 years ago that shots first rang out at the south end of the strip. That night changed our city forever.
6: Mayor Shelley Barkley, a gunman opened fire from the window of a hotel, killing 58 people at the music festival. and wounding hundreds of others. Two others died of injuries in the years following. Thursday evening, Las Vegas city officials held a vigil at the Community Healing Garden downtown that featured the reading of the names of those lost and ringing of the bell for each victim. Long trip, but a relatively quick one for the new crew members now aboard the International Space Station.
12: History made in space.
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12: Commander Jessica Watkins is a geologist who worked with the Mars rover Curiosity. 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
6: That's ABC's Andrea Fuji. Galil Importing Corporation of Hapag, New York, is recalling Lior cinnamon ground seasoning because it has the potential to be contaminated with elevated levels of lead. ABC's Yuri Benajud has more.
16: It's a recall of Lior cinnamon ground seasoning. It was sold in plastic containers, mostly in grocery stores and deli stores. Only six states that were here affected. New York, New Jersey, Pennsylvania, Texas, Florida, and Illinois. Now, lead exposure can be really tricky because it really depends on how much you're exposed to. And unfortunately, the symptoms can also be very silent and really variable. So luckily, so far, we haven't heard of any illnesses here. But again, if you are feeling concerned, you might have this product. You can either call your doctor or also reach out to your local poison control center.
6: 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WTAX News Time, 734.
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6: WTAX News Time 735. In a video message posted on the first day on the job, Acting Legislative Inspector General David Risley appears to draw a clear contrast between himself and the previous Legislative Inspector General, Mike McCuskey.
20: Investigative interviews should be conducted by two investigators, not solo. And with consent, all interviews should be audio recorded and transcribed.
6: McCuskey, investigating sexual harassment allegations against now former State Representative Harry Benton, was allegedly unprofessional and sloppy, leading to reports that complainants said were not accurate. What's more, Risley said the complainant would be able to have a lawyer or friend present during questioning. McCuskey resigned amid the complaints over how he handled the Benton investigation. When the power goes out, generate safely. When there's severe weather, some of you will be firing up one of these. Jake Duckett, Ameren's supervisor of gas public awareness, says used improperly, generators lead to serious trouble.
21: We've actually had several cases across the area this year with some of our fire departments and first responders going out on carbon monoxide calls because those generators weren't installed correctly, or they were set up too close to an opening within the house, and that exhaust from those generators was able to get into the house and create a CO event or a carbon monoxide event inside the house.
6: You can also experience backfeed, especially if you plug the unit into a household outlet. A backfeed sends electricity back up the line. I'm Dave Dahl on your number one for breaking news in the capital city, News Talk 93.9 and AM 1240 WTAX. 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
0: All right, a random fact this morning.
1: Did you know, Dave, that at one point in time, you could order dynamite through the Sears catalog?
6: I knew you could through the Acme catalog.
1: That's right.
6: Would you order that right after you order your new Sears home?
1: Yeah, that's right. Yeah, that's the only thing weird that I knew of before now that you could order from the Sears catalog.
6: Would it come on the Wells Fargo wagon?
1: Would it? Would you order both dynamite and underpants at the same time from the Sears catalog?
6: I could, thanks to the Sears catalog.
1: Yeah, see? As it turns out, a 1902 edition of the catalog advertised dynamite as a tool for removing tree stumps, claiming it to be excellent.
2: Burno!
6: Is that a recording from 1902?
1: Yeah, that's exclusive footage to the Morning News Watch from 1902. Yeah, exclusive
6: Publicly
1: footage.
6: Publicly available, but still exclusive.
1: Still exclusive, that's correct. The listing adds about fireworks in the Sears catalog, in addition to firework or dynamite being, quote, excellent, says, quote, to those who are not familiar with handling dynamite, we will, on application, mail a booklet giving full information.
6: Just might want to read that one.
1: Yeah, that's going to be one you're not going to want to put down.
6: Is that really any different, though, from going across the state line to Shelton's or whatever they have in Missouri?
1: Yeah.
6: Buying explosives and bringing them back here.
1: Iowa or Missouri. Right. Yeah, that's, I don't know. I don't know. Maybe dynamite wasn't as regulated back then.
6: Well, why don't you do an experiment, and if you can, report back.
1: All right, just a second. All right, you ready?
6: Oh, I didn't think you'd do it right now.
1: Three,
6: look out!
1: Two,
6: no, no! Well, you blew up about $100 worth of equipment in there, Will. Are you okay?
1: Oh, God. That is the last time I do that here.
6: Well, absolutely. There's nothing left.
1: Kids, don't try it at home. And by don't try it at home, I also include the bad acting.
6: Just shake it off.
1: Yeah.
22: 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Here's your WTAX Weather on the Nines forecast.
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23: Well, gray, cloudy morning here with a few leftover sprinkles, but for the most part, we are drying out and it is going to be a gorgeous afternoon. Those clouds should clear around midday and we'll have some sunshine to close out our Friday here. Temperatures only make it to around 70 degrees, a good 18 degrees cooler than yesterday. Chilly tonight in the 40s. With that WAND weather forecast, I'm meteorologist Nick Patrick.
1: Theater of the mind at its finest there. 61 degrees, and we're seeing some clouds and some blue skies this morning at 7:41. We're going to talk about Build Springfield with its creator, Ethan Posey, next on the Morning News Watch.

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0: for it. WTAX, good morning. The Morning News Watch is in the WTAX Ebolt Supply Studio. Got nuts? This is Topic A. I'm Will Stevenson. A big event for the city of Springfield's Build Springfield initiative will be going on tomorrow morning. And we wanted to take a couple of minutes to talk about that and Build Springfield with Ethan Posey. He is the Director of Community Relations for the city of Springfield, and he's on the line right now. Ethan, good morning. Thanks for your time. We greatly appreciate it.
1: Good morning, Will. Thank you so much for having me. You know, I always love to get up in the morning and come talk to you.
0: Oh, you're the one. No, I'm kidding. tell me about, for those who don't know, this has been something you've championed for quite a while now, but for folks who don't know, tell me what Build Springfield is.
1: So this is our fourth year doing Build Springfield, and it's really kind of evolved and shifted over the past 2 years. It's become a touch a truck, a community resource event, family cookout. Manny D's will be on hand giving free barbecue out to everybody. Hy-Vee Pharmacy will be there performing free flu shots for anybody who would like them. Every city agency will be represented. It will also have about 15, 16 community partners who are there to provide information, swag bags, things for the kids. There will be face painting, inflatables. The SPD is bringing out a few toys. The fire truck will be out there. SMTD is bringing their wonderful, wonderful Route 66 themed bus to play some classic tunes and give people a place to, you know, get away from the heat just in case it gets hot. Not supposed to, but if it does, we have a backup plan. And I think the most important part of this is the mayor has really made an effort for us to come back to this area every year so we can really show the improvement and show what investment in the community really looks like and how we can make a change. And I think this year is the year we really get to showcase all the work that we've done over the past 4 years.
0: This is at Bunn Field tomorrow, and that's part of an area that, at least in history, has not really gotten the attention that it deserves or the improvements that it deserves.
1: Absolutely, but I think this year we really get a chance to showcase the full community effort.
0: Yeah.
1: You know, there have been improvements to Robin Roberts Stadium. Moving Pillsbury forward has done a phenomenal job on the old Pillsbury Mill. You know, we have the brand new Lanphier High School and the wonderful way that it looks, the different construction and different developments that are happening on the street. The neighborhood looks and feels a lot different than it did 4 years ago. And when we look back at our ShotSpotter data, the amount of violent crimes has been drastically reduced just by showing up and showing investment in a community. So I think it's about time that communities that are underrepresented or feel underheard really get a chance to improve and thrive. And we just want them to know that we care about communities.
0: Yeah, absolutely. And that's the whole thing. And it's really paying off quite a bit, as you've said, especially through things like that ShotSpotter data that you said. ShotSpotter itself has gotten maybe sort of a bad rap recently from the city council and some other community groups, but this is a perfect example of why there is such a system in place, isn't it?
1: Absolutely. And you know, with any tool, especially when it's used in law enforcement, there are going to be pros and there are going to be cons. People are going to like certain things. People are going to have criticisms of certain things. And that is completely fair. But what we're hoping to show is, you know, if you trust in what we are trying to do, if you trust in the mayor's plan for public safety, we will deliver results. And the plan is to use this blueprint to continue to deliver results and make Springfield safer as a whole community.
0: What do you see continuing in the future in that particular part of Springfield? Is there more work that needs to be done in terms of improving and beautification, or do you move to other areas of the city after this? What's sort of the plan going forward?
1: Well, there's always things that need to be done and can be further improved, but I think this gives us a blueprint of how we can plan additional events or other events in other areas, but really focus on what that specific area needs.
0: Yeah.
1: I think the reason this has been so successful is because every year we go door to door in the neighborhood and we ask the people in the neighborhood what they need and what they would like to see improved. Because every neighborhood that needs improvement doesn't need the same thing. It's not a cookie cutter. It's not one size fits all. But this gives us a great template for how to approach the people, how to show that we're listening, how to collect the data, and how to have an invested long-term process in making improvements that people can see, an investment in the community we think that will continue for a long, long time to come.
0: Almost the sort of thing I'm sure that there's probably people thinking, well, why wasn't this done sooner? But the fact that you're doing it at all now is a good thing.
1: Well, you know, there are times for everything. There are opportunities for everything. There is grant money that's available. Sometimes there's grant money that's not available, or funding in the budget that's available or that's not available. But what I can say is, since the very beginning of this administration, Mayor Buscher has been absolutely supportive on anything that we've put forward or wanted to do for the community. And our community partners have been behind us 100% of the way. It's helped us to cut down the cost of getting things done, but also allowed us to really think and branch out and innovate in what we're trying to do. And I think that that's what we can do moving forward for so many different areas in Springfield, and this is only the beginning.
0: All right. So, again, tell us about this big community event that's going on tomorrow, and, again, what folks will see and how they can see more information about it.
1: It is our fourth annual Build Springfield event. It will be at 1300 East Division Street in the shadow of the old Pillsbury Mill at Bunn Field from 10:30 to 1:30 p.m. Manny D's will be on hand to give out free barbecue. Hy-Vee Pharmacy will be there to give out free flu shots. It's a touch of truck for the kids, face painting, inflatables. It's fun for the whole family. There's community resources if you need it, and you'll get a chance to meet the directors and the people that work in every agency and every office of the city and get to know the weird citizens, and we're part of the community just like you. So we're excited, and we hope everybody comes out.
0: And one of those people you'll probably meet tomorrow is Ethan Posey, the Director of Community Relations here in Springfield. Thank you so much again for talking with us. Thanks for doing this. Thanks for continuing the ways you and the city are helping the community and make things much, much better for all of us. Thank you so much, Ethan.
1: Thank you so much for having me.
0: Ethan Posey, Director of Community Relations in Springfield, on the Morning News Watch.
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3: Very different day ahead here as that rain has started to clear. We will have the clouds early and they'll hang around till about midday, but the sunshine takes over here. Strong winds out of the northeast, but the clear skies this afternoon will make it feel close to 70 degrees. It's going to be an awesome day. Temperatures cool down quickly tonight. Grab the sweatshirts if you're going to the football games. We'll be in the 40s overnight. With that WAND weather forecast, I'm meteorologist Nick Patrick.
0: Partly sunny and 62 degrees in Springfield at 7:52. 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
4: 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The wild card round is officially over. Atlanta beat Philly 6-2. There are no MLB playoff games today. The division series starts Saturday with all four matchups. White Sox at Cleveland at noon. Braves at Dodgers at 3. Yankees at Tampa Bay at 5:30. San Diego at Milwaukee at 7:30. Thursday night football. The Browns won again. Cleveland beat Pittsburgh 27-24 on a 56-yard field goal with 10 seconds left. The Browns are now 3-1, their best start through four games since 2021, and they've won three straight. Illinois is back home tomorrow for its 116th homecoming game, hosting Purdue at 3:15 on the Big Ten Network. Big Friday night for high school football around the area. Quincy Notre Dame at Springfield High, Southeast at Jacksonville, Glenwood at MacArthur, Lanphier at SHG. Pleasant Plains goes to Riverton, Williamsville at Athens, and Normal U-High at Rochester. All those games kick off at 7. And in the WNBA playoffs, the Aces beat the Fever last night, 94-83. That was the deciding game 3. The Aces won that series 2-1 and advanced to the semifinals with Asia Wilson scoring 36 points. That's sports on News Talk 93.9 and AM 1240 WTAX.
5: The September jobs report is out. It's encouraging. And we are expected to learn more about the Cornell University rape case, which the state of New York is taking over. These stories and more are coming up in 6 minutes.
6: From ABC News, Tech Trends. In 19 years with the Pittsburgh Steelers, former head coach Mike Tomlin built an impressive record. No losing seasons, second most wins in team history, and a Super Bowl title. And now we're learning, for much of that time, he was also building a city in Minecraft.
7: I got interested in this creative mode. I like to build. I've always had an interest in architecture and so forth. So I started doing this creative city.
6: In the first of a series of videos, Tomlin is taking us into the city he spent well over a decade creating. He says it started by watching his children play the game when they were young.
7: They go on to high school and so forth and off to college, and their participation became less and less over the years. My participation probably at times increased.
6: His first building, a waterfront boutique hotel. He's since added neighborhoods and communities, using the game to, as he says, detach from the realities and pressures of life. With Tech Trends, I'm Wayne Cabot, ABC News.
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14: I'm Nicole Murray with Your Money Now. The U.S. economy created fewer jobs than expected in September. The Bureau of Labor Statistics reports that non-farm payrolls increased by 29,000 for the month, while the unemployment rate increased to 4.2%. Dow Jones economists had been looking for job growth of 84,000 and an unemployment rate of 4.1%. United Airlines is in the middle of an unusually pointed staff.

0: Status Match campaign to woo travelers who have earned a spot in elite frequent flyer tiers with Delta Airlines and American Airlines by offering similar treatment at United. Travelers with any tier of elite status on Delta or American will be granted United status for 90 days. Nike shares have dropped 10% after the company posted a mixed fiscal first quarter and announced a restructuring plan that will lead to layoffs starting next year. The company also offered a full year outlook, saying it expects revenues to decline by a high single-digit percentage in fiscal 2027. Futures have jumped. That's your money now.
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3: 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Here's your WTAX Weather on the Nines forecast.
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5: Well, gray, cloudy morning here with a few leftover sprinkles, but for the most part, we are drying out and it is going to be a gorgeous afternoon. Those clouds should clear around midday. And we'll have some sunshine to close out our Friday here. Temperatures only make it to around 70 degrees, a good 18 degrees cooler than yesterday. Chilly tonight in the 40s. With that WAND weather forecast, I'm meteorologist Nick Patrick.
4: It's partly sunny and 62.
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6: From ABC News, I'm Sherry Preston. Final jobs report before the midterms. We've just learned that U.S. employers added a disappointing 29,000 jobs to the economy in September when 90,000 were expected. The unemployment rate has also ticked up. ABC's Jim Ryan with more on how much Americans who are working are making.
7: Job growth has improved over the past year and unemployment has stayed relatively low at 4.2% in September. But wage growth is a potential problem area. Average earnings last month rose 3% to $37.81 an hour, compared with September of last year, but that's been outpaced by inflation spurred by the U.S.-Iran war.
6: New York Attorney General Tish James has been appointed special prosecutor to oversee the Cornell rape case, as New York Governor Kathy Hochul says she no longer has confidence in the local DA who did not file charges 2 years ago when it happened. ABC's Aaron Katursky with more on new evidence.
8: We're reading more of those vile Snapchat messages shared among more than 50 fraternity brothers during the alleged assault. The friend Jane Doe went to see that night messaging the group a photo that appears to show her in the bedroom. One brother asking, "Shop still open?" Another saying, "LFG." That friend of Jane Doe's inviting them all to the room, writing, "Boys, come whip it out."
6: A woman is suing Cornell and the frat. In Tennessee, still a lot of questions about the botched execution of Krista Pike.
9: The state's Department of Corrections saying it followed protocol, which has been used more than 100 times in that county without fail. Witnesses say Pike first gave her last words as she received the initial dose of the sedative. Witnesses report hearing moaning and snoring before the second lethal injection was attempted. Then they could hear her breathing loudly for nearly an hour.
6: ABC's Whit Johnson, the captain of the Fly Dubai plane that almost went down over Saudi Arabia, says he thought he was going to die when his co-pilot attacked him, but he thought also if he didn't get the cockpit door open, all the passengers on board would die too. You're listening to ABC News.
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6: AI is being put to work to try to catch wildfires before they get out of control.
11: There are more than 1,300 360-degree cameras across California. It's powered by Alert California. They've partnered with Microsoft, and now Microsoft is providing the AI technology to notice a change, to process the data from these cameras and detect when a wildfire is emerging.
6: That's ABC's Jacqueline Lee. Maryland Governor Wes Moore is forming a bipartisan group of governors to address concerns about artificial intelligence. He argues that states need to act due to federal inaction on the issue. Flyers worldwide could see higher prices thanks to a remote airport in the South Pacific. ABC's Dave Packer explains.
12: Midway Atoll, about 1,300 miles northwest of Honolulu, has no commercial passenger service, but its airport serves as an emergency landing site for thousands of flights crossing the Pacific. Airlines say closing the facility could mean longer routes, higher operating costs, and fewer destinations. The Federal Aviation Administration says the airport's infrastructure is deteriorating and needs major work in the coming years. The agency considering whether to provide funding. Estimated cost, over $100 million. Dave Packer, ABC News.
6: Fans of Chili's now have a new chance to flaunt their love of the restaurant. The chain has started launching a fashion line, the Suburban Collection, featuring hoodies, hats, and accessories. Sherry Preston, ABC News.
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4: 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Becoming sunny and breezy today. The high 70, 62 now. And good morning, Dave Dahl in the WTAX Wild Thrift and Sniff News Center. Republican lawmakers say 5 new taxes that are part of the current state budget, all having to do with online betting, crypto, and digital advertising, are ones that working families cannot afford. As WTAX's Will Stevenson reports, lawmakers want them stopped before they even start.
14: The question for some, are these fees really going to be paid by families and not by businesses or companies?
15: Some of them are businesses, but I mean, think about the social media tax. One of two things are either going to happen. They're going to stop providing that platform in the state of Illinois. That's not good for people. They like to use those services. And the other option there is if they're going to pass it on to the consumer somehow, probably in the form of more ads that people are going to see on social media websites.
14: State Representative Travis Weaver, who claims the state probably isn't going to make a lot of money on them anyway, at least in the beginning, because tax money is already being wasted on legal fees to determine if most of the fees can even be charged. 5 bills are being introduced in the House to repeal them. Will Stevenson, WTAX News.
4: There is now a new man on the job in the Legislative Inspector General's office. David Risley has the job on an acting basis in a 10-minute video message posted on the office's website on his first day. He did not mention his predecessor's name, but he did spend a lot of time talking about priorities, which ultimately are not attributed to Mike McCuskey.
16: By statute, LIG investigations are confidential. We don't talk about them outside statutory constraints. In my previous career as a federal prosecutor, lives often depended on me keeping secrets secret and confidences confidential. For the latter part of my career, I held a top secret security clearance. I've sometimes said, I kept secrets for a living.
4: McCuskey resigned as sexual harassment accusations swirled around a now former state lawmaker
17: and threatened to touch the speaker as well. McCuskey was accused of sloppy, inaccurate work and feeling too free to talk about his work, including on radio shows. The news is brought to you by IBEW Local 193. 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
17: 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Becoming sunny and breezy, high 70. Clear and cool tonight, low in the mid-40s. Weekend sunny, high tomorrow in the mid-70s, high Sunday in the upper 70s. Again for Friday, October 2nd, sunny and breezy, high 70, 62 now. It's likely more of us will have the occasion to use a generator this time of year. If yours is electric, do not plug it into a household outlet. Advice from Jake Duquette, Gas Public Awareness Supervisor at Ameren.
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17: Another hazard, carbon monoxide. It can get into your house if a gas-powered generator is too close. Education leaders say kids do better when there are books in the house. WAND-TV's Mike Miletich reports on Illinois Literacy Day.
23: Secretary of State Alexi Janulius joined the Illinois Literacy Foundation to donate books to families at 22 YMCA locations, reaching 118 early childhood centers and after-school programs. He says reading opens a child's imagination and builds language skills that help develop a lifelong love of learning.
24: Those precious moments, opening a book, sharing a story, asking questions, build connections and create memories that last a lifetime.
23: The Illinois Literacy Foundation says over 2.7 million adults aged 16 to 65 read below a third grade level, but almost twice that number struggle to make sense of paragraphs containing multiple sentences. Data show more than 400,000 Illinoisans over the age of 25 have less than a ninth grade education. Mike Miletich, WAND News.
17: There might be a chance for Illinois to get the new Chicago Bears Stadium after all. NFL Commissioner Roger Goodell has met with Governor Pritzker and the leadership of the Illinois General Assembly. Bears said in August the franchise's sole focus for construction of a new stadium and mixed-use development is Hammond, Indiana. Public confirmation, though, of a conversation between the governor and the commissioner indicates Illinois remains in the mix, and Pat Ryan, a billionaire minority investor in the team and a member of the Bears board of directors, also attended the meeting. I'm Dave Dahl on your number one for breaking news in the capital city, News Talk 93.9 and AM 1240 WTAX. 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

0: Good morning. 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This is the Morning News Watch, and most importantly, this is Friday, October 2nd. I'm Will Stevenson in the WTAX eBolt Supply Studio. Got nuts?
1: Right, both times.
0: Thank you. That's Dave Dahl, who's right a lot. He's in the WTAX Wild Thrift and Sniff News Center.
1: The record is just above 500.
0: Well, you know, nobody's perfect. You're not infallible. I wouldn't suggest that, at least.
1: Unfortunately not.
0: None of us are infallible. Many people want you to think that they are infallible.
1: In reality, we're all fallible.
0: Yeah.
1: Now, see, that's when... Were we talking about, for example, you hear people being disgruntled, but you never hear of them being gruntled?
0: Yes, yes.
1: That's another one we can add.
0: Local gruntled man.
1: Turned fallible.
0: That's right. That's a great idea. I don't know why we didn't think about that sooner.
1: On the other hand, we had that safety story in the news.
0: Yeah.
1: Did you know that flammable and inflammable mean the same thing?
0: They do?
1: It's true.
0: Hmm.
1: You can look it up.
0: Flammable means that it could catch fire.
1: Yeah, and inflammable means it could catch fire.
0: Hmm. That's interesting. Now I have something to ponder the rest of the day.
1: As does everybody out there who didn't know that before.
0: Yeah, go look it up.
1: Yeah. Unless you're driving. I'll look it up later.
0: Yeah.
1: What did Reader's Digest call their thing? Increase your word power?
0: Yeah, that sounds about right. Yeah, inflammable. Easily set on fire, according to either Merriam or Webster. Or both.
1: And flammable.
0: Flammable.
1: If you do a search for flammable, inflammable, it'll probably tell you what rules or what exceptions to the rules there are there.
0: Flammable, easily set on fire. Inflammable, easily set on fire.
1: It's fun.
0: I wonder if Merriam had to get the had to write the definition for one, and Webster had to write the definition for the other.
1: Do people still go to cocktail parties? Because if they do, you can share that fact with them at a cocktail party and really impress them.
0: Yeah.
1: Yeah.
0: Kind of the shoes, brews, and biz thing coming up later this month is kind of a cocktail party. It's just a cocktail party with fancy horseshoes.
1: What day is that?
0: It's, it dawned on me. It's one of the days I was planning on taking off,
1: I think.
0: It's October 15th, I believe.
1: So they're not talking about shoes you wear.
0: Yeah. They're
1: talking about shoes you eat.
0: That's correct.
1: Okay.
0: Although the Chamber is also covering shoes you wear, perhaps, with the event to get young professionals some new digs if they need or new clothing if they need them before they get out into the workforce.
1: Yeah. Is there an adult sippy cup for you to carry your cold brew coffee in?
0: Oh, yeah. All those fancy, they're not sippy cups per se, but those fancy metal mugs.
1: Right.
0: The ones that all promise to keep your warm drink warm for days on end, I don't know. And then keep your cold drinks even colder for days on end.
1: If you have a job interview with the governor, it's okay to bring the adult sippy cup with a cold latte or something like that.
0: Only, though, as he said, only if you bring him one, too.
1: Yeah, when you were talking about that a few days ago, I thought that was the big problem. Not that someone brought one, but they didn't bring...
0: Enough for everybody.
1: Enough for the whole class, yeah.
0: Well, here's the thing. I do have feelings about that. One, it would be nice if I was interviewing you and you brought an iced coffee for me and one for yourself.
1: Right.
0: But the governor's a billionaire. He can afford his own dang coffee.
1: You know, you can't put a price on being nice, though.
0: That's true.
1: It's the thought that counts.
0: Yeah, that's true. The governor should offer to buy you an iced coffee if you come to an interview for him. Yeah.
1: You don't have to be a billionaire to afford iced coffee.
0: That's true.
1: There is someone you and I know who would bring fresh baked chocolate chip cookies to a job interview.
0: Oh, really?
1: Yeah. Someone told me we didn't hire him, but the cookies were sure good.
0: Is it someone that we used to work with?
1: No.
0: Oh, okay.
1: But it's someone we both know.
0: Who is it?
1: Rich Egger.
0: Oh, you know what? You're right. I did know that now that you bring it up. Rich Egger is the news director at a radio station in Macomb. And we all know him through the Illinois News Broadcasters Association, for which we're members. And yeah, that's I forgot. I remember hearing him say that now that you bring it up. But yeah, bring cookies.
1: Who would criticize somebody for that? I wouldn't.
0: No, not me. In fact, I probably would be gullible enough to hire them if they did that, because that means that they show caring for their potential coworkers.
1: They know how to suck up to people.
0: Yeah,
1: one cookie at a time.
0: I'm not above a low grade bribe by any stretch of the imagination.
1: No, you can easily be bought.
0: Yeah, we can easily be bought unless it comes to news.
1: Speak for yourself.
0: And then we're not buying a thing. But if you bring us cookies.
1: You know, if you want to try.
0: Yeah.
1: Chocolate chip cookies are a good way.
0: That's a great way. Yeah. If it were up to me, every guest who comes in here for an interview on the Morning News Watch would have to bring some sort of iced coffee or baked good for the host.
1: You know,
0: and for the news anchor.
1: We've got enough crap in the break room that we don't need. We could bake our own chocolate chip cookies right here on site.
0: Yeah, we do. Yeah, there's a toaster oven back there at least. We don't have a stove, though.
1: We should.
0: Start roasting your coffee beans here.
1: That'd be a good idea.
0: You know, I will say that this is the only radio station I've ever worked at in my life, and I will swear to my dying day on this, that when you microwave popcorn in the microwave, it doesn't stink up the whole building. This radio station.
1: That's how advanced we are, technologically.
0: That's how much we care about our coworkers.
1: Yeah, we're way ahead of the other radio stations.
0: That's right. Yeah. You know, sure, some stations, you know, broadcast in stereo. Some, still give you bumper stickers. but no, by God, we care enough to not stink up the whole building with microwave popcorn.
1: Your radio station really should not have bumper stickers.
0: Yeah.
1: If someone puts the sticker on a really crummy car, you know, hey, that's your audience.
0: Yeah. Yeah, you're... Your 1982 Pontiac Firebird you still have.
1: The three different color doors.
0: Right. I don't want to say the type of vehicle, but the brand of vehicle, but I saw a pickup truck as I was going home yesterday that I was convinced had a different colored topper and a different colored back end.
1: You know, who among us?
0: Yeah. It stuck out because I was convinced that the colors all clashed.
1: And this distracted you while you were driving?
0: Unfortunately, for a few moments it did, yes. What are you going to do?
1: Well, I was distracted by someone's attempt at humor with bad grammar. And since I had I been driving alone, I would have rear-ended someone.
0: Oh, geez.
1: On one of those marquee signs, donut shop in a city where I used to live, said, "You ain't never had gooder donuts." I'm trying to parse this, and what? And
0: what
1: I
0: if
1: crashed. And what would the police report look like if I had crashed?
0: And what would the what if the donut place was Gooder and they were trying to, it was called Gooder's Donuts and they had a tagline like that?
1: No, it was one of the leading national brands.
0: Yeah, I'm sure. Yeah, I think that's probably why there are no marquee type signs at Dunkin' Donuts anymore.
1: Yeah. Pretty much.
0: Mellow cream's better anyway. But to be perfectly honest, I'll eat any type of donut you bring me. I would like one right now.
1: Yeah, is that
0: a hint? I'll take your mellow creams. I'll take your Dunkin' Donuts. What I'm more likely to not take are some gas station donuts.
1: I see.
0: Because they've probably been sitting there since 1963.
1: Good thinking.
0: Thank you. Safety first. It's 8:22.
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5: That's all in the WTAX Wild Thrift and Sniff News Center. New York State taking over the investigation into the Cornell University gang rape. That's not all.
6: Officer who fatally shot a man in his own apartment is released early from prison. I'm Jim Ryan, ABC News. The story is coming up.
7: Happy National Body Language Day, Dave.
5: How would one wish someone a happy body language day in that language?
7: I would suggest not telling them they're number one, for one thing.
5: That's a good point.
7: It's also National Name Your Car Day.
5: Yeah.
7: And National...
5: Well, what's your car's name?
7: Car. Yeah. Toyota Camry.
5: Yeah, that's not very creative.
7: It's also National Custodial Workers Recognition Day.
5: Now, those people make it go.
7: Amen, they do. Absolutely. It's 8:26. Business News is coming up.
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9: I'm Nicole Murray with Your Money Now. Before artificial intelligence can take Wall Street jobs, it is first creating them. CNBC reports that posts for AI-related roles at banks, including JPMorgan Chase, Citigroup, and Capital One, surged 49% this year compared with 2025 to nearly 140,000 listings total. The interest rate on the most common U.S. home loan shot up by a quarter percentage point this week to the highest in almost 3 years on the back of surging government bond yields. Freddie Mac reports that the rate on a 30-year fixed rate mortgage now averages at 7.28%. That's up from 7.0% a week ago. Sweden-based Volvo Cars said it will not fulfill its previous full-year outlook statements on volume and cash flow due to an increasingly challenging market situation. Volvo Cars said the market situation had resulted in lower-than-expected sales and a weaker full-year outlook. Futures are sharply higher after weak payrolls data. Dow futures up by more than 500 points. That's Your Money Now.
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2: 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Here's your WTAX Weather on the Nines forecast.
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4: Very different day ahead here as that rain has started to clear. We will have the clouds early and they'll hang around till about midday, but the sunshine takes over here. Strong winds out of the northeast, but the clear skies this afternoon will make it feel close to 70 degrees. It's going to be an awesome day. Temperatures cool down quickly tonight. Grab the sweatshirts if you're going to the football games. We'll be in the 40s overnight. With that WAND weather forecast, I'm meteorologist Nick Patrick.
3: And I didn't know I left the microphone on until I went to turn a page here and I heard myself. That just shows you how quiet I am sometimes when I do this show. Anyway, it is partly sunny, we'll call it right now. Some clouds among the blue skies and 61 degrees. We'll find out what's happening this weekend with the Illinois Times in about 10 minutes.
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6: ABC News, I'm Sherry Preston. The nation's latest unemployment report shows anemic job growth in September with just 29,000 jobs added to the economy, well short of analysts' expectations. Mortgage rates also surging to their highest level in years. New development in the Cornell University rape case.
7: New York Governor Kathy Hochul has removed the district attorney from the case, saying she has lost faith in him, instead turning the matter over to the state attorney general.
6: ABC's Aaron Katursky, the woman accusing seven Chi Phi fraternity brothers of gang rape is suing the school. She says she came forward shortly after it happened 2 years ago, but no charges were ever filed. President Trump campaigning again today. On Thursday, he went to Texas, where Trump loyalist Ken Paxton is, for now, trailing Democrat James Tallarico in the Senate race. And actor Michael Douglas is out with a new memoir saying he and Kathleen Turner were lovers and that they kept their affair secret for years. They met on the set of Romancing the Stone in 1984. This is ABC News.
5: WTAX News Time, 8:31. Charges against the parents of a Michigan child who brought a gun to daycare.
8: A mother and father in Michigan are facing charges after their 3-year-old brought mom's gun to daycare. Prosecutors say the boy took the holstered and loaded gun out of his backpack on Monday and passed it to other children before an employee intervened. The boy's mother is charged with unsafe storage of a firearm. His father, a Detroit police officer, faces a misdemeanor child abuse charge. They pleaded not guilty and were released on bond.
5: Former Dallas cop who shot a man to death in his own apartment a few years ago has been granted early parole. Here's ABC's Jim Ryan.
9: Amber Geiger had just finished a 13-hour shift, was in uniform and on her phone when she opened the door to Unit 1478 in her apartment building. She lived in 1378, thought the man inside was an intruder in her apartment, and shot him to death. Charged with murder, convicted, and sentenced to 7 years in prison, Geiger has now been paroled 3 years early.
5: 11 years after conjoined twins Natalie and Adeline Mata were separated in a marathon surgery, the now 12-year-old girls have gone under the knife again in Texas. They both had to have surgery for scoliosis, and mom Elise Mata says the girls have been in and out of the hospitals for much of their lives.
10: They miss each other, but then when they're with each other, they're like, oh, okay, go away.
5: Natalie Mata had the surgery first.
11: She's sassy and bougie. I'm bossy.
5: Girls are now recovering at home. A new man is in charge of Legislative Inspector General's office in Illinois. The story in a minute. WTAX News Time, 8:33.
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5: WTAX News Time, 8:34. Illinois' acting legislative inspector general is on the job and has issued a public message on the office's website. David Risley says his top priority will be to make the office a safe place for victims of sexual harassment, including, in his words, keeping confidential information confidential.
17: Every state employee, and every legislator for that matter, deserves to work in a harassment-free environment. When they do face sexual or other harassment, they need safe places and trustworthy people to turn to for help. Moving forward, the Office of Legislative Inspector General will be such a safe place.
5: In contrast to, according to complaints, Mike McCuskey, who resigned from the Legislative Inspector General's job after victims said he was unprofessional and disorganized. Risley added he will not be, as he put it, chatty, which would be another way he'd be unlike McCuskey. Republican lawmakers in the Illinois General Assembly claim the tax and spending recklessness by Democrats, in their words, needs to stop. They're introducing bills to repeal five new taxes or fee implementations that are part of the current state budget. Fees to providers of sports betting, cryptocurrency, social media, and digital advertising, among other things. State Senator Neil Anderson says one of the new taxes that would be implemented is at least the third of its type.
18: Now there's another tax on exchange wagers. It starts at 1.75% and then doubles to 3.5% after 5 million exchange wagers. So we tax the revenue, we tax the wager, and now we found a way to tax the whole new kind of transaction.
5: Anderson says that's all while taxpayer money is being wasted trying to determine if the fees even can legally be implemented. He says he hopes at least some of the more sensible Democrats will go along with them. If you're buying a generator for your home, read the directions carefully. Jake Duket, Ameren's Gas Public Awareness Supervisor, says plugging a generator into a household outlet can lead to backfeed, which pushes the electricity back up the line.
19: When our line crews go out to work on those down lines, they're expecting that to be de-energized. They'll test for voltage. They will put their grounds on. There's a lot of safety precautions that we take into account to keep our linemen safe and our contractors. But there's times where if we have that backfeed and we don't expect that, then we could be dealing with an energized power line that we assume is dead.
5: This could lead to a fire. Also, with a gas-powered generator, use it far from the house and in a well-ventilated area. That'll keep carbon monoxide out of your house. I'm Dave Dahl on your number one for breaking news in the capital city. 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
3: So, Dave, in other words, if you're using a generator, keep it far away from the house. Otherwise, you'll hear something like this.
20: Burno!
5: Wow. That doesn't sound like a super genius there.
3: No, it does not at all. No, it doesn't. Which would you rather hear about? As we wrap things up, bourbon or a Philly cheesesteak?
5: Oh, Philly cheesesteak.
3: Oh, well, you're probably going to regret this decision then, Dave. A Philly cheesesteak restaurant in Pennsylvania is looking for a man who threw a cheesesteak at an employee's face and then ran off.
5: Well, that's a waste of food if there ever was.
3: That's
5: one.
3: Right. The victim, Tom Francano, and restaurant owner Frank Oliveri are talking here.
13: The person showed up with a camera and tripod, leading him to believe he may be an influencer. He ordered a cheesesteak with whiz and onions, then came back a few minutes later.
20: Hit me in the face. He stood at the window, and then he took off running down the street. Turns around, and he says to me, well, he says it's garbage. There was another couple waiting outside. I pointed at them and I said, guys, how was your steaks tonight? They said, our steaks were great.
21: Why would you throw a cheesesteak in someone's face? That's assault. I'm thinking about offering a $5,000 cash reward for the arrest and prosecution and jail and jailment of this person for assault and battery on my manager.
5: And jailment?
3: I'm assuming.
5: By the way, Whiz would be Cheese Whiz.
3: Yeah, I know. The only thing I can think about is, of course, you know, while Cheese Whiz is indeed delicious, I don't know that I could in good conscience order something with extra whiz.
5: Yeah, you're doing it wrong.
3: All right. I'll just mention this briefly. A semi-truck carrying 90 barrels of bourbon whiskey hit a guardrail Monday night on the West Virginia Turnpike. Everything's okay except, of course, for the whiskey.
5: What happened to it? Like all the bottles broke or it spilled under the highway?
3: All right, I'll tell you. West Virginia Parkways Authority Executive Director Chuck Smith explains.
22: The semi came through carrying 90 barrels of bourbon whiskey. Accidentally hit one of the attenuators or the guardrails between the lanes coming through. Jarred the truck. I think there was 8 barrels that were damaged and leaked.
3: Leaking whiskey, Dave.
5: Yeah.
3: I hate it when that happens.
5: That could be the name of your next band.
3: Completely the opposite of Extra Whiz.
5: Right.
3: Which could also be the name of my next band.
5: I agree.
2: 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Here's your WTAX Weather on the Nines forecast.
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4: Well, gray, cloudy morning here with a few leftover sprinkles, but for the most part, we are drying out, and it is going to be a gorgeous afternoon. Those clouds should clear around midday, and we'll have some sunshine to close out our Friday here. Temperatures only make it to around 70 degrees, a good 18 degrees cooler than yesterday. Chilly tonight in the 40s. With that WAND weather forecast, I'm meteorologist Nick Patrick.
3: In Springfield, the sun is coming out already. There are some clouds, though, in the sky still with a temperature of 60 degrees at 8:41 on the Morning News Watch.

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2: 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The Morning News Watch is in the WTAX Ebolt Supply Studio. Got nuts? This is Topic A. I'm Will Stevenson. It's

0: about things you can go do or see this weekend in Springfield, and we do that with the help of the Illinois Times and executive editor Michelle Ownby, who's on the line. Good morning, Michelle.
1: Good morning, Will.
0: Maybe it's just because I've been so busy the last number of weeks, but I am looking forward to actually having free time this weekend. I don't know what that feels like.
1: Well, we can help you fill that free time. There's a few things going on around town.
0: I hope so. And we talked about this a couple of weeks ago with Visit Springfield, but there are some candlelight walks that you can take part in this weekend.
1: Yes, Lincoln's New Salem. This is a big popular annual event, and it kicks off this weekend, tonight, tomorrow, and Sunday from 5 to 7:30. You can go out there and experience village life at night. They'll have different period-closed interpreters inside most of the log homes and shops, kind of explaining what would have been going on back in the 19th century. We did this, our family did this a couple years ago, and it was really nice. But I understand it's so popular that now they are doing it multiple weekends. So this is the first one, but you'll have another opportunity next weekend as well.
0: Yeah, for sure. All at the Lincoln's New Salem. Love that kind of ambiance and that atmosphere with that. That is going to be fun. You'll have to take the kid back to that, Michelle.
1: Yes, and the weather should be pretty nice for it as well.
0: Or you can take him, if you want to see good Broadway caliber performances, you can take him to UIS this weekend.
1: Yes, although Jersey Boys is probably a little PG-13.
0: Yeah, that's true.
1: I saw it out at the Muni a couple of years ago, and it was a great show. But, of course, this is the National Broadway Tour out at the UIS Performing Arts Center, and tonight only. So get your tickets if you haven't already.
0: Yeah, for sure. Out at the Performing Arts Center starting at 7:30. Or speaking of adult fare, you can see some comedy tonight.
1: Yes, and I have to admit that I have not heard of Emo Phillips, who is playing out at Mason City Limits Comedy Club tonight, but I understand Jay Leno described him as the best joke writer in America, and Weird Al Yankovic said he was one of the funniest people on the planet, so that sounds like two pretty good endorsements.
0: Well, there you go. If Weird Al Yankovic says it, it must be true.
1: Right.
0: I've heard that Tim Cavanaugh with Emo Phillips, I think I've heard that name more than I've heard Emo's, but I think I've heard both, so that should be a good time. All right, things having to do with witches.
1: Yes, 'tis the season, and of course the musical Wicked is so popular these days, but the Legacy Theater is hosting Good Witch, Bad Witch, a Wicked and Wonderful celebration. So tonight, tomorrow, and a Sunday matinee, they have a magical coven of song sirens. So they're going to have your favorite songs from the musical Wicked, plus some other well-known songs from the witches of stage and screen.
0: That should be fun. Does that include Andora from Bewitched? Would that be a part of the show?
1: I don't know who all they're covering in this performance.
0: Or would it include either Dick York or Dick Sargent? I don't know. But anyway, no, that's going to be fun this weekend if you want to see that. And there is an open house tomorrow.
1: Yes, and this is another one I take my my kiddo to every year, and it's always a good time. Refuge Ranch is holding their main event on Saturday from noon to 5. So they are out there. Refuge Ranch is in Rochester, and they have a huge area out there, and there's all kinds of free activities for kids. There's no admission fee, so they have horseback rides, of course. This year, I understand they're even going to have camels. There's pumpkin painting, bounce house. They do a fishing contest in the pond out there. So much going on. They've got live music, a silent auction and raffle, and, of course, food trucks. There will be food available for purchase. So, again, the weather looks like it's going to be great and a nice event for the whole family.
0: How did we get camels all the way to Rochester?
1: I know. Camels in Rochester.
0: Exactly. So, yeah, that is going to be fun. I think that's going to be a great time as well. I usually get amused when I drive by a farm and I see alpacas or something like that. I would be really amused seeing a camel, but that's just me. But those are not the only possible things happening this weekend, are they?
1: No, there are many, many more. And if you want to plan ahead, we've got events booked out months into the future as well. If you look at IllinoisTimes.com, you can see the full lineup.
0: I'm still at the point where I can barely figure out what I'm doing tomorrow. So, Illinois Times.

0: Stock.com is a good place to look for those and other things this and every weekend and almost every day of the week here in Springfield.
1: Absolutely.
0: All right. Michelle Ownby, Executive Editor of the Illinois Times, thank you so much as always. And thanks for your help with the Springfield Business Journal every week as well. We'll talk to you in a few days.
1: All right. Thanks, Will.
0: Thank you, Michelle. 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
3: Wow.

0: The wild card round is officially over. Atlanta beat Philly 6-2. There are no MLB playoff games today. The division series starts Saturday with all four matchups. White Sox at Cleveland at noon. Braves at Dodgers at 3. Yankees at Tampa Bay at 5:30. San Diego at Milwaukee at 7:30. Thursday night football last night, the Browns won again. Cleveland beat Pittsburgh 27-24 on a 56-yard field goal with 10 seconds left. The Browns are now 3-1, their best start through four games since 2021, and they've won three straight. Illinois is back home tomorrow for its 116th homecoming game, hosting Purdue at 3:15 on the Big Ten Network. Big Friday night for high school football around the area. Quincy Notre Dame at Springfield High, Southeast at Jacksonville, Glenwood at MacArthur, Lanphier at SHG. Pleasant Plains goes to Riverton, Williamsville at Athens, and Normal U-High at Rochester. All those games kick off at 7. And in the WNBA playoffs, the Aces beat the Fever last night, 94-83. That was the deciding game 3. The Aces won that series 2-1 and advanced to the semifinals with Asia Wilson scoring 36 points. That's sports on News Talk 93.9 and AM 1240 WTAF.
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3: A better life with Dr. Sanjay Gupta.
4: If you've got a teenager, you probably suspect their phone is stealing their sleep. And now a new study confirms it. 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That's on school nights. A lot of them are scrolling in the dead of the night between midnight and 4 a.m. And that matters because teens need 8 to 10 hours of sleep a night. 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
2: 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Here's your WTAX Weather on the Nines forecast.
3: Very different day ahead here as that rain has started to clear. We will have the clouds early and they'll hang around till about midday, but the sunshine takes over here. Strong winds out of the northeast, but the clear skies this afternoon will make it feel close to 70 degrees. It's going to be an awesome day. Temperatures cool down quickly tonight. Grab the sweatshirts if you're going to the football games. We'll be in the 40s overnight. With that WAND weather forecast, I'm meteorologist Nick Patrick.
4: It's sunny and 60. Have a great weekend.
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5: From ABC News. I'm Sherry Preston. A snapshot of the U.S. economy a month before the midterms. 29,000 jobs were created last month, far fewer than analysts had estimated, and it could be because of AI. Here's ABC's Elizabeth Schulze.
6: A little bit of what we might be seeing here is the impact of AI specifically. When you think about how the build out of data centers is contributing to construction jobs, but then you've got those industries like insurance or financial services that have been really quick to adopt AI, that's where you're seeing job losses. And this really does kind of explain that push-pull of the impact of AI in the workforce pretty much playing out now in real time in this economic data.
5: New York Governor Kathy Hochul a few moments ago on the Cornell rape investigation.
7: We are ensuring that all the facts of this case are brought into the light.
5: She has appointed New York Attorney General Tish James as special prosecutor as new text conversations from some of the frat brothers allegedly involved come to light. ABC's Aaron Katursky.
8: Text messages reviewed by ABC News show a second fraternity brother and one of her alleged attackers writing, "I just wanted to apologize for how things went down the other night." She responded, "At the end of the day, none of the sexual stuff was illegal, and honestly, I really liked being with you." Nearly 2 weeks later, Jane Doe's view appeared to change. "Let's be clear that 90% of what happened that night was not consensual." She added, "All I remember after that was you giving me ketamine."
5: Investigations continue into the Fly Dubai cockpit attack in which the pilot nearly died and the plane nearly crashed. The pilot now talking about it.
9: Smit Mashar on a video call with India's prime minister describing the moments after he was attacked by his fellow pilot, saying, "At that moment, I was fighting for my life," adding, "I realized that the aircraft is going down, and I told myself, this is the last push, Smit. The door is right there." And I was still getting hit, but I opened the door.
5: That's ABC's Tom Sophie Burridge. You're listening to ABC News.
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10: From the WTAX Wild Thrift and Sniff News Center, I'm Dave Dahl. Republican lawmakers at the Capitol are trying to get 5 new taxes taken off the books before even a dime can be collected. The taxes deal with digital ads, cryptocurrency, sports betting, and prediction markets. Social media, too. State Representative Travis Weaver thinks they may not even work.
11: Democrats are expecting minimal, if any, revenue from them because they don't even know if the measures are legal. They are, however, projecting costs because the lawsuits have already started and the attorney general will have to defend them in court. These taxes can cost more money than they take in. That's a wild concept.
10: Platforms in Illinois with more than 100,000 users in the state would have

0: to pay as much as $165,000 a month. Five bills are being introduced to repeal those taxes. People trying to solve the illiteracy crisis helped hand out books on Illinois Literacy Day. WAND-TV's Mike Miletich has more with Mo Khan of the Illinois Literacy Foundation and Imagination Library Illinois Director Andy Drylak.
1: Data show more than 400,000 Illinoisans over the age of 25 have less than a ninth grade education. Foundation members stressed that those numbers are concerning, but ensuring young people have access to books is one of the strongest investments Illinois can make.
2: A book in the home, even just one book, significantly improves the chances a young student develops strong reading skills is on track in school.
1: Books were provided by Dolly Parton's Imagination Library, Bernie's Book Bank, Simon & Schuster, and people who purchase books through Bookshop and Amazon wishlists.
3: Children who grow up in a home with at least 100 books have a 90% chance of completing ninth grade compared to 30% for children without books in their home.
1: Mike Miletich, WAND News.
0: 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I'm Dave Dahl. 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
1: Glenn Beck is on.
2: Hello, America. We got a lot to talk about. I want to start with some good news because there is some good news out there. It's kind of hard to find at times. It's kind of hard to find. We are making progress. That's the problem. We're making progress, but then you look at the world. You're like, yeah. Anybody else watching Lioness? I just watch it for the lesbian scene. No, I'm kidding. If you can get past all the lesbian stuff. It's an amazing show because it's happening right now. It's exactly what is happening to the world. And you know who needs to watch this is France. I don't know if you've seen what's going on in France today, but France could be close to falling. You know, they're saying it's students out on the streets.
3: Oh,
2: you mean like Marxists and Islamists out in the streets? You mean like the 1979 revolution of Iran?
3: Yeah,
2: you're right. It is students out in the streets, and they're burning it to the ground today. It's a crazy world we live in. But let me start with some good news, and we'll do that here in just a second. 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All right, so gas prices. I got no good news, sir. I got no good. In fact, hey, Mr. Wrecking Ball, Jason, why don't you tell everybody? Because I don't want to start the show with bad news. So I'll have you tell people what's happened. What did China do yesterday that brought prices up?
4: So China, I'm just gonna let me pull up the exact word. So. Brent crude went up yesterday unexpectedly, didn't know what was going on, but what it appears to be is that Chinese refiners suspended oil exports, actually more like refined exports like gas and diesel, but their wording it for why they suspended it is what kind of shocked people. It was, quote, until further notice, which could be 2 days, could be 2 years. No one really knows, but it sent Brent crude back up over $103 a barrel. I'm not sure where it's at right now.
2: All right, Mr. Little Black Rain Club.
4: Let me but there is good news.
2: Might have happened. Can you wait? Can you figure out why that might have happened?
4: Well, gas and diesel is already there's multiple different countries, I think, including Russia did it. We have been contemplating it supposedly as a rumor. But the more you restrict what's already restricted out there, it's going to even small increments are going to affect it and send the price of oil back up.
2: Right. So why did China do that?
4: That's a good question, especially with the good news is that the Strait of Hormuz oil is about at 98% of pre-war levels.
2: You're avoiding the question.
4: I'm not trying.
2: There's a couple of reasons. One, they're trying to choke off the United States of America. They're trying to intentionally raise our fuel prices before the election possibility. Two, they are in deep trouble themselves, and they've got to hoard all of the, you know, finished products, diesel and gasoline, as much as possible. That's true. The other one is they've got to shut that down because they know for a while they're not going to have enough because Iran is done. Their connection to oil is done. They're not going to be able to get their oil, and so they have to shut it down. So I choose number three, that they have to do it for their own economy. And the next thing is they know that Iran's done. Iran's done. What are they going to do? That to me could be a sign that they are not going to help Iran. That they are backing away from that, and they're like, batten down the hatches. It's going to get tough for us for a while. What do you think?
4: I think you could be right. And, you know, Iran is done. There was a statement from Besant yesterday, and he pointed out that zero amounts of oil were loaded, Iranian oil, in the month of September. Zero. That is wild, especially considering that oil has rebounded to 17.5 million barrels a day as per just a couple of days ago or a week ago. And none of that is Iranian oil. Iran is done on that. It's insane. And I think China was buying 90% of that oil before.
2: Mm-hmm. Mm-hmm. That's why they're doing it. It's a good sign for the war. I think it's a good sign. Now, let me give you a couple of other things. All we have to do is bring down the price of gasoline and diesel. Diesel is going to be hard to do because that's not something that we can do. I don't know why the president just doesn't nationalize refineries, you know, at least nationalize the efforts to build refineries. I don't know why, because he's only got 2 years, probably. I don't know why he hasn't said to California, which I believe has refineries, and they've closed them down. You know what? National emergency, open up your frickin' refineries. I think we're getting to the point to where I don't want them nationalized to where but I wouldn't mind a national emergency to be declared for oil and diesel, because I think we're in that place. We can't sustain diesel at this price, and this isn't about this war. This is about Ukraine. Russia supplies the world with a lot of diesel. When the world doesn't have that diesel coming out of Russia, they look elsewhere. If we shut down if China now has shut down theirs, Russia shut down theirs, and we shut down ours, remember that's Venezuela now too. If we shut down all of our exports, what is going to happen to Europe? What's going to happen to the rest of the world? This is why shutting and saying, nope, we're protecting our borders. This is why it can get really dicey really fast. You could lose the rest of the world. And I think you're going to lose France. I mean, are you watching what's happening in France? Have you seen any of the videos that are coming out from France?
4: Yeah. It's their national pastime.
2: You know, and you look. Yeah. Well, it is, you know, it was funny. I was watching all the videos coming out of there, and I went, you know, what a surprise. It was students in the revolution, you know, the original French Revolution, and it's students today, and it's students with the Marxism and the Paris communes. It's always the students. It's always the students. It's always the elite who are saying, oh, this is so bad. I can't take it. Oh, shut up. Shut up. Go read some more Marx. But throw a Thomas Jefferson in there from time to time. Why don't you? But this time it is radical Islam and also the students. It's 1979 Iran. That's what's happening in France. And France is the closest to the edge when it comes to their debt. Okay, so layoffs. U.S. layoffs fall into a four-year low. We're seeing early signs of wage growth that is picking up again. Jobless claims continue to defy expectations, remain exceedingly low. The JOLTS report just showed the pace of worker separations, including layoffs and resignations, was unchanged from a month earlier, while hiring is up 3.3%. The overall demand for manufactured goods remained strong in September, keeping the sector's sentiment growing at a very fast pace. This sector that I'm talking about, that, you know, the sentiment is is manufacturing. When manufacturing starts to look over the horizon and say, we've got slowdowns coming, we have people that are drying up, we're not going to be able to sell anything, they slow down and they stop ordering all of the parts, whatever it is they need to make their stuff to sell. But right now, it looks like things are bouncing back in a huge sort of way. September marked the ninth straight month of manufacturing growth. The unemployment claims are down to 197,000. That is the lowest since mid-July. There's a really great story today in the show prep. Like most 4.5-year-olds, Lev Belsky loves playing with his big sister, spelling his favorite pastime pool in the letterboards and cuddling with his parents on movie nights. But it's been a long journey for the golden-haired surfer bro who loves splashing in the water at surf camp and trying on dad's volunteer firefighter gear. This is from the New York Post. Listen to this. Up until 4 months ago, Lev was self-harming. Until he was black and blue, unable to make eye contact, and keeping himself in a corner all day. He was inching dangerously close to being confined by a punishing helmet and sedated with heavy antipsychotic meds to mitigate his severe autism that left him incapable of functioning by himself. The outlook was bleak. His parents chased every therapeutic intervention and specialist across the country for years to no avail. Family desperately needed a lifetime. No medication is approved to address the core symptoms related to autism. Half my day was running a business and half was holding him down and trying to keep him from hurting himself. That was until research led the anguished couple to Yamo Pharmaceuticals. You know, I don't think Yamo is not really a pharma. Is that a pharmaceutical? You go, oh, made by Yamo. That's like made by Whammo. No, it's not. Anyway, a decade old clinical stage biopharmaceutical company dedicated to treating the core symptoms of autism with its miracle drug called L179. They managed to get Lev the therapy before FDA approval, thanks to the FDA's expanded access program. Thank you, Donald Trump. It was the next day. The results were immediate. It was the next day. It was right away, and other people in all the phases said the same thing. It changed everything. They are beaming now over Lev's life-changing transformation, overjoyed with this miracle kid. Belsky predicted the drug would be the Ozempic of autism. What separates this investigational oral therapy from other treatments is focus on brain signaling. With FDA fast-track designation, Yamo said L179 is poised to become the first FDA-approved therapy for the core symptoms of autism, with the potential of transforming the lives of millions of people. Apparently, this kid started taking this, and he is playing with his sister. He is relating to the family. He's no longer in the corner. He's not self-harming. He's becoming a normal kid. About one out of every 31 kids diagnosed with autism, the groundbreaking drug, could change millions of lives. Wow. Phase 2, a 12-week study presented last year, showed that Yamo described unprecedented gains in socialization along critical strides in communication skills and speech patterns, with parents describing an overnight transformation. He went from the least affectionate kid to the most affectionate kid almost overnight. As a clinician practicing in this space for 30 years, I've never seen this kind of improvement in that short of a period of time. I haven't seen that level of improvement in that many children over years of therapy. Our biggest barrier right now is getting the funding we need to move forward. That's not going to be a problem. New York Times? No, New York Post. Now that this is really out and it's starting to be heralded, you're not going to have a problem funding that. Can you imagine that? And one more good news on the medical front. 2 years ago, my good friend Dennis Prager fell, left him paralyzed from the neck down. I did an interview with Dennis 8 months ago, maybe, and you can't see it, but he actually, because he's paralyzed from the neck down, he has no control of his diaphragm. So to speak, he needed somebody to sit in front of him out off camera and actually push his diaphragm in so he could speak. And you could tell because he would start speaking and he'd be like, well, Glenn, I think that maybe. And he would just, it would, you couldn't hear him. That's why the person would push again. Well, Glenn, I think that it was really, this is what's happening. It was an amazing thing. Amazing. They never thought he'd speak. They never thought he would get out of bed. They thought he was absolutely done. He has just announced his first public appearance. It's happening October 15th. Nothing is going to keep my dear friend, Dennis Prager, down. This is a miracle. This is a miracle. And Dennis, I'm going to do everything I can to be there. When you are coming on stage, I want to be in the front row just cheering for you. Good news on the Dennis Prager front. All right, more in a second. Now, let me tell you about Mercury One. This audience has done something extraordinary through Mercury One. When I talk about our three missions, relief, rescue of Christians, and education, these aren't just things an organization somewhere has accomplished. You made them possible. It's your generosity. When disaster hits America, floods, tornadoes, hurricanes, fires, Mercury One is there with food and water and hands to rebuild. We've also rescued tens of thousands of persecuted Christians around the world. They are alive. They're alive today because of you. Because of you. Do you know this audience has saved more Christians from beheading and everything else that's going on than Oscar Schindler saved? Do you realize that? We're now building the state-of-the-art museum and research center in Irving, Texas. This is going to bring the American journey, the American story, our history. I can't thank you enough for what you have done. We have two fundraisers that are coming up, and one

0: 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But do it now. 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

0: I actually have some more good news for you, but I don't want to rush it. And I want to talk to you about heroes. We don't have enough heroes. You know, we've destroyed all of our heroes. We have to start looking for. I want to talk to you about that coming up as well. Next Thursday, October 8th, I'm headed to the chalkboard for a Torch special exclusive on Stage 19. I have partnered with Data Republican to investigate and show you how to investigate influence operations on a level never done ever before. It's a look inside the window of how radical networks coordinate, push money, and influence America. Is anybody watching Lioness? Did I talk about this on the show or after the show? I mean, on the Insider only. Anyway, this thing is really remarkable because I mean, you got to get past some of the stuff, you know, regular Tyler Sheridan kind of stuff, as a red-blooded male, American male. Anyway, if you can watch Lioness, the last season, all three, or you don't need all three, just the last season, if you can binge it this weekend, you should. And then watch this special, because you're going to see what you're up against. When it was breathtaking. When I saw this script for the first time before the special next week, it was breathtaking. The scope is breathtaking. And you realize how much trouble we're in. And when you see this special, you're like, okay, when you watch Lioness, it's in story form and it's breathtaking. They're just finding in the third season of Lioness, they're finding out how big this conspiracy goes. And there was a monologue by Nicole Kidman. We should pull it for the special, or at least for the radio show. She gives this monologue where she's like, you have no idea. Every enemy of ours on the entire planet has been giving us paper cuts for the last 50 years. They're all now at the end. They're all now saying there's blood. We can get them. And they all have converged. And you can see, they show how the world is up for grabs right now. It's phenomenal. You're going to see the real thing next Thursday, the Torch exclusive, glennbeck.com/torch, Thursday, October 8th, 8 p.m. You don't want to miss this, our next Torch special on the actual machine and how to track and follow the money. 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
3: What a difference a day makes. Your clouds clearing. We have some sunshine now, and it is going to be an extremely comfortable day. A little windy still. Winds gusting around maybe 20 miles an hour out of the north and east, though. But that is going to make it feel much cooler tonight. As soon as that sun starts to set, you'll feel that chill take over. We drop all the way into the 40s tonight. Gorgeous Saturday. It's going to be a nice one. With that weather forecast, I'm meteorologist Nick Patrick.
4: ABC News, I'm Sherry Preston. New York Governor Kathy Hochul has opened a formal criminal investigation into the alleged Cornell rape case, and she has appointed Attorney General Tish James as special prosecutor. The governor saying this morning,
5: I have every confidence in our Attorney General to do what she has always done. Look at the facts, examine the record, and draw the proper conclusions. That's exactly what's going to happen in this case.
4: The woman accusing several fraternity brothers of gang rape 2 years ago is suing Cornell. A new report from The Economy shows U.S. employers added just 29,000 jobs in September, well short of the 90,000 economists had predicted, the unemployment rate ticking up to 4.2%. President Trump says Europe has agreed to release some of its diesel reserves as he and Republicans face pressure to address surging prices ahead of the midterm elections. Israel has begun the process of repatriating a passenger stranded in the United Arab Emirates after that Fly Dubai attack that almost brought down the plane. This is ABC News.
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7: From the WTAX Wild Thrift and Sniff News Center, I'm Dave Dahl. In a video message posted on his first day on the job, Acting Legislative Inspector General David Risley appears to draw a clear contrast between himself and the previous Legislative Inspector General Mike McCuskey.
8: Investigative interviews should be conducted by two investigators, not solo. And with consent, all interviews should be audio recorded and transcribe.
7: McCuskey, investigating sexual harassment allegations against now former State Representative Harry Benton, was allegedly unprofessional and sloppy, leading to reports the complainant said were not accurate. What's more, Risley said the complainant would be able to have a lawyer or friend present during the questioning. McCuskey resigned amid the complaints over how he handled the Benton investigation. A full family attraction in Sherman is in its 13th season under the stewardship of Kurt Fleck. WAND-TV's Carly Bronkema takes us to Pumpkin Creek Farms in Sherman.
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0: I don't know about anybody else, but I am finding a renewed sense of urgency that we have got to get serious on what we're doing. We have to get serious on our youth and teaching our principals, because nobody is doing it. Literally nobody is doing it. And our, especially Generation Alpha, they are starving for it. They need the education. And I think we can start here with heroes. Where are your heroes? Who are your heroes? This spring, Harvard asked 2,000 young Americans how they felt about the country. 13% said we were on the right track. 13. The pollster said the biggest challenge since 2018 isn't about the country. It's about them. It's a growing belief that they that what they do no longer shapes what happens next. That is the biggest lie. That is the most dangerous lie we can have. Another survey asked men who they look up to. Mom came in first. Dad came in second. Coaches and teachers third. Famous names all came in way behind. I think those two are the same story. For 50 years, we taught our kids that every hero had clay feet. That George Washington was a hypocrite. Lincoln was just a politician. He didn't do that great. In fact, he betrayed his country. That every great man had a secret. And the secret was the real story, not the great thing that he did. And some of it was true. Some of it wasn't. But all of them were men or women. But we didn't stop at the truth. We kept digging and digging and picking until there was nothing left. And now we wonder why the generation feels like nothing they do matters. Tear down everyone worth looking up to, and the only place left to look is your shoes. Is looking down all the time. There's nothing. Doesn't matter. I was thinking about this the other day. A friend of mine years ago came to see me in New York. He had been around the block a few thousand times, let's say. He worked at the White House when he was young. He built one of the great industrial companies in America. He, for years and years, was one of the wealthiest men in the country on the Forbes, you know, top 20. And before he died, he gave all of it away. He said, I want to die broke. And he gave it all away. And he was the biggest philanthropist I have ever met. He came to New York one time and he said, I want to come stop by and see you. And so I said, great. And I had an office, I don't know, on the 35th floor or something on the Avenue of Americas. And it was three blocks from the Empire State Building. It was across the street from the New York Public Library. I could see the Chrysler Building from my office window, the Empire State Building from another one, 30 Rock. I mean, it was amazing. My whole office framed in windows. And everyone who walked into that room, they didn't notice anything in the room. They just noticed the skyline. They were like, oh my gosh, look at this. It was amazing. He walks in. He didn't notice any of it. He didn't even look at the skyline or the windows. He walked in. He looked right as he walked in. He's looking right at my desk and what's on my desk. And he said, where are all the pictures? I said, what do you mean? I looked down. There are pictures of my family on my desk. And he said, where are all your heroes? I didn't have an answer. I didn't know. So he gave me one. He said, you have to have pictures of the people you look up to. You have to have them in front of you. You have to have them on your desk or on the walls, wherever you're looking while you're on the phone or you're in a meeting. You have to have pictures of people you want to be like. They can be in your life or in history. It doesn't matter. But people who had the traits and the ability to choose the right path, no matter their circumstance. And then he told me why. He said, Glenn, there's going to come a time, if it hasn't happened already, you're going to sit in that chair, whatever your chair is, wherever you are, you're going to sit in that chair and somebody's going to call you on the phone or somebody's going to sit in front of you and they're going to ask you to make a decision or to do something or get involved in something that might be profitable, might be good, but might be slightly wrong. He said, you'll hit the really wrong things out of the ballpark. You'll get out of my office. He said, but the slightly wrong ones, and they're going to need an answer immediately. There might be a crisis. Answer right now. I need an answer. He said, if you have those faces in front of you and you've carefully chosen them for all of the traits that you want, they are your counsel. When you're pushed, you will look down and see their faces and you will instantly know, nope, wrong choice. I thought that was wisdom he earned in a boardroom. And it was wisdom also through life. He had lived it. But it's also wisdom that's 2,000 years old. There was a Roman named Seneca. He spent years at the side of the Emperor Nero. When he finally got out, he wrote letters to a younger friend. And in one of them, he gives almost exactly the same advice. He says, pick a good man and always keep him in front of your eyes. Live as if he were watching you all the time. Do everything as if he sees it. And then he adds the part that I love. He suggests Cato. Cato was the sternest, most unbending man in Rome. And then he says, if Cato is too much for you, pick somebody gentler. But pick somebody, because you can't straighten a crooked line without a ruler. A man who had stood that close to Nero knew exactly what kind of requests come into powerful men's rooms and how fast you have to answer. My friend did it too, because he stood next to a president and he watched it too. So do you. If you've ever had a boss or a buddy or a bank account, you know it. You will become whatever it is you keep in front of you. I think it's Sufist. I can't remember. Ancient Eastern philosophy, that which you gaze upon, you become. It's true. And look what we're gazing on. We're watching it happen with our kids as they're staring at their phone. That's what they're becoming. So I took his advice. On my desk, Raoul Wallenberg, a Swedish businessman who could have stayed safe and went instead to Budapest. He went the extra mile because he knew it was right. He died doing it. Martin Luther King stood in a church in Memphis the night before he died, told him, I might not be able to get there with you. He knew how it was going to end, and he did it anyway. Gandhi, when his own supporters wanted violent shortcuts, he called off his own movement rather than win that way. He stood against his own side. Pope John Paul II, who went into a prison cell and forgave the man who just shot him and tried to kill him. Latest addition on my desk is Charlie Kirk, who never screamed back at the people who screamed at him. My brother Robert, the best father I know. And my friend John Huntsman, the man who asked me where my heroes were. He also taught me, Glenn, if you want to truly be a philanthropist, you have to care about the entire human condition, not just one part, and die broke. Jesus, the ultimate man, hangs on my wall. The imperfect, broken men are on my desk. They're all flawed like me. But that's not why they're there. Each one of them is there for the thing they got right when it cost him something. And that's all a hero ever was. Not a saint. Not a man we're supposed to glorify. Somebody we're supposed to look down at on our desk or in front of or wherever you want to post that. Somebody you look at every day and you go, that guy chose right. One time in his life, maybe. He chose right when it made a difference and it cost him something. When wrong was easier. When everybody said it couldn't be done, he did it. We as a culture have to find our heroes again, and not Marvel heroes. Men and women that really lived real lives and have the scars to prove it. So who are your heroes? Why are they your heroes? Who do you look to because that's the person you strive to be? You know, for half my life, I allowed others to shape me. You know, and it doesn't matter. You know, your family will shape you. I'm still the stinky younger brother, my older sisters. You know what I mean? That's not who I am. And a lot happened to me. My mom died when I was 15. I'm an alcoholic. I was poor. Then I had some wealth. Then poor again. Divorced. Two kids. Suicidal. I couldn't keep a job. All that was by the time I was 30. Then I changed my life. And it took me 10 years, five of them really, I mean, holding on by my fingernails, hard ones. But that's when I decided I'm not going to let other people shape me. I'm not going to let my circumstances shape me. I'm not going to let success or failure shape me. I'm not going to let my own self-destructive narrative shape me. I'm going to choose who I am because I can. That's the most important choice you get. The freedom to choose, the most important is, who am I? I am choosing who I am. I will gaze upon the things I want to become. I will partner with God, and I will build the man I was meant to be, not what society or culture or even my own laziness will allow me to become. I'm not going to drift. You know, when I was 40, on my 40th birthday, I had just sobered up 5 years before, and I looked at my wife, Tanya, and I said, I haven't accomplished a damn thing in my life. I was 40. I'm 62. By the time I was 50, I think I had 12 New York Times bestsellers, because I had all this pent up in me, all this potential that I had dismissed. And it started because I went looking for men I wanted to be like. And I could give you 100 examples, because there's a part of each of those stories inside of me now. Story, story, story. What is the story that connects with you? If you don't have the story of your family, of your past, of your future, if you don't have the stories of the men and the women you want to be like, you cannot write your own story. And so to the young men who told Harvard, nothing you do matters, you're not powerless. You're unfinished. And an unfinished man gets to choose what he builds his life around. Find your own counsel. Find your own heroes. Put their faces where you see them every day, when you get up in the morning and when your phone rings. Don't find yourself. God, I hate that. I'm going to college because I'm finding myself. Don't find yourself. What do you mean? I found myself. I found myself. You know what I found? A bunch of stuff I didn't like. Instead, go find out who you were meant to be, who you want to be, the highest version of yourself. Find yourself. Find something better than you. Work on it, struggle with it, shape it, live it. And you know what? Someday, maybe somebody, maybe your son or daughter, we'll put your picture on their desk. All right, let me tell you about the Byrna Launcher. You're in your backyard in the middle of the afternoon, broad daylight. Your kids are inside. You hear the gate open. You turn around, and there's a man you've never seen walking in your yard. You're like, hello? You tell him to stop, but he doesn't. He keeps coming. He's 50, 60 feet away. That distance matters because if you have a Byrna, you don't have to wait for him to get close. Said stop, stop. Oh, you're not stopping. 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
12: I'm going to play the sod here. I've got a guest coming up in hour number three you're going to absolutely love. I could not put her book down last night. She's Leah. She's French. And she's written a book about America. Listen to this. Cut nine.
13: If for whatever reason I'm not able to stay in the U.S., something I will take with me and I will bring wherever I will go is this feeling of never stop dreaming, never stop living in yourself, and never stop being a kid. And just to think about it makes me so emotional because I'm like, I hope it will never stop. I think I will be able to stay here because I feel so alive, but I think I'm just like touched because this country's changed me so much. I don't know, like it freed me so much. It was like a therapy. It still is. Might sound so stupid, but you know when you find yourself in a place and you're like, maybe my soul was meant to be here, and you have no idea if you're going to be able to stay.
12: It's an amazing thing. She's joining me hour number three. Her book is Dear Land of the Free. Read it. It's great. Doctors told Alba that pregnancy was impossible. Her husband's diagnosis confirmed it. A child of their own just was not going to happen. Then the impossible happened. Alba was pregnant. Positive pregnancy test felt like a mistake. Cruel twist of science she didn't understand or want at the time. Nothing added up. She had accepted pregnancy wasn't possible. This baby wasn't planned. She was confused. She was afraid. She was overwhelmed. What should have felt like a miracle felt like a crisis. Then Alba walked into a preborn network clinic and everything changed. She was welcomed with compassion and given a free ultrasound. And when she saw her baby and heard that tiny heartbeat, everything changed. Fear gave way to hope. Alba chose life. Baby Laura is healthy and striving. 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
14: What a difference a day makes. 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We have some sunshine now, and it is going to be an extremely comfortable day. A little windy still. Winds gusting around maybe 20 miles an hour out of the north and east, though. But that is going to make it feel much cooler tonight. As soon as that sun starts to set, you'll feel that chill take over. We drop all the way into the 40s tonight. Gorgeous Saturday. It's going to be a nice one. With that weather forecast, I'm meteorologist Nick Patrick.
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15: From ABC News, I'm Sherry Preston. Cornell University says it welcomes the independent investigation into rape allegations brought by a woman who is now suing the school. Today, New York Governor Kathy Hochul assigned New York Attorney General Tish James as special prosecutor in the case.
16: Every New Yorker deserves to know that when they report a crime, it will be investigated fully and fairly, that they will be seen and heard.
15: The woman at the center of the case says she told Cornell police several men at the fraternity party assaulted her in 2024 and that she believes she had been raped, but charges were never filed. President Trump says Europe has agreed to release some of its diesel reserves immediately as a way of bringing down prices amid the U.S. war with Iran. And with the midterms only about a month away, the president hasn't said which countries have agreed to release their reserves. New numbers from the Labor Department show only 29,000 jobs added to the U.S. economy last month, well below economists' expectations. ABC's Elizabeth Schulze.
17: This is not the kind of job growth you want to see when it's coming below expectations and you have those revisions lower for other months. It shows that hiring was not as strong as originally expected. When you look into this report, the unemployment rate did also tick up. That's generally not a good sign. You don't want to see that that rate is going higher. It means that people who are looking for a job are having a harder time finding one.
15: Krista Pike remains in critical condition, having survived Tennessee's attempt at executing her this week.
18: The state's Department of Corrections saying it followed protocol, which has been used more than 100 times in that county without fail. Witnesses say Pike first gave her last words as she received the initial dose of the sedative.
19: Witnesses report hearing moaning and snoring before the second lethal injection was attempted. Then they could hear her breathing loudly for nearly an hour.
15: ABC's Whit Johnson. The Dow is up 300 points. You're listening to ABC News.
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22: From the WTAX Wild Thrift and Sniff News Center, I'm Dave Dahl. NFL Commissioner Roger Goodell has met with Governor Pritzker. Leadership of the Illinois General Assembly, adding another wrinkle to the Chicago Bears' long-running pursuit of a new home. The Bears said in August the franchise's sole focus for construction of a new stadium and mixed-use development was Hammond, Indiana. Public confirmation of the conversation between Goodell and Pritzker indicates Illinois does remain in the mix. Billionaire Pat Ryan, a minority investor in the Bears and a member of the team's board of directors, also attended that meeting. Education leaders say kids do better when there are books in the home. WAND-TV's Mike Miletich reports on Illinois Literacy Day.
23: Secretary of State Alexi Janulius joined the Illinois Literacy Foundation to donate books to families at 22 YMCA locations, reaching 118 early childhood centers and after-school programs. He says reading opens a child's imagination and builds language skills that help develop a lifelong love of learning.
24: Those precious moments, opening a book, sharing a story, asking questions, build connections and create memories that last a lifetime.
23: The Illinois Literacy Foundation says over 2.7 million adults aged 16 to 65 read below a third grade level, but almost twice that number struggle to make sense of paragraphs containing multiple sentences. Data show more than 400,000 Illinoisans over the age of 25 have less than a ninth grade education. Mike Miletich, WAND News.
22: Sunny and breezy today, high 70. Clear and cool tonight, low in the 40s. Sunny for the weekend, high tomorrow in the mid-70s, high Sunday in the upper 70s. And sunny into next week, Monday and Tuesday high in the mid-70s and Wednesday mid-80s. I'm Dave Dahl. Get more news at CapitalCityNow.com.
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0: Coming up on Monday, we're here. Is Claude conscious? Inside Anthropic's quest to install morality into its AI models. This one comes from the New York Times. This is what I've been saying since 1996. Warning, when it comes, somebody's going to say it's human enough to be called human. The New York Times has just announced, we're here. Are you ready for that argument? On Monday, I'm going to take you through the New York Times article and why this matters to you. That'll be on Monday's program. And don't forget, next Thursday, 8 p.m. is our next Torch special, powered by Data Republican. It's what you're actually facing. I mean, the way this whole financing has worked with the Red-Green Alliance, it's shocking. That's next Thursday. You probably own something that was exactly right for you 5 years ago. Makes absolutely no sense for you today. Maybe it's a car. Maybe it's a pair of jeans you're still optimistically keeping in the closet. Yeah, I got a pair of those. 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
1: What a difference a day makes. Your clouds clearing. We have some sunshine now, and it is going to be an extremely comfortable day. A little windy still. Winds gusting around maybe 20 miles an hour out of the north and east, though. But that is going to make it feel much cooler tonight. As soon as that sun starts to set, you'll feel that chill take over. We drop all the way into the 40s tonight. Gorgeous Saturday. It's going to be a nice one. With that weather forecast, I'm meteorologist Nick Patrick.
2: ABC News, I'm Sherry Preston. New York Governor Kathy Hochul opening a formal investigation into allegations of rape at Cornell University.
3: No institution gets to protect its reputation at the expense of a young person seeking justice. No public official gets to look the other way when the system breaks down and fails our young people.
2: The young woman involved says she told Cornell police she believed she had been raped by several men at a frat party 2 years ago. No charges were ever filed. She's now suing the school. President Trump announcing that the group of seven industrial nations have agreed to release 100 million barrels of oil, starting with sustainable amounts of diesel, as prices remain high amid the war with Iran. The Labor Department reporting U.S. employers added 29,000 jobs in September, well below the 90,000 economists had been expecting. Stocks have been rising following the jobs report that cooled worries that a potentially hot U.S. economy could make inflation worse. This is ABC News.
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5: From the WTAX Wild Prifton Sniff News Center, I'm Dave Dahl. A new man is on the job in the Legislative Inspector General's office. David Risley has that job on an acting basis. And in a 10-minute video message posted on the office's website, he did not mention his predecessor's name, but did spend time talking about the priorities, which at the end were not attributed to Mike McCuskey.
6: By statute, LIG investigations are confidential. We don't talk about them outside statutory constraints. In my previous career as a federal prosecutor, lives often depended on me keeping secrets secret and confidences confidential.
5: Husky resigned as sexual harassment accusations swirled around a now former state lawmaker and threatened to touch the speaker as well. McCuskey was accused of sloppy, inaccurate work and feeling too free to talk about his work, including on the radio. If picking your own pumpkin is a fall tradition for your family, WAND-TV's Carly Bronkema has found a place in exactly that sort of business. It's run by Kurt Fleck.
7: People are very weather-oriented in how they feel, and so those cooler temperatures certainly bring people out.
8: Pumpkin Creek Farms opened for the season in early September, but with above-average temperatures, fall activities weren't always on the radar.
7: When it was really hot a couple weeks ago, it was pretty quiet around here, and that makes sense because people don't want to sweat at the pumpkin patch. They want to put a hoodie on. They want to drink a hot chocolate or hot cider.
8: But they do have cold cider and cider slushies for the warm days, and all of their activities are open regardless of temperature.
7: You pick hay rides, a corn maze, all of that. We also put in a 180-foot farm slide last year. We have a tractor pull. We have about 20 attractions, so a lot of activities to do.
8: In Sherman, Carly Bronkema, WAND News.
5: I'm Dave Dahl. Get more news at CapitalCityNow.com.
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0: 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Today, as we remember the souls lost on October 7th, Israel is still under threat from terrorists sworn to her destruction, and the anti-Semitic hatred and violence continues to rise all over the world, and the world looks away. 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
2: What a difference a day makes. Your clouds clearing. We have some sunshine now, and it is going to be an extremely comfortable day. A little windy still. Winds gusting around maybe 20 miles an hour out of the north and east, though. But that is going to make it feel much cooler tonight. As soon as that sun starts to set, you'll feel that chill take over. We drop all the way into the 40s tonight. Gorgeous.

0: Saturday. It's going to be a nice one. With that weather forecast, I'm meteorologist Nick Patrick.
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2: From ABC News. Mike Dubusky. Leaders of the G7 have agreed to release up to 100 million barrels from the strategic reserves within 4 months, starting with substantial amounts of diesel. ABC's Elizabeth Schulze has more.
3: This is part of a coordinated effort to try to acknowledge that there has been a shortage here when you think about the refined products of oil. So it's not just crude oil, it's the actual getting that product, the crude oil, turning it into diesel. And that's where we've seen those diesel prices just continue to hit record after record.
2: President Trump says that diesel release will happen immediately. The president is in Alabama today, rallying for Republicans ahead of the midterms.
4: What we've seen from the president as he has hit the campaign trail this week is the president insisting that the numbers are good. He gave himself yesterday an A+, he said, on the government, on the economy, quote, on everything. But of course, that's not what we're seeing in polls right now. The president has some of his lowest approval ratings right now of his term, and Americans on the economy are giving him a very low approval rating.
2: ABC's Karen Travers there. The president's also facing a disappointing new jobs report, which found that 29,000 new jobs were created last month, well below what was expected. ABC's Jim Ryan has the latest numbers from the Bureau of Labor Statistics.
5: Not only did the September jobs report come in weaker than expected, the August numbers were revised downward from 162,000 new positions to 133,000. The overall unemployment rate rose 0.1% to 4.2% year over year last month. But a deeper dive into the data shows joblessness among Black Americans jumping a full percentage point to 7%.
2: And New York Governor Kathy Hochul has appointed Attorney General Letitia James as a special prosecutor in that alleged gang rape that took place at Cornell back in 2024, with the governor criticizing the school today, saying it failed the alleged victim. You're listening to ABC News.
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8: From the WTAX Wild Thrift and Sniff News Center, I'm Dave Dahl. Republican lawmakers at the Capitol are trying to get 5 new taxes taken off the books before even a dime can be collected. The taxes deal with digital ads, cryptocurrency, sports betting, and prediction markets. Social media, too. State Representative Travis Weaver thinks they may not even work.
9: Democrats are expecting minimal, if any, revenue from them because they don't even know if the measures are legal. They are, however, projecting costs because the lawsuits have already started and the attorney general will have to defend them in court. These taxes can cost more money than they take in. That's a wild concept.
8: Platforms in Illinois with more than 100,000 users in the state would have to pay as much as $165,000 a month. 5 bills are being introduced to repeal those taxes. People trying to solve the illiteracy crisis helped hand out books on Illinois Literacy Day. WAND-TV's Mike Miletich has more with Mo Khan of the Illinois Literacy Foundation and Imagination Library Illinois Director Andy Dreilek.
10: Data show more than 400,000 Illinoisans over the age of 25 have less than a 9th grade education. Foundation members stressed that those numbers are concerning, but ensuring young people have access to books is one of the strongest investments Illinois can make.
11: A book in the home, even just one book, significantly improves the chances a young student develops strong reading skills, is on track and school.
10: Books were provided by Dolly Parton's Imagination Library, Bernie's Book Bank, Simon & Schuster, and people who purchase books through Bookshop and Amazon wishlists.
12: Children who grow up in a home with at least 100 books have a 90% chance of completing ninth grade compared to 30% for children without books in their home.
10: Mike Miletich, WAND News.
8: 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I'm Dave Dahl. 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

0: In Idaho, your state is going radical. Your state is going to become California or Washington State. My grandfather told me when I was growing up in Washington State, the people who are too weird for California are going to move up here, Washington State, and wreck this place. And they did. Let me be my grandfather. The people who are too weird for California and for Washington State, they're going to move here into Idaho, and they already are. And they are populating, where they always do, where the universities are and where the state capital is. They're in Boise. And you have got to get out and vote. This is a growing population, and they're going to destroy this state. I'm telling you, they are going to block your water for the frickin' salmon. You're not going to be able to have water to water your fields. Go ahead. What's life like without a McDonald's French fry? Because almost every McDonald's French fry comes from Idaho. Go ahead. Destroy your farmland. Proposition 1. Wake up. Idaho, get out and vote against Prop 1. It's coming on the ballot in November. Christians, you want to stop abortion? Stop it here. Okay, International Fellowship of Christians and Jews. Yesterday I told you, about what I believe was nothing short of a miracle. Plane full of Israelis flying into Tel Aviv. The co-pilot stabs the captain, tries to crash the plane. Captain, badly wounded, manages to get to that cockpit door and get it open. And the Israeli passengers rush in, overpower the attacker, and one of them actually helps pull the plane out of the dive. There happened to be an off-duty pilot aboard who can help bring it down safely. I mean, suddenly a friendly Saudi Arabia. What is happening? Look at that. That's the hand of God. And the Jewish people can use all the miracles they can get. They're once again being targeted simply because they're Jewish. The International Fellowship of Christians and Jews brings these two peoples together and provides critical help to the Jewish people in need. And right now they're participating in the Flags of Fellowship movement. My flag will be going up in front of my house next week. Each flag painted are planted, will honor lives lost, and stands against hatred. 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You can make a difference. Stand up for the Jewish people.
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4: What a difference a day makes. Your clouds clearing. We have some sunshine now, and it is going to be an extremely comfortable day. A little windy still. Winds gusting around maybe 20 miles an hour out of the north and east, though. But that is going to make it feel much cooler tonight. As soon as that sun starts to set, you'll feel that chill take over. We drop all the way into the 40s tonight. Gorgeous Saturday. It's going to be a nice one. With that weather forecast, I'm meteorologist Nick Patrick.
5: 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News. I'm Mike Dubusky. Amid rising oil prices, G7 countries have agreed to tap into the strategic reserves with official

0: Officials saying in the coming months, they'll release 100 million barrels of oil, including substantial amounts of diesel. The average price for a gallon of diesel in the U.S., $6.39, according to GasBuddy. Jobs numbers for the month of September falling well short of expectations, with the economy adding just 29,000 positions last month. Economists had been expecting closer to 90,000. New York Attorney General Letitia James has been appointed special prosecutor in the alleged Cornell gang rape case.
1: We will review the facts, gather evidence, interview witnesses, and if warranted, pursue prosecutions.
0: That case was reopened in recent days after District Attorney Matthew Van Houten said he's going to re-examine the former student's allegations. This is ABC News.
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3: From the WTAX Wild Thrift and Sniff News Center, I'm Dave Dahl. In a video message posted on his first day on the job, Acting Legislative Inspector General David Risley appears to draw a clear contrast between himself and the previous Legislative Inspector General Mike McCuskey.
4: Investigative interviews should be conducted by two investigators, not solo. And with consent, all interviews should be audio recorded and transcribed.
3: McCuskey, investigating sexual harassment allegations against now former State Representative Harry Benton, was allegedly unprofessional and sloppy, leading to reports the complainant said were not accurate. What's more, Risley said the complainant would be able to have a lawyer or friend present during the questioning. McCuskey resigned amid the complaints over how he handled the Benton investigation. A full family attraction in Sherman is in its 13th season under the stewardship of Kurt Fleck. WAND-TV's Carly Bronkema takes us to Pumpkin Creek Farms in Sherman.
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0: I'm Dan Loney with Your Money Now. Wall Street is moving higher as the weak jobs report moved bond yields lower earlier in today's session. The Dow currently up 150 points. Meanwhile, the Nasdaq is up by more than 300. That decline in yields has turned around with the 10-year now higher, up 3 basis points at around 5.26%. American Airlines will soon allow travelers to use a combination of cash and AAdvantage miles for a flight. It's a way to make their loyalty program more attractive to the consumer. United, Delta, and other carriers already offer this option. The airline's website will tell the customer what the combination of miles and cash will be for any flight. Oil prices are on the decline after a report came out that European partners are considering a 50 million barrel release of diesel fuel, and that members of the IEA are considering a release of 50 million barrels of crude oil. West Texas crude is down more than 2% today at $90 a barrel. That's Your Money Now.
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7: So this is an oil lamp, and it is from the time.
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8: 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You know, I went to the Middle East, and because this is what I do, we're building the museum. I bought a lot of ancient artifacts from the time of Christ all the way back to 4000 BC, and it was just shipped, and so we unboxed it all, and you can watch that now at glenbeck.com/torch. If you're a Torch subscriber, it's there for you. It's pretty amazing. We didn't get one thing. That's still coming, and I can't wait to unbox that, and I'll unbox that with you and show it to you. But you can get it at Torch. I got an email in from Robert Gibbs. He says, Glenn, I've been watching your show for an hour a day on YouTube all year, and I finally bit the bullet and subscribed to Torch and have the Glenn Beck app now. I really wanted to tune in to Days of Ash, which is excellent, by the way. But I have to say the whole app is, and being able to access everything for further hours of the show is remarkably good. It cost a bit extra in the Aussie dollar. He's from Australia. But it's money so well spent so far, and likely to prove so ongoing. I recently started watching YouTube to find a decent news channel, start of 2023. It has turned into a self-education platform for you for 3.5 years now. One of the great things about your platform is that you not only get the truth in news, but news that is relevant, and the bonus history lessons are second to none. It's nice to be here. You guys are all good people. Robert, I can't thank you enough. Thank you for saying that. It's weird to have people all over the world watching us, and I'm thrilled that you are. The education thing is exactly what we were designed to do. And I'm still not happy with the way we're doing it, but we are getting closer and closer every day. I have high standards, and I'm never satisfied with anything. But I appreciate it, especially with the Aussie dollar costing you a little bit more. But I want you to know, this is what your money is doing. When you subscribe to Torch, this is what your money is doing. Our entire company is built around one question. How do we make your life easier? And the answer we keep coming back to is history. And that's why we weave it into everything that we're doing. And so it will be so ingrained in you, you're teaching it to your children and your family without even trying. That's why I have the segments in the show all the time. I probably say 2 or 3 times, we've been here before. And we are outlining right now 3 different history books.

0: failed by people and institutions with an obligation to protect her.
1: According to a confidential investigative report compiled by Cornell and reviewed by ABC News, the alleged victim, known as Jane Doe, told officials days after the encounter that she believed she was raped, but ultimately officials opted not to pursue charges. ABC News legal contributor Bernarda Villalona.
2: With the appointment of a special prosecutor, that it may restore the faith and the trust of this investigation, no matter how it turns out.
1: The group of seven countries have agreed to release 100 million barrels of oil over the next 4 months in an effort to combat rising gas prices around the globe, driven by the war in Iran. According to Gas Buddy, the average price for a gallon of fuel in the U.S. is $4.37 a gallon. 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
5: From the WTAX Wild Thrift and Sniff News Center, I'm Sandy Johnson. Cardiovascular screening would be part of the physical for Illinois student athletes in grades K through 12 under a bill in the Illinois House. WAND-TV's Mike Miletich reports.
6: Student athletes with any positive findings from screenings would be referred to a cardiologist for further evaluation and testing. The bill states cardio screening should take place within 3 months of a student athlete season starting. But Representative Lindsay LaPointe is also calling for cardiovascular screenings for all students starting with the 2028-29 school year.
7: All but 4% of kids are on some type of health insurance plan, so they're already covered. They're already going through this process. It's not that difficult to work in this extra screening for all our kids if we give sufficient runway time to prepare for it.
6: Mike Miletich, WAND News.
5: NFL Commissioner Roger Goodell has met with Governor Pritzker and the leadership of Illinois General Assembly, adding another wrinkle to the Chicago Bears' long-running pursuit of a new home. The Bears said in August that the franchise's sole focus for the construction of a new stadium and mixed-use development was on Hammond, Indiana. But the public confirmation of the conversation between Goodell and Pritzker indicates that Illinois remains in the mix. Pat Ryan, a billionaire minority investor in the Bears and a member of the team's board of directors, also attended the meeting. The forecast from WAND-TV, sunny and breezy today, high 70. Clear and cool tonight, low in the mid-40s. Sunny this weekend, high tomorrow in the mid-70s, and high Sunday in the upper 70s. I'm Sammy Johnson on your number one for breaking news in the capital city. 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
4: All right, let's do it. The Markley, Van Camp, and Robbins Show. Jamie Markley, David Van Camp. Scott Robbins off today. Is this like a mental health day or something like that?
5: On the ground. This should do it. Got him. The Padres just really dominated the Cubs in these two games to sweep this wild card series and advance to play the Brewers.
6: Gosh dang it.
4: Scott will be okay. He's going to be back tomorrow.
7: No, he's actually going to come back as an award-winning talk radio host.
4: This is true. That's why he's really off today. He's winning a big award.
7: Yes,
4: more
7: he
4: on
7: is.
4: That a little bit later. And, oh, I can't spoil anything. It'll be fun.
7: Okay.
4: I'll just leave it at that. Okay, let's start with, what could have been a different kind of 9/11 yesterday.
7: Well, yeah, it could have been. Israeli Prime Minister Benjamin Netanyahu, he was on Fox and Friends this morning to talk about the attempted hijacking of that flight heading into Tel Aviv. The co-pilot, if you missed it somehow, attacked the captain and tried to crash the plane, but was subdued by passengers and crew. Don't know if he was just going to try to take the plane down. It does seem like if you are a pilot who's worked for this airline for like 9 months or whatever,
4: yeah,
7: you were prepared to fly that into something.
4: Exactly.
7: That's the assumption, at least right now. Mm-hmm. So here is what Netanyahu said. Apparently there's been some interrogation, which I can't imagine would be a very fun process, because you got to deal with the Saudis and the Israelis. That's probably a rough interrogation room.
4: Better believe it. Yes.
8: First, we know that he underwent Islamist radical indoctrination. That appears to be something we're gathering from the information, his personal information. We also know that after he was subdued, you know, that this guy was the Israeli plumber, this hero who, you know, broke into the cockpit, and he yanks him away from the instruments. He wasn't sitting in the pilot seat. He was not in his seat or the captain's seat. He was in the center trying to jam the instruments. So he yanks him away, and they subdue him. They subdued him, by the way, just to understand this. They had to tie his hands, so they used the cord of the earphones in the cockpit. I mean, talk about improvisation. Then they finally got these plastic whatever you call it, you know, the cuffs that they have.
9: Ties.
8: But then he's lying there now. He's
4: I like the way he comes in there, ties.
7: Yeah.
4: He's helping.
7: Brian Kilmeade. He's like, hey, look, English isn't his first language, sure, right? So he's zip ties.
4: There you go. The fact that the headphone wire held.
7: Right.
4: It's also something. It's wild. And you also heard it was a chokehold he put the guy in. And it drug him out of there. It's crazy.
8: And then he's lying there now. He's this attacker, and he calls out to the air crew, kill me, all right? So it's clear he was suicidal. That's not a question. It was clear he was going to down that plane. Oh, it's not clear, but it looks very likely that he was going to down the plane and with all the passengers in there. And if you couple that with the what I just told you about the Islamist tendencies, that radicalization that were found in his background, I think that's that'll give us a pretty good clue. But again, I don't make final conclusions yet, but that's the indications we have.
4: Yeah, and it's a different way of looking at what a lot of people think of as suicidal.
7: Mm-hmm.
4: I would imagine most people think of it as they just want their life to end.
7: Right. They're depressed and they don't see a way out. They're crushed by the weight of the world or whatever's going on in their lives. Yeah.
4: Exactly. This is a different kind of suicide.
7: Oh, no. This is
4: where you're going to be rewarded.
7: Yeah. This is suicide for God. This is sacrificing yourself for God.
4: Yes. Which is what so many people just cannot come to terms with. They can't even imagine it. But that's one of the reasons why when you look at Iran's leadership, you're like, none of the things they do make sense. Well, they're operating on a different level.
7: Right.
4: I'm not saying that's a better level for those that will take random words. Well, you're saying it's better? Of course not.
7: Right.
4: No, it's insane to me.
7: Well, martyrdom hits differently in Islam for sure, because, you know, Christian martyrs, it's like, well, they died because they wouldn't renounce their faith or they were trying to preach the gospel.

0: Islamic martyrs, well, they go and blow people up.
1: Yep. They go jihadi. So, yeah, that is wild. The other big story out there is this botched execution in Tennessee.
0: Dude, this is crazy.
1: Oh, my goodness.
0: So, Krista Gayle Pike, she was set to be put to death in Tennessee. Made a lot of news because they're saying the first female to be put to death in Tennessee in 200 years.
1: Yes, glass ceiling.
0: She tortured and murdered a classmate in 1995.
1: Oh, and terribly.
0: Yes, kept a piece of her skull as a trophy. However, the lethal injection attempt failed twice, and she wound up being taken to the hospital. I mean, this lady is like gasping for the better part of an hour in the execution chamber because, look, I am not anti-death penalty at all.
1: Right.
0: But, man, the lethal injection thing is like trying to medicalize an act of violence. It's trying to make people feel better or say that's more humane or something. It's not, man. Between the boycotts on the part of the pharmaceutical companies that make it so difficult to get these drugs. I mean, don't get me wrong. A lot of these pharma companies will send it to, you know, countries who want to execute depressed people.
1: Oh, yeah.
0: Like Canada or whatever. Yes. But yeah, when it comes to putting down murderers and monsters, no, we won't do that. So that's one of the issues that lethal injection states have faced. And it does have the highest failure rate of all execution methods.
1: Well, her legal team requested that an all-female lethal injection team or be killed by firing squad or hanging.
0: Yeah.
1: Oh, no, we'll do the injection. And it fails.
0: Yes.
1: Oh, my goodness.
0: And this lady, like we were talking about before the show, I'm not going to, you know, lose any sleep over her feeling pain because of what she did. But at the same time, that is torture. That's not execution.
1: Well, no. I mean, what it does is bring on the very thing they don't want to have happen.
0: Yeah.
1: Which is wild. So this is one of the witnesses?
0: A few of the reporters who were there to cover the event, yeah.
1: Oh, okay, all right.
2: Krista Pike was still breathing. They did two separate rounds of pentobarbital, which I've never seen before. The protocol does say that they should do a second round if the person is still alive. Basically, all I have to say is they went through two rounds and she was still breathing at the end. It was very ragged. She lifted her head up and was looking around at one point.
3: We have a lot of questions, and the Department of Correction has a lot of answers that it needs to provide to the public about what happened here. Why was it that by the time the blinds went down for the second time at 8:05, she was still breathing, and her breathing at points was very rhythmic. Now, at times it appeared labored, she was snoring at times, but she was still breathing.
4: Nothing about today was normal, typical at all.
1: Yeah.
0: No.
1: There was another report. This was from Steve Harrigan on Fox. I don't know if you heard this part or
5: Nashville,
1: not.
5: Nashville, Krista Pike was supposed to be killed, the first woman to be executed in Tennessee in more than 200 years. She was given initially a lethal dose of pentobarbital. The curtains were drawn, and she was heard to say her arm was burning. It felt like her arm was going to burst. They gave her a second dose.
1: Wow. Yeah.
0: Yeah.
1: That's not the first botched execution in Tennessee.
0: No, in recent memory, the doctor that was
1: earlier this year,
0: couldn't find a vein in one of them. And the protocol is, you can't find a vein, then it's not, you know, whatever "quote unquote" humane execution, which does sort of seem like an oxymoron.
1: I know, yeah,
0: but I understand what they mean by it. But yeah, and it's bonkers that this happens so often with this execution method.
1: Well, dude, this is like execution by cartel.
0: Yes.
1: So, yeah, we're going to torture him first, and then we're going to kill him. Oh, my gosh.
0: Yeah, bullet right to the head, man.
1: I know.
0: It's 55 grains of justice, okay?
1: But it's more violent than just giving someone a shot.
0: It's all violence. Death is violence.
1: Of course.
0: And you know, I had mentioned this before. The guy, and I can't remember his name now, the guy who shot Larry Flint, he also was a serial killer trying to start a race war. He was put to death in 2013, and I was still in Missouri at that time, and he was being held in southeast Missouri. And I had been talking to a reporter who had covered many of these things, many executions in his career. And the line that he gave me always stuck with me about lethal injection, which is what he said. It was lethal injection is a mercy only to the executioner. Basically,
1: wow, that's true.
0: Sanitizes it. And I don't know if he came up with that originally, but that stuck with me because it sort of sanitizes it for everybody else to try to cover up for what it actually is, which is the death penalty. And I'm not against the death penalty at all.
1: Oh.
0: But let's acknowledge that it's a violent process and not put people through this.
1: Oh, if I was sitting there and they're saying, how do you want to go? It would be firing squad.
0: Absolutely.
1: Then you're just done. I don't know. I don't know if they could botch that. Well, just miss. Got your shoulder.
0: Right. Look, keep trying.
1: Keep go.
0: I know you've got that 30-round mag. Come on.
1: Meanwhile, speaking of violence, if you're heading up the Secretary of War, Pete Hegseth, you're going to be talking somewhat about violence and having people ready to defend the country.
0: Mm-hmm.
1: Oh, my gosh. Did he rub so many people wrong yesterday? Talking about this, we're done with being woke.
0: Yeah.
1: This was his State of the Force address at the Marine Corps base, Quantico, in Virginia.
0: Mm-hmm.
1: And we'll get into some of the things that he's talking about doing as far as overhauling the military and how we have to be ready when it comes to technology and so many different things. We can get into it later. But what's getting a lot of attention is something he's brought up before, but put it this way.
6: Recruiting for every branch has been record-setting ever since President Trump won in November of 2024. Army, Navy, Marine Corps, Air Force, Space Force, National Guard, Reserves, pilots, Special Forces, all setting decades-long recruiting records. You see, Americans want to serve when they are led by strong patriots, not by weak weirdos. We are no longer the woke department.
1: Uh-oh.
6: Or the weak department. Simple translation of that. No fatties, no trannies, no beardos, no weirdos, no wimps, no radicals. Just warriors.
1: Uh-oh! And the freak out was on.
0: Right. Oh, yeah, I know. And I would just say, for civilians who are offended by that, guess what? It's not for us.
1: Exactly.
0: That was a speech for the troops. And I just know enlisted men, at least a few that I've heard from, they love that stuff. They eat that stuff up.
1: Yeah, and some that have been in for a while are like, finally.
0: Yeah.
1: Just as a preview, though, is people not happy.
7: Go now to Secretary Hegseth shaking up military leadership. The war with Iran, now in its eighth month. Let's bring in our Chief Global Affairs anchor, Martha Raddatz, with the very latest reaction this morning. Good morning, Martha.
1: Martha Raddatz is not happy with this speech. Divisive. It's very bad.
0: Well,
1: I know.
0: Divisive for whom?
1: Exactly. For the people that are saying, we're not doing this anymore. Yes. And there's something else. You have a clip, and this is out of California.
0: Yeah.
1: Javier Becerra, as we know as Baccaria.
0: Yeah.
1: So he asked why someone called him a female dog donkey?
0: Yes.
1: Whoa.
0: Dude, it's one of my favorite pieces of audio all day.
1: We got to get to that quickly. I can't wait to hear it. Yeah, there's some fun clips to play today. There's no doubt about it. And the five stories we're watching today is coming right up.

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0: The Markley Van Camp and Robin Show. 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
8: Scott Robbins off today, mental health day after the Cubs swept out of the
0: park. Knock it off.
8: Okay, maybe he's accepting an award today. More on that later on. Now, it's time for the five stories we're watching today.
9: All right, number five, the Texas Department of Public Safety says that they foiled a plan to attack the Texas State Capitol in Austin. 40-year-old Benny Caldera Jr. was arrested in the San Antonio suburb of Converse, Texas. He was angry at AIPAC, apparently, and wanted to exterminate people.
0: Oh.
9: Yeah. Number four, New York City's First Lady is currently at an Islamic retreat run by a group that has called for abolishing Israel and prayed to Allah to cleanse Palestine of its Jewish oppressors.
0: Jeez.
9: Yeah.

0: Golly. All right, number three. Krista Gail Pike was set to be put to death in Tennessee for the torture and murder of a classmate in 1995. However, last night, the lethal injection attempt failed twice, and she wound up being taken to the hospital.
1: That can't happen.
0: All right, number three. Krista Gail Pike was set to be put to death in Tennessee for the torture and murder of a classmate in 1995. However, last night, the lethal injection attempt failed twice, and she wound up being taken to the hospital.
1: That can't happen.
0: No, it can't.

0: people.
1: How about this?
0: Don't you know what you're doing?
1: New trade agreement, all right? We will take Canadian lumber in exchange for them sending some of their kill doctors to Tennessee. All right?
0: No kidding.
1: We'll do that. Number two, Middle East crude exports have rebounded to 98% of pre-war levels, reaching roughly 17.5 million barrels per day. And number one, Israeli Prime Minister Benjamin Netanyahu says the co-pilot who tried to hijack an airplane on its way to Tel Aviv had undergone radical Islamist training.
0: Really?
2: Yeah. Big shocker there. Okay, you mentioned you had this clip. It's one of your favorite clips of the day.
1: It is.
2: Out of California.
1: Yeah.
2: I'll let you set it up.
1: Well, CNN had a debate for the California gubernatorial candidates. Democrat Javier Becerra, or Baccaria. I always almost call him Baccaria, just because it's been branded by Joe Biden.
3: Yeah. Javier Baccaria.
1: That's when he was introducing him.
2: Yes.
1: As the nominee for Health and Human Services Secretary. Anyway, versus Republican Steve Hilton. And this was a fun moment when they were just talking about getting things done for the people.
2: Okay.
4: Well, you've never created a job. You've never actually had to make any money of your own. All you've ever done is spent other people's money in every government job you've had. According to your Democrat colleagues, the ones who worked with you, like Susan Rice, who worked with you side by side when you were in the Biden cabinet, she described you as an idiot. She called you bitch ass.
0: Whoa.
4: Why did Susan Rice, a respected political leader, call you an idiot?
5: First, let me correct the record. I have helped create millions of jobs during my service as a member of Congress in preserving the protections for the state of California when I was Attorney General, when Trump was attacking us, and as Secretary of Health and Human Services, I expanded health care to more Americans, which required more doctors, more hospitals. So unlike what you just said, Steve, the facts show that I've helped create jobs. But to your point, since when do I have to respond to politicians? I'm running for governor of California. I'm looking for the vote of California voters, not some politician in Washington, D.C.
1: By the way, I'll only say this once just so that I get the URL right, but bitchassbecerra.com is a thing now, launched by the Steve Hilton campaign.
2: So you don't deny being called an idiot or a bitch-ass. That much is clear. It just doesn't matter. Just another politician.
1: Right.
2: Got it. That worked close beside you. Man, that's a pretty good attack. There's another clip from that debate we got to get to, and around to What's Your Story, straight ahead right here.

0: What a difference a day makes. Your clouds clearing. We have some sunshine now, and it is going to be an extremely comfortable day. A little windy still. Winds gusting around maybe 20 miles an hour out of the north and east, though. But that is going to make it feel much cooler tonight. As soon as that sun starts to set, you'll feel that chill take over. We drop all the way into the 40s tonight. Gorgeous Saturday. It's going to be a nice one. With that weather forecast, I'm meteorologist Nick Patrick.
1: ABC News, I'm Mike Dubusky. Economists had been expecting the economy to add around 90,000 jobs last month. According to today's report from the Bureau of Labor Statistics, that number was actually 29,000 jobs.
2: This is not the kind of job growth you want to see when it's coming below expectations and you have those revisions lower for other months. It shows that hiring was not as strong as originally expected. When you look into this report, the unemployment rate did also tick up. That's generally not a good sign. You don't want to see that that rate is going higher. It means that people who are looking for a job are having a harder time finding one.
1: ABC's Elizabeth Schulze. The case involving an alleged gang rape at Cornell in 2024 is now being treated as a criminal investigation. New York Governor Kathy Hochul appointing Letitia James, the state's attorney general, as a special prosecutor in the case. And G7 leaders have announced an effort to tamp down on high gas prices by releasing 100 million barrels of oil from the strategic reserves. This is ABC News.
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0: From the WTAX Wild Thrift and Smith News Center, I'm Sandy Johnson. People trying to solve the illiteracy crisis helped hand out books on Illinois Literacy Day. WAND-TV's Mike Miletich has more with Mo Khan of the Illinois Literacy Foundation and Imagination Library Illinois Director Andy Dreilek.
1: Data show more than 400,000 Illinoisans over the age of 25 have less than a ninth grade education. Foundation members stressed that those numbers are concerning, but ensuring young people have access to books is one of the strongest investments Illinois can make.
2: A book in the home, even just one book, significantly improves the chances a young student develops strong reading skills is on track. In school.
1: Books were provided by Dolly Parton's Imagination Library, Bernie's Book Bank, Simon & Schuster, and people who purchase books through Bookshop and Amazon wishlists.
3: Children who grow up in a home with at least 100 books have a 90% chance of completing ninth grade compared to 30% for children without books in their home.
1: Mike Miletich, WAND News.
0: NFL Commissioner Roger Goodell has met with Governor Pritzker and the leadership of the Illinois General Assembly, adding another wrinkle to the Chicago Bears' long-running pursuit of a new home. The Bears said in August that the franchise's sole focus for the construction of a new stadium and mixed-use development was on Hammond, Indiana. But the public confirmation of the conversation between Goodell and Pritzker indicates that Illinois remains in the mix. Pat Ryan, a billionaire minority investor in the Bears and a member of the team's board of directors, also attended the meeting. I'm Sammy Johnson. Get more news at CapitalCityNow.com.
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0: right. The Markley, Van Camp, and Robbins Show. Jeremy Markley, David Van Camp. Scott Robbins off today, getting a big award, and we'll be talking about that later. Okay. Well, we just had that clip from this debate in California for governor.
1: Oh, yeah.
0: Javier Baqueria Becerra. Steve Hilton. And, yeah, that was something,
2: she
0: man.
2: She called you bitch ass. Why did Susan Rice, a respected political leader, call you an idiot?
0: And chess. Not a great answer to that question, really.
1: No. Why are we talking about some politician? Some politician?
0: There's someone that worked close to you that said this, that's on your team.
1: Susan Rice is a celebrity in Democrat political circles.
0: No question about it.
1: Yeah.
0: But there was another point that got brought up.
1: Oh, yeah. Well, during a section on immigration, Becerra called ICE mercenaries, and then Hilton came back with Becerra's record as HHS secretary during the Biden administration. You know all those missing kids?
0: Oh, yeah. How about that?
2: I cannot believe that you're standing there trying to make these arguments when you were HHS secretary. You were responsible for 479,000 unaccompanied migrant children and for their welfare in camps that you ran. You sent them because you dismantled the vetting that should have made sure that they were with a safe, protective family or sponsor. You sent thousands of young children directly into the clutches of child sex and labor traffickers. Hundreds of thousands of children that you were responsible for are still missing today.

0: 100,000 of them are under 10 years old. So I cannot believe that you haven't apologized, that you have any kind of sense of shame or responsibility for what you did to those children, and you stand here lecturing people about immigration when you treated these most vulnerable children, unaccompanied children,
1: Steve,
0: in this way?
1: Those retread Trump talking points.
0: It was the New York Times, and they won a Pulitzer Prize for it.
2: Retread talking points.
3: Right.
2: Those are facts, man.
3: Well, yeah, it was... Well, the Inspector General of HHS during the Biden administration that said, yeah, we can't account for, what was it, 350,000 kids?
2: Yeah.
3: We don't know where they're off to.
2: Nope.
3: And then we have the story about a couple of dudes who have been extradited back to the United States from Mexico who were running children across the border, and they were drugging them so that they couldn't
2: gummies.
3: Yeah, so they couldn't give coherent answers about their family and let the adults who were trafficking them do the talking to Border Patrol.
2: Child trafficking was absolutely happening under that administration.
3: Of course it was.
2: Under his watch. And it should be a story that 80% of Americans should know, but they don't. Because we don't have an honest media.
3: Well, and I think, you know, it's been said, and not just by Susan Rice, but there are quite a few... people who have said, just working with Javier Becerra, he isn't very bright.
2: No, he's a dumb guy.
3: Yeah.
2: And lazy.
3: Yeah. And, yeah, doesn't take time to really do the job. He's a team player, though. That's all he'll do, really, is just do whatever he's told. And that's why he's been useful up until this point, and why the Democrats want him to be the governor of California, is he'll do what he's told. But the other thing is, you have to be sociopathic to know what happened on your watch, thousands of children being sent into either like indentured servitude, essentially, or prostitution on your watch because of your inability to actually tell the truth of what was going on at the border. How do you not just slink away into a hole for the rest of your life knowing that?
2: These people have no shame, man. I mean, you're trying to crawl inside the thinking of someone like that. I don't know if they think, well, that's just the cost of doing business because these were the policies that we needed to enact for future power for this political party, or exactly how their mind works in that. But it's disgusting.
3: Yeah.
2: And the thing is, he'll be governor.
3: Probably, yeah.
2: I mean, that's the odds on, right?
3: Oh, yeah. Like prediction markets, take it for what it's worth, have him at like 95% probability.
2: Yeah. It's a... It's unbelievable. It really is. What was Trump talking about with a group of Hispanic people?
3: Yeah, an event with a Hispanic audience at the White House, and he was going to give them the first tour of what's going on with the ballroom and the underground or part of the underground complex. Apparently, he wanted them to watch their step because it's not quite done yet, and there was a hefty fall, and he had a little one-liner here.
2: All right.
4: So there's a tunnel going to what will be, I think, the greatest ballroom ever built. It's also a tremendous military complex with a drone port on top. It's quite the place. And you literally will be the first group ever to enter the premises. So be very careful. Don't fall over the edge because it's a long way down. And only a Hispanic could survive that fall. So I'm not overly worried.
2: So some people were horrified, but the crowd loved it.
3: The crowd loved it. And I don't know, man. I mean, at first I was like, I don't know what you're talking about. And then I'm like, well, I have seen dudes up on the roof, like part mountain goat hopping around there.
2: Yeah, and sometimes falling.
3: Yeah, and then they pop right back up.
2: Yeah, I remember the video earlier this year? Two guys actually fighting on the roof and both fell off.
3: Yeah.
2: And then popped right up. Like, man, that's like superhuman. It's incredible. Some of my best friends, man, are roofers.
3: Yeah.
2: Like, even they're like, yeah, that's pretty tough. I'm falling off some. But yeah, that's pretty crazy there, man. All right. It's that time. We do it a couple of times a day. Go around the table. It may not be the biggest story out there, but it caught your attention. You want to bring it in. David, today, what's your story?
3: Ben Rhodes, this is the former high-level Obama staffer. He was on the Talk Easy podcast. Rhodes, just to jog your memory, if that sounds familiar. He was the dude who admitted that during the Obama administration, they took advantage of and lied to a bunch of young, dumb press that was in love with Obama, knowing that they could create the echo chamber and get the message out they wanted, which that's what every administration, that's what every administration dreams of. They want it. So I don't fault him for saying that. It's more just how humiliating for all the journalists who were covering the Obama administration.
2: Well, usually you don't brag about it. That was the thing.
3: Right, Obama's like calling him up, and he's just like, hey, low profile, bro.
2: Yeah, no kidding. Yeah. And that was over the whole Iran deal.
3: Yes.
2: We're sitting there going, what are we doing?
3: Yeah.
2: It makes no sense.
3: Well, he was asked if the Obama administration had anything to do with increased polarization in American politics.
2: Oh, okay. Go ahead.
5: I kind of reject the premise that what Obama represented and what Grant Park represented is somehow over and undone by what Trump did. Because that's not how this works. If you look at the fervency of MAGA, if you look at the extremism of Trump, and if you look at what about Obama kind of contributed to that, I truly believe in my bones that it wasn't like, I don't know, his response to the financial crisis or, you know,
2: whoa,
5: I don't know, the war in Libya. It was that he was black. I make no apologies,
2: okay.
5: And I'm not suggesting you were saying this, but like, for working for a black man who became president, and if that's what broke the brains of enough people that they nominated Donald Trump, like, that's telling us to never try to change things.
2: Okay. First of all, if we can go back a second, when he mentions, I don't know if this is the part of the clip.
5: Look at the extremism of Trump.
2: What do you mean by that?
3: Right.
2: What he says, policy, what exactly are you getting at? But for that audience, it's just a given.
3: Right.
2: Because they've painted him as a racist forever.
3: Mm-hmm.
2: And white nationalist, all this other stuff. But then to say the people didn't like Obama simply because he was black.
3: Right.
2: Okay. I saw you mentioned you had that clip.
3: Yeah.
2: I hadn't even heard it yet. I'm like, hold on, wait a second. So for my story, David.
3: All right. Well, I'll follow that up. About that clip real quick.
2: Yeah.
3: I like the idea that everybody was hunky-dory with how Obama handled coming out of the financial crisis. Like, bailout stuff was a big deal.
2: Yes, it was.
3: People were mad about it.
2: Very much so. So I go back. I'm like, I remember reading about all this at the time. Right before Obama took office, right, 2009, his approval was at 76% with whites.
3: Yeah.
2: It was over 90% with blacks. 76% approval. It was just because he was black.
3: Right.
2: Give me a break. So I go back and I find this piece from Pew Research, January 12th, 2010. So you'd been in office about a year, okay? And you look at the polling and everything at that time. Well, black Americans were more upbeat on so many different fronts, saying things are so much better for us now. Now, if you fast forward 6 years, that tune had changed a lot. Because a lot of what people thought was going to happen didn't happen.
3: Mm-hmm.
2: And his support among whites was incredibly strong. Check this. This is a part of the Pew piece, again, from 2010. Most see a black-white convergence on values and living standards. And what may be some of the most intriguing findings of this survey, most blacks join with most whites in saying that the two racial groups have grown more alike in the past decade, both in their standard of living and their core values.
3: Mm-hmm.
2: 7 in 10 whites and 6 in 10 blacks say that the values held by blacks and whites have become more similar in the past 10 years. Similarly, a majority of blacks and nearly two-thirds of whites say the standard of living gap between the two has narrowed in the past decade. Like, okay, this is all very interesting.
3: Mm-hmm.
2: Then the question, has the country done enough to give blacks equal rights with whites? This is where you see something different. At the time, whites said 54%. Yeah, the country's made necessary.

0: changes. 36% said more changes are needed. With blacks, it was 13% that the country's done enough. But with Hispanics, 42% said, yes, the country has done the necessary changes. Yeah. There was already a split there. Then blacks' view of why many blacks don't get ahead. Is it blacks mostly responsible or discrimination mostly responsible? In 2009, it was about 55% saying blacks mostly responsible. And it was under 40%. That it was discrimination. Hmm. Where would that be today? Yeah. And by the way, it was also blacks saying blacks mostly responsible, even in 2002.
1: Hmm.
0: But if you've noticed, and you look at a number of different factors, say over the last 50 years, mm-hmm. things are so much better than they used to be. But if you deal in race hustling,
1: yeah.
0: that grift can't ever end.
1: Yeah.
0: And what you're trying to do is manipulate people constantly.
1: Yes.
0: For racial divide. And we've seen it more in the last 10 to 12 years than I can remember.
1: Yeah. Well, and the very vocal activist class and a complicit media, I think, have been part of that. And one of the things that I think really shifted things in a horrible way was the death of Michael Brown. Hands up, don't shoot. That lie.
0: Yes.
1: I mean, some people sort of point to Trayvon Martin. Michael Brown was like the real breaking point that gave a lot of the race hustlers so much of a platform.
0: Yes.
1: And they still to this day say he was murdered, when even Obama's own Justice Department found that no, that was a clean shoot.
0: Yes. And, dude, it was years later when it had been debunked. They were still saying, hands up, don't shoot, which was a load of baloney. So take that for what it's worth. I'm not surprised to hear Ben Rhodes saying what he's still saying. Okay, much to get to. We've got AI involved in Nimrods of the News. You're going to like that one. And a news update in just a few minutes.

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6: I'm Jeff Talley on the Cromwell Ag Radio Network. We've gone from a mixed market this morning in Chicago to lower across the board as we look to wrap up the week. The corn market is

0: between a penny and 5.5 cents a bushel down. The soybean market from 3.25 to 7.25 cents a bushel lower. And it's the wheat trade between a fraction and a penny down. This market is not being influenced at this point by the heavy precipitation that has been seen in some areas of the Midwest. How this factors into the overall size of the crop is somewhat being shadowed by this week's grain stocks report, where the Department of Agriculture increased the corn carry over from one market a year to the next. The trade was leaning in one direction and found another, and that has cast a lid over commodity prices this week. Soybean oil is higher today and meal is down. Rice is lower. Cotton futures are still mixed, but with a stronger bias. December live cattle down $1.47 at $221.70. Feeder cattle November $4.72 higher, $331.57. Lean hogs December 97 cents higher at $69.87. The Chicago Board of Trade has December corn down 5.25 at $4.97. The March down 5.5 at $5.11 a bushel. November soybeans down 6.75, $12.77. I'm Jeff Nally.
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0: the Markley, Van Camp, and Robin Show. It's true. 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They don't want to deal with the needles. 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
0: All right. News update. The one and only, David Van Camp.
1: All right. The law firm behind the big Cornell lawsuit is in some trouble now because they misidentified somebody, one of the accused.
0: Oh, boy.
1: This was in the Free Press. Stunning. They served papers to the mom of Matthew Engels, somebody who has been named as a defendant, accusing him of being part of a gang rape at Cornell in 2024. He got put into the official docket. Internet weirdos have been harassing him. But that Matthew Engels never went to Cornell. He's an active duty sergeant in the Marines. And there are people harassing him and his sister and his mom, posting his address, posting phone numbers.
0: Unbelievable.
1: This whole thing, the mob that's come out so quickly with all of this,
0: are you surprised?
1: I thought there would be a little bit more restraint. I will admit that.
0: Yeah, we need to get into that a little bit later. Yeah, you should have heard the open of Good Morning America today. It'll make you roll your eyes. All right, we got to get to Nimrod's.
2: When the going gets tough.
3: Damn it, this is

0: hard.
1: The dumb get dumber.
2: All right, Dean.
1: It's Nimrods in the News on the Martley, Van Camp, and Robbins Show.
0: I love the poorly educated.
3: All right. Nimrods in the News. We go to California. Well, you got some thieves that stole two semi-trailers with a trucking company with NVIDIA's logo on it, with one saying plus AI. So they're thinking chips, it's going to be a bunch of stuff, man, this is going to be something. Each trailer filled with 20,000 pounds of sand. Uh-oh, that's not what we were looking for. They're in a whole lot of trouble, and that's Nimrods in the News.
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7: What a difference a day makes. Your clouds clearing. We have some sunshine now, and it is going to be an extremely comfortable day. A little windy still. Winds gusting around maybe 20 miles an hour out of the north and east, though. But that is going to make it feel much cooler tonight. As soon as that sun starts to set, you'll feel that chill take over. We drop all the way into the 40s tonight. Gorgeous Saturday. It's going to be a nice one. With that weather forecast, I'm meteorologist Nick Patrick.
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0: ABC News. I'm Mike Dubusky. The probe into the Cornell group rape case is now a criminal investigation. The alleged incident, which played out on the Ivy League campus in 2024, never resulted in any charges, despite the alleged victim, known as Jane Doe, telling authorities days afterwards that she was raped. New York Governor Kathy Hochul has now appointed the state AG, Letitia James, as special prosecutor. ABC's Peter Harlambous has what happens next.
1: Looks like this is going to be a months-long process at this point, in part because an investigation by the district attorney's office really never happened. If you ask him, he based his determination solely on that 6-page statement. So among the early steps, I imagine, is speaking to Jane Doe. That seems like one of the early options, as well as interviewing the 7 men alleged if they agree to participate.
0: Extreme heat warnings are in effect right now for parts of Southern California, with triple-digit temperatures expected today. Meanwhile, the Southern and Central U.S. is dealing with a flooding threat.
2: Level 2 out of 4 threat for those living from Houston and Lafayette all the way to New Orleans, Mobile, and Destin into the Florida Panhandle. By Sunday, this now just expands into Alabama, Huntsville, Atlanta, Savannah, Augusta, into the Carolinas even, Charlotte, Wilmington, Raleigh. Level 2 out of 4 flood threat.
0: ABC's Samara Theodore. The Bureau of Labor Statistics finds the economy added about 29,000 jobs for the month of September, far below what analysts had been expecting. ABC's Jim Ryan has more.
3: Job growth has improved over the past year, and unemployment has stayed relatively low at 4.2% in September. But wage growth is a potential problem area. Average earnings last month rose 3% to $37.81 an hour compared with September of last year. But that's been outpaced by inflation spurred by the U.S.-Iran war.
0: Speaking of the war in Iran, G7 countries now agreeing to release 100 million barrels of oil from the Strategic Oil Reserve in an effort to combat high oil prices. You're listening to ABC News.
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5: From the WTAX Wild Thrift and Sniff News Center, I'm Sammy Johnson. The Illinois Innocence Project at the University of Illinois Springfield is marking 25 years of investigating wrongful convictions in the state. Project Director Stephanie Camel says being based at UIS has allowed the organization to expand its work.
6: Just being based out at the university has been a wonderful platform for us and just enabled us to grow and work on cases of wrongful convictions of innocent women and men who've been wrongfully imprisoned in the state of Illinois.
5: The project provides its legal services at no cost to clients and works exclusively on Illinois cases. Education leaders say kids do better when there are books in the home. WAND-TV's Mike Miletich reports on Illinois Literacy Day.
7: Secretary of State Alexi Janulius joined the Illinois Literacy Foundation to donate books to families at 22 YMCA locations, reaching 118 early childhood centers and after-school programs. He says reading opens a child's imagination and builds language skills that help develop a lifelong love of learning.
8: Those precious moments, opening a book, sharing a story, asking questions, build connections and create memories that last a lifetime.
7: The Illinois Literacy Foundation says over 2.7 million adults aged 16 to 65 read below a third grade level, but almost twice that number struggle to make sense of paragraphs containing multiple sentences. Data show more than 400,000 Illinoisans over the age of 25 have less than a ninth grade education. Mike Miletich, WAND News.
5: The forecast from WAND-TV, sunny and breezy today, high 70. Clear and cool tonight, low in the mid-40s. I'm Sammy Johnson, WTAX News.
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5: The Markley, Van Camp, and Robbins Show. Jamie Markley, David Van Camp, Scott Robbins out back tomorrow. He's getting a big award today. We'll have more on that a little bit later.
6: We are no longer the woke department or the weak department.
5: Mm-hmm.
6: Simple translation of that. No fatties, no trannies, no beardos, no weirdos, no wimps, no radicals. Just warriors.
5: Pete Hegseth, the State of the Force address yesterday at the Marine Corps base in Quantico.

0: Virginia. And it's rubbed some people wrong.
1: Well, too bad. Get over it.
0: I know. Well, he said a lot of good things in that speech that I know certainly rubbed people wrong. But I don't know how you argue it when he says, listen, it's not, we're colorblind. It's merit-based.
1: Yeah.
0: I think a lot of people want it that way. And when he says things like, what?
2: The ideological clowns are out. The patriotic cowboys are in.
0: America.
2: With testosterone testing on top. Diversity is not our strength. Unity is our strength.
0: I love that.
1: Yes.
0: So many people do.
1: Yes.
0: I mentioned it earlier, too. Like on Good Morning America. Martha Raddatz was certainly not a fan of that.
1: Oh, really?
0: No, I'll just pick up part of
3: the admirals and generals already gone, many of them women, were the consequence of clinging to the woke department. He also said there would be no more, quote, fatties, beardos, weirdos, or wimps.
0: That just makes me laugh.
1: I'll
0: finish the report here. So
3: Iran war, which the secretary is overseeing, after early on declaring victory, is now in its eighth month. Hegseth accused the press of treason for the reporting on the war, calling them anti-American losers. But on Capitol Hill, he is facing growing criticism, including from Republicans, Kentucky Congressman Thomas Massie, moving to impeach Hegseth.
4: Guys, so much to unpack right there.
0: Oh, so no. Much.
1: Thomas Massie is mad at him. Thomas, no, not Pinecone.
0: Yeah. They always do that. Also, getting criticized from Republicans.
1: Yes.
0: Of course, you're like, okay, when are they going to mention Massie? There it is. Yeah, yes, of course.
1: It's going to be Massie. I don't know. I loved it. I mean, hearing that speech. And there are times when I think that Pete Hegseth kind of overdoes it, but I love it. Because I just think it's refreshing.
0: Oh, goodness, yes. Yeah, I think he knows the people that he's leading.
1: Yeah.
0: And that's a big reason why he's saying what he's saying.
1: Right. This was not a speech for the normies.
0: No. But he also knew what the reaction would be. He also had a bunch of initiatives he talked about. Laying out 6 core policy announcements designed to reshape how the military operates, builds, recruits, and prays. The Autonomous Warfare Command, a new 4-star combatant command created to scale up drone, AI, and robotic capabilities. Transition away from legacy-only hardware and field high-tech strike capabilities at record speed. Okay.
1: All right.
0: Project Meridian, a futuristic 120-day study group focused on long-term battlefield tech and dominance. Co-led by high-profile private sector giants Elon Musk, Paul Merlocky, and former House Speaker Newt Gingrich, which was a bit of a head-scratcher. Maybe he knows something. I don't know.
1: Well, he has had sort of a side project in looking at, like, avoiding, like, an apocalyptic event. He was one of the first guys in Congress I ever heard talk about the danger of an EMP being detonated over America. In fact, there's a book called One Second After, which is about that, which it's just constantly getting worse and worse, just pounding into your soul because more and more despair comes through. Very well written book, but it's a journey, man.
0: I bet.
1: I think he read that book into the congressional record or something like that. Like, he acknowledged this on the House floor.
0: Wow.
1: Like, this is something we got to think about.
0: Pete did mention Fortress America, a national security supply initiative aimed at making domestic military bases independent of civilian energy grids and bringing supply chains, including rare earths, microchips, and munitions entirely back on U.S. soil. Yeah. I mean, in a lot of this stuff, you can say, well, I'm not an expert in this, but this sounds like a pretty good idea. Also, the next great American base. A nationwide competition. Yes. Asking state governors to pitch land and red tape cuts to build the first brand new classical-style U.S. military

0: installation in 40 years, housing up to 25,000 troops. Then there's the American Corps of Cadets, an expansion of officer commissioning pipelines, partnering with institutions like LSU, Liberty University, Tuskegee, Mississippi State, and Hillsdale College to create a new generation of patriotic, discipline-focused officer candidates. And you can hear the left screaming in pain over that one.
1: But they need. But what about reading white fragility and lesbian dance theory? I don't know.
0: And then lastly, the Office of Religious Affairs, a newly established department reporting directly to the Secretary of War to cut through red tape, protect chapel budgets, and prioritize spiritual readiness for service members who identify with a faith. So it's a whole culture shift.
1: All right.
0: From what we've seen before. And as different people have commented, and I would agree, you got the Mark Milleys of the world. What about white rage? Or Lloyd Austin, well, just wanted to put another shield over his face. Right.
1: The guy who just disappears for weeks on end with exactly. No explanation.
0: Yeah. And then no discipline
1: yeah.
0: happens. It's just kind of crazy. Man, just when you think, okay, this Cornell thing is kind of losing its steam now that more information has come out and people have read this, you know, police report of what this Jane Doe had actually said to investigators a couple of years ago, this will probably die out, but it's not.
1: Oh, no, it's not. Well, this is, if you haven't heard it, it's a story where a couple of years ago at Cornell, a young woman who hasn't been identified is at a frat party. She's been drinking, and then she goes into a private room with a couple of guys. They had talked about hooking up together, all three of them. They're doing ketamine. They're drinking. The first two guys are hammered because one of them, well, he can't perform, then falls asleep, a.k.a. passes out. The other guy is, like, dry heaving in a wastebasket.
0: Oh, my gosh.
1: Then other guys come in, and there's fooling around happening and all of this. That's the initial story, and there are text messages now that have come out where she was telling people, hey, it's okay. We're just not just... Let's just not talk about it. Let's move on. And then what it sounds like is that she talked to her friends, and her friends convinced her to go talk to the police, and then that's how we got the initial police report, which, again, does not allege that she was assaulted or raped, and now it's turned into this gang rape thing. And the shocking thing about this is they said, well, they just tried to sweep this under the rug. No, they didn't. They punished the whole fraternity for it.
0: Yes.
1: Like...
0: Well, and I mean, it's all reprehensible.
1: Oh, yeah. I'm not endorsing what they were doing there at all.
0: But as far as an attack or a rape or a sexual assault, when you read the interview, if you're just being an honest broker, you don't come away with that at all.
1: No.
0: Was it regretful? I'm sure.
1: Oh, yeah.
0: But you are just... Getting your news update this morning from ABC.
2: ABC News obtains documents and text messages from Cornell's internal investigation into the alleged sexual assault. What we're seeing on social media, a new trend. I am Jane Doe.
0: I knew that would make you roll your eyes.
1: I saw that because there are people who, even though these guys have all been named, their pictures are all over the place. And there was a mistaken identity issue where... and this was on the part of the lawyers representing Jane Doe. They filed the wrong information for one of the guys, and some dude who had never attended Cornell, never been to Cornell, who's a sergeant in the Marine Corps, he's getting harassed. His mom's getting harassed. His sister's getting harassed because the online mob is so rabid about this because they don't know most of the story.
0: No. It's the algorithm.
1: Yeah. But so... But, you know, they're protecting the identity of the accuser. And so a bunch of women are going on there. I am Jane Doe. You can stop asking. Ah, I'm a good person. Look at me.
0: All the virtue signaling. It is. It's enough to make you want to puke. So, yeah, that's still out there. Meanwhile, that Hassan Piker's back in the news?
1: Oh, yeah, he is. Yeah, he was at UT. University of Texas, that weird communist Twitch streamer, Hassan Piker. He is a big fan of white supremacist James Tallarico, the U.S. Senate nominee for Democrats in Texas.

0: races, but he is issuing a warning to that unrepentant racist, and it's not to stop being so racist, especially towards black women. But in fact, it's, hey, remember, you're ours.
1: Oh, got it. All right.
2: Hopefully after James Ellerger wins, we got to hold him to account. We got to make sure that he doesn't become another do-nothing Democrat, business as usual, and we got to keep up that pressure. And we have to remind him that we are the force that backed him both early on, and we are the force that allowed him to win this seat of power. And if he wants to maintain it, he's got to play ball.
1: Oh. That's some gangster stuff there, boy.
0: Uh-huh. I do.
1: How about that?
0: I do like how so many Democrats, and I don't blame him, I guess, for thinking that he's such a big power broker, because he's really not. Most people don't even know who the hell he is.
1: They don't.
0: But Democrats are the ones who brought him in. They're the ones who said, yeah, this is going to be the liberal Joe Rogan, which always makes me laugh, and I have to repeat it, because you have the liberal Joe Rogan. His name is Joe Rogan.
1: Yes.
0: Like, my goodness.
1: He just has a form of sanity.
0: Right.
1: That said, you guys are crazy.
0: Yes.
1: By the way, you see that video come out? Because I don't pay that much attention unless that dude's in the news.
0: Mm-hmm.
1: I think it was January 2025. He's all dressed up as a furry, or he's dressed up in some sort of costume.
0: He's dressed up in like a French maid outfit.
1: Yeah. That was it. What is that about?
0: I think he has said before that he is spiritually gay, but not gay.
1: And that's a form of Joe Rogan? Somebody better tell Rogan that, man. That's insane. Because I guess that would be the left version of Joe Rogan. I guess that kind of makes sense.
0: Cross-dressing communist Islamist, yeah.
1: Yes. Speaking of Islamists, the story out of Milwaukee is pretty wild. We got to get to that. And the five stories we're watching today next.
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0: The Markley, Van Camp, and Robin Show. Thank you very much for being here. I'm Jamie Markley. That's David Van Camp. Scott Robbins is out today. He will be back tomorrow. And he's not out today for a mental health day after the Cubs were swept out of playoffs. I'm saying that wasn't what it was.
1: Thank you.
0: You're welcome. He'll be back tomorrow. He's accepting an award today.
2: Yes.
0: We'll be talking about that a little bit later on. It's the five stories we're watching today now.
3: Number five. Middle East crude exports have rebounded to 98% of pre-war levels per J.P. Morgan. Number four, the Texas Department of Public Safety says that they foiled a plan to attack the Texas State Capitol in Austin. 40-year-old Benny Caldera Jr. was arrested in the San Antonio suburb of Converse. He was angry about AIPAC. And like the Jews very much, he wanted to exterminate people, according to a friend who turned him in. So he was taken into the Bexar County Jail, and then the FBI took custody of him today. Number three, Krista Gayle Pike was set to be put to death in Tennessee for the torture and murder of a classmate in 1995. However, the lethal injection attempt failed twice. She was taken to a hospital. The suspicion is that she's probably like brain dead or something.
0: Okay.
3: It's just a bonkers situation. I was shocked when I woke up and started reading about these reports this morning.
0: Her even lawyer said, now this is the one thing I'm unclear about. We want an all-female injection team.
3: Yeah.
0: Or we want, basically, the firing squad.
3: Or hanging.
0: Yes.
3: By the way, Marsha Blackburn, who's running for governor of Tennessee, said, this is why I'm going to bring back the electric chair.
0: Oh, golly.
3: I think firing squad is fine.
0: Yes.
3: That's quicker and, honestly, more humane.
0: 100%. I just don't understand that part of it. Was it an all-female lethal injection team?
3: I believe there was a male doctor, the same one who botched an earlier attempt. Well, I don't know if it's fair to say he botched it because basically, he couldn't find a vein and didn't feel comfortable going through with it.
0: Okay.
3: Number two, Israeli Prime Minister Benjamin Netanyahu says the co-pilot who tried to hijack an airplane on the way to Tel Aviv had undergone radical Islam.

0: The attempted, what they're saying was an attempted terrorist attack that got broken up by a farmer?
1: Yes.
0: Yeah. They have arrested now a dual UK-Iranian national involved with this plot.
1: And again, out on bail the others.
0: Yeah.
1: It
0: but they're
1: makes
0: under
1: no
0: the
1: sense.
0: Strictest conditions possible.
1: Oh, yeah.
0: See, that's where you're wrong, buddy. That's what Andy Burnham, the prime minister, said. Yeah, no, the strictest conditions would be not out on bail.
1: Exactly. It's such a head-scratcher. And like this story out of Milwaukee I had mentioned. ICE arrested. Are you familiar with Salah? Sarsour? Am I saying that last name right?
0: Is that Linda Sarsour? Is the Women's March
1: lady?
0: Yeah.
1: This is Salah.
0: Okay.
1: He's the president of the Islamic Society of Milwaukee. This was back in April. Now, he's got deep ties to Hamas and was a board member of American Muslims for Palestine.
0: Hmm.
1: And in the story, what local media didn't say at the time, that he's got a rap sheet going back to the 90s. He was jailed for 8 months in Israel for supporting Hamas. He was named in FBI memos as a Hamas fundraiser tied to the Holy Land Foundation, the biggest terror financing conviction in U.S. history. His brother admitted that that family used their furniture business to funnel cash to Hamas operatives, and AMP was exposed as a rebranded Hamas support pipeline.
0: Hmm.
1: The government said he lied about his history on his green card application. And so you had Wisconsin Democrats demanding his release. But the Trump administration can deport him. But you got Democrats now saying this is completely unfair, and I stand with him. What are we doing?
0: Aiding and abetting terrorists, of course.
1: Yes, very much so. Okay, we got a couple of updates. And then the whole hero story from that hijacked plane coming up.

0: what a difference a day makes. Your clouds clearing. We have some sunshine now, and it is going to be an extremely comfortable day. A little windy still. Winds gusting around maybe 20 miles an hour out of the north and east, though. But that is going to make it feel much cooler tonight. As soon as that sun starts to set, you'll feel that chill take over. We drop all the way into the 40s tonight. Gorgeous Saturday. It's going to be a nice one. With that weather forecast, I'm meteorologist Nick Patrick.
1: ABC News, I'm Mike Dabusky. There's a new prosecutor in charge of the alleged Cornell gang rape case.
2: New York Attorney General Letitia James taking over the investigation into an alleged rape at Cornell University, saying the process will be guided by the facts and law.
3: Every New Yorker deserves to know that when they report a crime, it will be investigated fully and fairly.
2: Governor Kathy Hochul saying newly released information caused her and the public to lose faith in the local prosecutor who chose not to prosecute the alleged sexual assault.
1: ABC's Armando Garcia. 100 million barrels of oil will be released from the strategic reserves within the next 4 months, according to a new agreement from G7 leaders. The move's designed to combat high oil prices, which have been elevated amid the war with Iran. Oil prices are down today on the news, trading around $100 a barrel. And heat advisories are in effect for Southern California today. This is ABC News.
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5: From the WTAX Wild Thrift and Sniff News Center, I'm Sammy Johnson. The Illinois Innocence Project at UIS says it has helped free dozens of people who were wrongfully convicted. The project focuses on serious felony cases, including cases where people have received lengthy prison sentences. Director Stephanie Camel joined the WTAX Morning News Watch to discuss the effort for International Wrongful Conviction Day.
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0: enabled us to grow and work on cases of wrongful convictions of innocent women and men who've been wrongfully imprisoned in the state of Illinois.
1: A flag display was set up outside the Students' Union, featuring blue flags representing the 584 exonerees in Illinois. A fall family attraction in Sherman is in its 13th season under the stewardship of Kurt Fleck. WAND-TV's Carly Bronkma takes us to Pumpkin Creek Farms in Sherman.
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15: The Markley Van Camp and Robbins Show. Jamie Markley, David Van Camp. Scott Robbins is out today. He's accepting a big award.
16: Yes!
15: And we'll be back tomorrow.
16: He's pretending to not be excited about it.
15: I'm telling you, dude.
16: He's excited about it.
15: He's excited about it. He's very touched by it.
16: He's like, oh, who cares? Just, I'm like, dude, you're going to post on Facebook about it the second you can.
15: Oh, buddy, yeah. So, yeah, we're going to have some fun with that a little bit later. Saw this headline. Death row inmates across the country put in requests for all-female execution teams. Thank you, Babylon Bee.
16: Oh, gosh. After the Krista Pike botched execution.
15: In Tennessee.
16: Yeah.
15: And the governor's saying, yeah, we're going to halt those for a while.
16: Yeah, and they should.
15: And two. And you could say, well, they couldn't find the vein on the other one. But this one, that one report from Fox, yeah, she felt like my arms were going to explode.
16: Golly, man.
15: It's like they're doing the injection instead of the firing squad because, what, it's more humane?
16: That's what they say. It's not. I mean, look at the stat. It's something like 7.5% failure rate. And there are a lot of factors that go into that. One is because of a scarcity of the actual drugs, because a bunch of pharmaceutical companies, especially European ones, don't want to distribute it for the purposes of carrying out the death penalty. Now, if you want to, kill someone who's depressed in Canada, they're more than happy to oblige. But a
15: right.
16: But a ruthless murderer? No.
15: Yeah. By the way, the whole joke from Babylon Bee is because the legal team for this woman had requested an all-female injection team.

0: for her execution.
1: Yeah.
0: Okay. And I was unclear, but you say there was a dude there, but he was part of the other one that was botched.
1: Yeah. But, I mean, yeah, there have been a lot of jokes that, I mean, it's dark humor. It is absolutely dark. And
0: oh, yeah.
1: I mean, listen, I'm not going to lose any sleep over this woman's discomfort, pain. You can't do that. That's not how this is supposed to go, obviously. But, there are a lot of jokes out there, like a picture of a woman talking to her husband saying, I found a really cute execution method on Pinterest.
0: Gosh. Oh, man. Yeah, I mean, you got to have a certain sense of humor. I can't help it. That's funny. Another headline, UK terrorist suspects back in custody after sharing meme. Also, of course, the Babylon Bee. Because, yeah, people get thrown in jail for memes, but they're out on bail for a thwarted terrorist attack.
1: Yes.
0: Which is crazy. Last one I'll share is Kristi Noem files for divorce, expected to get half of husband's bras. Okay.
1: I forgot all about that. That was quite the caper, wasn't it?
0: The husband dressing as a woman all the time?
1: You know, yeah, and like had some sort of humiliation kink and all that, and had like the oversized cockeyed breasts.
0: Oh my gosh. Who knows, man? Some people may look like they have it all together. You have no friggin' idea.
1: No idea.
0: Yeah. We talked about the thwarted terrorist attack on that plane.
1: Yeah.
0: Because of... Well, the pilot that got stabbed was able to, you know, even soaked in blood, click the door open to where this dude rushes in and puts the attacker into a chokehold, drags him out. What'd they say? The guy was a plumber?
1: Yeah, they said he was an Israeli plumber.
0: Yeah, I heard Trump say something like, you know, and they're strong. They're carrying a lot of stuff.
1: That's true, man.
0: And... Anyway, he said when he went in there, there were no pilots in the seats, just the terrorist on the controls between the two seats. And then that part, you mentioned it yesterday, it was when Netanyahu asked, did you know what you were doing when he got his hands on the controls of the plane to stop the nosedive?
1: Yeah.
0: And he answered, I watch Air Crash Investigation, Mr. Prime Minister.
1: Yes, it's a documentary series about real-life aviation disasters.
0: Yeah. And he was able to, like, pull back on it up and to stop the nosedive.
1: Wow.
0: It really is miraculous.
1: Well, I was seeing some aviation experts just talking about, I don't know all the physics involved, obviously. I'm not a pilot. Mm-hmm. Talking about how much of a miracle it was that they were able to pull out of that and that the plane actually held together during that rapid descent.
0: Man. Yeah, it's crazy. There was a book I read, it was years ago now, and there was one chapter that talked about a lot of airline disasters. And basically, it was pilots that had been trained a certain way, but under duress, your brain speeds up at a pace that what you would normally do doesn't happen anymore. Yeah. But for this guy, it's just like, I know what I saw on this show, so I just kind of did it.
1: Right.
0: The other part of the story... the attacker believed to be Omani. So Israel's investigating how he was cleared to operate the flight to Tel Aviv, given that Oman and Israel have no diplomatic relations and Israel imposes strict controls on foreign crew flying in its airspace.
1: Yeah.
0: And so exactly how did that happen?
1: And of course, now you've got people out there saying this is a false flag and, you know, the Israel derangement syndrome is running on high.
0: Not surprised at all. Last night, debate in California.
1: Yeah.
0: Steve Hilton, Javier Baqueria. I'm just going to keep calling him Baqueria.
1: It's an homage to former President Joe Biden.
0: Yes. That's what he called him.
1: He saw Becerra and turned it into Baqueria.
2: Javier Baqueria.
0: Thank you.
1: Well, Javier Becerra Baqueria went really nasty on the topic of immigration. Trying to score cheap political points. He's not very good at this. I mean, he'll still win because he's got a D next to his name. But
0: right. Yeah. He's not very good. Okay, roll it.
3: Steve,
0: is that the clip? All right.
2: Steve, you're running for governor of California, and you'll enforce Trump's laws at the federal level, but you won't enforce state laws at our level. California welcomed you into California, and you welcomed ICE mercenaries into our state in return. How do you square that? You know, you're an immigrant. I have fought all my life to make life better for immigrants, to represent them well, to defend them, to let them...
0: We're talking about illegals.
1: Right.
0: Well, you're not supposed to let ICE in? Right. You nut?
2: Represent them well, to defend them, to let them grow and build like my parents. But here's the problem I have with your policies. You seem to welcome immigrants who look like you, but deport immigrants okay. who look like me. We need to have a governor who will protect everyone who works hard.
0: Well, isn't that the thing, man? If you can't win the argument, yeah. you just go to the same things. Yep. It's racism. It's sexism. Right. Blah, blah, blah, blah, blah.
2: Right. I don't need to stand here and listen to you say that you'll enforce Trump's laws, but you won't enforce California state laws.
3: You're not enforcing, and your party isn't enforcing, California law as it is now. And what a disgraceful remark that was. I don't think people want to hear that kind of remark in a debate like this.
0: Yeah, I think you're probably right about that.
1: I think that's handling it pretty well.
0: Yeah. I mean, for a clear-thinking person, they see through it.
1: Yeah.
0: Unfortunately, it doesn't seem like enough clear thinkers in California.
1: No.
0: Just based on who they voted for in the past and who they're probably going to vote for this time, too. All right, it's that time. We do it a couple of times a day. Go around the table. It may not be the biggest story that you saw all day. But, man, you were interested, wanted to bring it in. David always brings in good ones. What do you got for your story now, David?
1: Harvard hosted an event called Against the Pathology of Unruly Bodies. Apparently, it was a pro-obesity panel. And I'm not making that up. It's like there's this conspiracy theory that a lot of these activists, some of them are familiar faces if you pay attention to this stuff, who say that like GLP-1s is fat genocide.
0: Oh, my gosh.
1: It's amazing.
0: Losers.
1: Yeah. Well, artist in residence, that's her job, Roxane Gay, who's the cousin of the former president of Harvard, said this when asked about health insurance companies.
0: Okay. I'm pulling it up, man. Some of these things are just too insane.
4: Free Luigi, for one.
5: Ow.
0: What?
6: I think that's a really important question. For better, not better, there's no better, but for worse and worse, the health insurance industry is actually equal opportunity evil. They are terrible for thin people, for fat people, for white people, for black people, for Asians, Middle Easterners, everyone in between.
0: So you're part of MAHA.
1: Yes, right. Well... I just like how casually at an elite institution you can be like, well, one, yeah, we should murder them. What?
0: Right.
1: And I bet you anything that all those people are also against the death penalty.
0: You're probably right about that.
1: Death penalty, unless you're doing it, you know, in cold blood by your own hands in the middle of the street.
0: Jeez. Man, when you see more and more stories about the elite universities... You'd never want to send your kid there.
1: Oh, heck no.
0: I mean, that's years of undoing. Like, you got to send them to a specialist or something after that. Okay, for my story, I want to preface this story this way. I remember years ago, Robbins and I talking about Robin Williams. And Robin's talking about, oh, that guy drives me nuts. I just don't find him funny. This manic thing, whatever. And what was it, David? Was within the week.
1: Yeah, it was less than a week later. Yeah.
0: See, he's gone.
1: Yeah.
0: And Rob's like, I feel terrible. I go, you know what I said? My gosh. Dude, well, you weren't lying.
1: Right.
0: Yeah, but now I really feel bad.
1: Well.
0: And sometimes that happens.
1: Yeah, Scott Robbins killed Robin Williams.
0: Golly. So I prefaced that by saying this. I see in the news... Billy Joel has a brain disorder.
1: Mm-hmm.
0: You've been very outspoken about Billy Joel, Dave.
1: Well, I don't wish him any harm, but he is a terrible human being.
0: And why do you say that he's a terrible human being?
1: You can hear it in the songs. Good people don't write songs like that. I don't want him to suffer.
0: Is there a particular song?
1: all of them, the whole catalog.
0: It doesn't matter. Piano Man, yeah. Only a Woman, you know, Allentown. It doesn't matter.
1: The Longest Time.
0: That was not a good one. There are some Billy Joel songs I really like. Anyway, Billy Joel said he doesn't want people to worry about him with this, basically this brain disorder. And I was unfamiliar with the story to know it was even going on. And I'd play you exactly what he said, but we've got a malfunction.
1: Oh, well.
0: With this, but I can tell you. He said, I know people are worried about me because they read that I have a brain disorder, which sounds a lot worse than it actually is. I'm okay. My balance isn't that good. Lost a little bit of my hearing, but that may have to do with my age, too. And the rock and roll life and the loud volume probably didn't help. But I'm fine. I want people to not have to worry about me. I'm okay. I appreciate your call. So there you go. It's normal pressure, and I can't pronounce the word. Brain disorder that causes an excessive accumulation of fluid in the brain's ventricles. So it affects balance, vision, hearing, walking, that sort of thing. So there you go. And you wish him the best, I'm sure.
1: I wish him the best, even if he's a terrible person, because I'm not a terrible person like Billy Joel.
0: Golly. Man. Okay. Something we got to get to coming up for Nimrods of the News. 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
14: All right, David. I know you got a news update. And this Nimrod, this is wild to me.
15: I'll make it very quick then because I want to lean into it. The governor of Tennessee has ordered all state executions to be suspended and launched an independent review after Krista Pike survived her execution attempt.
14: Independent review. It failed.
15: Right.
14: Okay, here's Nimrod's. We're...
16: When the going gets tough...
17: Damn it, this is too hard!
16: The dumb get dumber.
18: All right, Dean.
16: It's Nimrod's in the News on the Markley, Van Camp, and Robbins Show.
17: I love the poorly educated.
14: All right. Nimrod's in the News. We go to Indianapolis, where there's a children's store, Once Upon a Child. They take clothes, things like that. So you got a lady coming in, and she's got her kid with her, and the kid gets into this little motorized toy car. You're not supposed to do that. It's just kind of there for decoration, I take it. And they tell her, hey, that's not supposed to be played with, you know, policy.
15: Yeah.
14: And this woman, Tamia Staton, she's 21, said, all right. Well, the kid keeps playing with it. They go to remind her, hey, that's not for the kid to play with. And she pulls a gun out of the purse.
15: Hello.
14: Oh, yeah. And now I'm going to pick it up with the local news affiliate doing the story, because what they want to do after they're telling the story is bringing a psychologist to weigh in on it. Yes.
19: It was against their policy, later telling detectives Staton reacted explosively, launching threats like, we can fight about it.

0: What a difference a day makes. Your clouds clearing. We have some sunshine now, and it is going to be an extremely comfortable day. A little windy still. Winds gusting around maybe 20 miles an hour out of the north and east, though. But that is going to make it feel much cooler tonight. As soon as that sun starts to set, you'll feel that chill take over. We drop all the way into the 40s tonight. Gorgeous Saturday. It's going to be a nice one. With that weather forecast, I'm meteorologist Nick Patrick.
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0: Mike Dubusky. There's new evidence in the case of an alleged 2024 gang rape at Cornell, including Snapchat messages and texts sent around the time of the alleged incident. ABC News Chief Investigative Correspondent Aaron Katursky.
1: Those text messages are just part of a trove of records compiled by Cornell investigators, but never turned over to the local district attorney. Several of the frat brothers have sent statements denying wrongdoing, and Cornell insists it handled things appropriately and conducted a thorough investigation.
0: Today, New York Attorney General Letitia James took over the case, which is now being treated as a criminal investigation. New York Governor Kathy Hochul announcing the move.
2: No institution gets to protect its reputation at the expense of a young person seeking justice. No public official gets to look the other way when the system breaks down and fails our young people.
0: G7 leaders have agreed to release 100 million barrels of oil within 4 months in order to lower gas prices, which have been historically high due to the war with Iran. White House economic advisor Kevin Hassett said the administration had been in talks with European allies ahead of the decision.
3: The Europeans have a different strategic reserve than the U.S. Ours is crude, and theirs is refined product, and they have a massive amount of refined product, especially diesel.
0: An emergency declaration is now in place in Nebraska amid the threat of severe flooding across several states in the coming days.
4: I am keeping a close eye on the city of Dallas, not just there, but Waco, Austin, San Antonio, because they are in the path for more rain. Level 2 out of 4 flood threat today, and that actually stretches all the way into southern Oklahoma as well, drawing on moisture from the Gulf. And that is bringing rain not only to Texas, but places like Louisiana, Mobile, Alabama.
0: ABC's Samara Theodore, a flash flood watch is in effect for 30 million people right now. 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
9: From the WPAX Wild Thrift and Sniff News Center, I'm Sammy Johnson. The University of Illinois Springfield marked International Wrongful Conviction Day today with a display recognizing people who have been exonerated. The Illinois Innocence Project investigates high-level felony cases to free individuals who have been wrongfully imprisoned in Illinois. Stephanie Tamil, director of the Illinois Innocence Project at UIS, joined the WTAX Morning News Watch as part of an effort to bring attention to wrongful convictions.
10: We have a flag display out on the right outside the student union. We'll be out there all day from 8 to 3. Our students will be out there this morning at 8 a.m. putting out flags. And we've got the blue flags are in the internal, and that's for the Illinois exonerees. And we have 584 people that have been exonerated in Illinois. Mm-hmm.
9: The Illinois Innocence Project has been based at UIS for 25 years. NFL Commissioner Roger Goodell has met with Governor Pritzker and the leadership of the Illinois General Assembly, adding another wrinkle to the Chicago Bears' long-running pursuit of a new home. The Bears said in August that the franchise's sole focus for the construction of a new stadium and mixed-use development was on Hammond, Indiana. But the public confirmation of the conversation between Goodell and Pritzker indicates that Illinois remains in the mix. Pat Ryan, a billionaire minority investor in the Bears and a member of the team's board of directors, also attended the meeting. The forecast from WAND-TV, sunny and breezy today, high 70. Clear and cool tonight, low in the mid-40s. Sunny this weekend, high tomorrow in the mid-70s, high Sunday in the upper 70s. I'm Sammy Johnson, WTAX News.

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8: The Markley, Van Camp, and Robbins Show. Jamie Markley, David Van Camp, Scott Robbins is out. Has nothing to do with the Cubs. He was getting an award today.
9: Yes.
8: We'll be talking about it later and certainly having some fun with that tomorrow.
9: That's very insensitive and cruel.
8: No, we're going to have fun and highlight the incredible career of one Mr. Scott Robbins. Yes. We got an update out of Tennessee.
9: Yes. The Governor Bill Lee saying that there is a third-party investigation into the botched execution of that woman, Krista Pike. She survived two different doses, and that was a maximum, apparently, sitting there in the execution chamber for close to an hour.
8: Well, I've heard some people saying, why stop at two? I'm
9: right?
8: Thinking probably because it's torture, but I...
9: Well, at the same time, I'm sorry, man. It may be insensitive, but...
8: I know.
9: There's people dropping dead from fentanyl overdoses all over the place. You can't, and that's on accident.
8: It's a strange thing that you can't complete this somehow, some way.
9: Right.
8: Anyway.
10: That investigation will be thorough, and it's going to take time. And therefore, the last scheduled execution for this year will not take place. Tennesseans deserve a justice system that's fair, that's consistent, that is faithfully administered. My responsibility is to uphold the sentences that Tennessee juries have handed down, even when it's difficult. And that is exactly what we intend to do.
8: Okay. The full investigation. And I suppose what? Not enough got in this person's system to kill him?
9: Right.
8: How?
9: Right.
8: Does that take an investigation that takes a long time? Maybe it does.
9: Well, yeah, they're wondering. They need to see, like, how long were the drugs on the shelf? Was there a lack of potency? I mean, yeah, looks like it. I just don't understand that. The whole, like, measuring out exact doses when you're killing somebody, when that's the goal, that's the end result that is required under law. That you're having to what, like, measure out in tablespoons? I don't know. You're not baking a cake. You're killing somebody.
8: Right. Yeah, you wouldn't want to OD. What?
9: Right.
8: Doesn't make sense. Tennessee law doesn't currently authorize a firing squad as a standard option.
9: Oh.
8: Okay. Why? Because, well...
9: That would be
8: it specifies lethal injection as the primary method. It does provide for electrocution as an alternative in certain circumstances. Mm-hmm. Okay. Is this some sort of anti-gun thing? I'm seriously trying to understand it.
9: Well,
8: because, listen, this is it's a small sample size. I get it. But so far, just in talking to a few people, it's like 7 out of 7. Your choice would be firing squad.
9: Yeah.
8: It's over. I don't get it.
9: Yeah, I don't know. I would say let's open it up to a poll, but because Scott is out today, if you want to message the show on Facebook, don't give Scott any context. Just message, I would like to die by... click.
8: Oh, gosh. Don't do it for his heart. Oh, gosh.
9: Or I would... How about this? I would like to be executed, if it were my choice, by firing squad. Or lethal injection or whatever it is. Just no context provided. I just wanted to come in the next day and be like, why are people telling me how they want to die?
4: Yeah. Holy smokes, man.
9: Well, I think the thing is with the lethal injection is that they try to say that's the more, like, humane thing. That's, you know, it's sanitizing for the state. Because killing somebody is an act of violence, and they don't want it to get messy. I think the death penalty should be on the table for the most heinous criminals and crimes committed. Absolutely. But this whole idea of trying to wash your hands and sanitize, what that means, leads to more problems than it solves.
4: All right, I'm asking AI right now, why not? Why not the firing squad?
9: Because it's messy.
4: Let's see.
9: It's brutal.
4: Has its own legal and practical concerns. Let's see if this makes sense.
9: Okay.
4: Potential reliability. A firing squad doesn't depend on obtaining specialized pharmaceutical drugs. His proponents argue that it could be more reliable than lethal injection. Well, yes, of course.
9: Yeah.
4: I wouldn't call that a concern. Potential speed. Death may occur quickly. May occur quickly. It better.
9: Right.
4: I mean...
9: Well, how far out are you with a rifle? What are you, 10 yards maybe?
4: I would think. If you've seen pictures of them before, it's not any more than that.
9: Right. That's a pretty easy shot.
4: Seven people sitting around.
9: Yeah.
4: Although that doesn't guarantee every execution would proceed without complications. What, the gun jams or something?
9: Right. Well, you got six more.
4: That's temporary. Legal challenges. Tennessee would have to establish a protocol and defend it against constitutional challenges. Mm-hmm. Okay, and public perception. A firing squad is a visibly violent method, and lawmakers may be reluctant to bring it back.
9: Yep.
4: More so than this woman going, my arm is on fire, it's going to explode.
9: That's the thing. If you're saying something like the firing squad is off the table because it's too graphic, then really you're just making an argument against the death penalty.
4: Right.
9: Because if you think that, like, killing somebody with a needle versus killing somebody with a gun is substantively different, then you have a warped sense of what killing somebody is.
4: Yes, very much so. Okay. So that's the update there.
9: Robin's hot takes on...
4: Oh, gosh. We got all sorts of Robin stuff out of context. It's just funny.
9: Did you get the F-bombs out of that one at least?
4: Well, yeah, it was... And he didn't mean anything by it. It was someone with a certain condition.
9: Yeah.
4: And you were trying to say the guy's got a disability. And he didn't believe it. He's like, that's not a disability, is it? And it was just funny the way that
9: Robin's
4: back and forth...
9: hot takes on people with disabilities.
5: Is that a disability?
9: Yes.
5: Is that covered? What's the disability?
9: I forget what the disease is actually called, but it
5: that is a disease.
9: It is actually like a genetic yes.
5: Well,
9: disorder. Yeah,
5: it should be a telethon.
9: Golly,
4: it is. It is.
5: He's an award winner today, by the way, kids.
9: It's like younger guy trying to explain to grandpa. That some people have health and physical challenges.
4: Yes.
9: It's not their fault.
4: No, the guy's a total professional, though, and has been for years. It's just a certain condition, and Scott's like, what? That's a disease? It was just hilarious. Anyway, he won a Pioneer Award is what the award was today. And the thing that I think meant so much to him is it's not like he campaigned for it. Someone nominated him for it and then voted on, and he was receiving it. And hopefully, I'm not quite sure exactly what time that award was going on. I just knew he had to take the day off because it was happening during the show.
9: Yeah.
4: A couple of guys we know are there and hopefully recording the acceptance speech that we could certainly have fun with.
9: I,
4: and then
9: you think he's going to cry?
4: Our friends in Dallas, dude, that was the first thing they asked this morning. And I thought, no, he's not much. Like, yeah. If it was some sort of heartfelt thing between him and I, I'm going to shed the tear before he does.
9: Yeah, I think that's true.
4: And I think you would before he does.
9: Yeah, probably. It depends on what it is, but yeah, probably.
4: But if he does weep during it, man, that'll be incredible. We'll have to have fun with it.
9: If we don't get any audio of it from the event, then it'll go down and on the record as he cried like a baby.
4: Oh, there you go.
9: We just felt bad about playing yes. it on the air because it was yeah. so blubbery. Like Adam Kinzinger, a super crier. Ever seen the guy not cry?
4: He doesn't know that I was asked to narrate it. The award that's given to him. Like, talking about his entire career, how he went from here to here and all this stuff. So I think that will all be a surprise as he sees it. So,
9: maybe we'll see what happens.
4: I don't know.
9: Come on.
4: I don't know. There's a story out of Michigan. Nurse there has been charged. Did you even hear about this? I didn't see it in too many places. So, federally charged after prosecutors say she helped a Mexican national in ICE custody walk out of Trinity Health Ann Arbor Hospital and disappear. According to the criminal complaint, Chloe Renee Freeman got the guy from a CT scan room after he injured himself trying to flee ICE agents, removed his IV, and escorted him out through the ambulance bay. And you can see it on security video footage. She later told investigators she knew he was an ICE detainee subject to removal, but decided he was no longer, quote, in custody because agents were not standing with him in the room. She also said she opposed ICE family separation policies and knew she was going to set him free. And he has not been located since.
9: Oh, there you go.
4: She faces a federal misdemeanor for assisting the escape of a person under arrest, punishable up to a year in prison.
9: And you know what's so crazy is that in her peer group and probably among her colleagues, she's a hero.
4: Yeah, she's a fighter.
9: Yep.
4: Yeah, unbelievable. At the end of last hour, I had for Nimrods in the News, the story out of Indianapolis where this 21-year-old woman, Tamia Staton, goes to this kid's store, Once Upon a Child. Looks like they do, like, clothes. People donate clothes or, I don't know. Go in there and shop for clothes. You can get paid to give clothes, whatever. She goes in there with a kid, and there's this little motorized car. The kid starts getting in the car, and they tell her it's against policy. You can't ride in the car. Mm-hmm. And she's like, all right. And then kid keeps going. They remind her. She pulls a gun out. The craziest thing to me was the local news affiliate, which is a Fox affiliate, mm-hmm. that brings in the psychologist expert to talk about anger issues.
9: Well, that in the business, we call that enterprising, Jamie.
4: Oh, my gosh.
9: It's dazzling coverage.
6: Later telling detectives Staton reacted explosively, launching threats like, we can fight about it, we can get down, and I can use this, referencing a gun she pulled from her purse to point at employees.
7: Most times when someone reacts with a violent weapon or in anger, it typically isn't automatic like that.
6: Licensed mental health counselor Kimball Richardson explained people are often harboring.
4: By the way, Kimball, he's got his shirt and bow tie.
9: Oh, yeah.
4: With the jacket. Let's just say it doesn't look MAGA. Let's just say it that way, okay?
6: Existing stress before something causes them to boil over violently. He shared advice for anyone who may suddenly find themselves on the other end.
4: What are we doing?
6: We get tips. Interaction.
4: Yes, tips.
7: When you're calm, or as calm as you can be in a situation, it tends to help another person who might be feeling out of control to be calmer. Let the person know, I'm listening to you. I don't want you to get hurt. I don't want to get hurt. Let's see what we can do to resolve this.
4: So a gangbanger pulls a gun on you, and that's the conversation you want to have with him at that time.
9: I love, too, how the on your side crew turns to what was his title, actually? Whatever he is, some sort of counselor, right?
4: Yes. Yeah.
9: whose expert opinion is most people don't bring out a gun at a toy and clothing store for children.
4: Well, exactly.
9: No duh. I don't have a fancy degree, but I can tell you that.
4: But there's another part of it.
7: The problem's not feeling anger. The problem is what you do about it. And that's what we try to teach people is when you're starting to get upset,
4: defund the police and send these clowns out to a serious situation. Good luck with that.
9: All right.
4: Wow.

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11: All right. The Markley, Van Camp, and Robbins Show. Jamie Markley, David Van Camp, Scott Robbins out. He'll be back tomorrow. Now time for the five stories we're watching today.
12: One, two, three, four, five.
13: All right, number five. This came out of nowhere, but the DOJ is reviewing whether the special prosecutor's office that investigated the Watergate break-in committed misconduct. Are we going to have Richard Nixon be vindicated by history?
14: That'll be really interesting.
15: Yeah. Wow. Number four, Middle East crude exports have rebounded to 98% of their pre-war levels, reaching about 17.5 million barrels per day. Number three, the governor of Tennessee has ordered all state executions to be suspended, and he also launched an independent review after Krista Pike survived her execution attempt. Number two, a dual UK-Iranian national has now been arrested in the UK over that RAF Fairford incident last weekend.

0: You're hearing what I'm saying? That's good.
1: We have been, yes, we have been having some, there's some storms rolling. We have been having some, there's some storms rolling.

0: And this is what Sonny had to say.
1: I don't understand how you can spend an entire trial arguing that she did it, but she is not criminally responsible because she was suffering from a psychotic episode and postpartum psychosis, and then turn around in front of the very same judge and say there's no evidence that she did it.
2: I'm not convinced she's not on TikTok.
1: I think that is a terrible...
2: yeah.
3: No, that's a lawyer regurgitated pretty much every talking point that was like,
2: that the TikTok
3: lighting it up on the top.
1: It feels very conspiracy theory and not grounded in the law, and I don't love this new position.
4: But you have to be crazy, let's face it, to kill your children.
1: Yeah.
4: You have to be mentally ill to do that.
0: I don't think she's arguing that.
5: No.
0: Is Joy on some other planet?
5: I think maybe the dementia is settling in finally.
0: But as far as Sonny Hostin, it's almost like, did she drink out of Fetterman's mug? Is she getting wiser?
5: Her side piece is a MAGA bro.
0: Oh my gosh. Okay, a couple of updates and more on Scott Robbins next.

0: What a difference a day makes. Your clouds clearing. We have some sunshine now, and it is going to be an extremely comfortable day. A little windy still. Winds gusting around maybe 20 miles an hour out of the north and east, though. But that is going to make it feel much cooler tonight. As soon as that sun starts to set, you'll feel that chill take over. We drop all the way into the 40s tonight. Gorgeous Saturday. It's going to be a nice one. With that weather forecast, I'm meteorologist Nick Patrick.
1: ABC News, I'm Mike Dubusky. New York Attorney General Letitia James has taken over the case of an alleged gang rape at Cornell. Governor Kathy Hochul criticized the local prosecutor and the school for not doing more to protect the alleged victim, who says she was sexually assaulted by a group of fraternity brothers in 2024. ABC's Armando Garcia reports.
2: Text messages reviewed by ABC News show a fraternity brother and one of her alleged attackers writing, "I just wanted to apologize for how things went down the other night." She responded, "At the end of the day, none of the sexual stuff was illegal, and honestly, I really liked being with you." But nearly 2 weeks later, Jane Doe's view appeared to change. Let's be clear that 90% of what happened that night was not consensual. These messages, part of several records collected by Cornell investigators, but never turned over to local prosecutors.
1: And a disaster declaration is now in place in Nebraska as that state prepares for some potentially severe flash flooding this weekend. This is ABC News.
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5: Books were provided by Dolly Parton's Imagination Library, Bernie's Book Bank, Simon & Schuster, and people who purchase books through Bookshop and Amazon wishlists.
7: Children who grow up in a home with at least 100 books have a 90% chance of completing ninth grade compared to 30% for children without books in their home.
5: Mike Miletich, WAND News.
4: NFL Commissioner Roger Goodell has met with Governor Pritzker and the leadership of the Illinois General Assembly, adding another wrinkle to the Chicago Bears' long-running

0: pursuit of a new home. The Bears said in August that the franchise's sole focus for the construction of a new stadium and mixed-use development was on Hammond, Indiana. But the public confirmation of the conversation between Goodell and Pritzker indicates that Illinois remains in the mix. Pat Ryan, a billionaire minority investor in the Bears and a member of the team's board of directors, also attended the meeting. I'm Sammy Johnson. Get more news at CapitalCityNow.com.
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5: 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It's for results.
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0: The Markley Van Camp and Robbins Show. Jamie Markley, David Van Camp, Scott Robbins. He's out today. He'll be back tomorrow. He was accepting his Pioneer Award for broadcasting. Years, decades of excellence.
1: Oh, yes.
0: More on that in just a sec. You got a news update?
1: Well, I do. It's some leftover stuff from the Hispanic Heritage Month event at the White House that the president put on yesterday, and here's part of what he talked about, the successes of his administration.
2: I hated to do this to the Mexicans. We love the Mexicans, but the Gulf of Mexico is now the Gulf of America. Is that okay? There could be a few people in the room that don't love that one, but what the hell?
1: I like how also he described it in another part of that statement as another really cool thing we did. And I think that's true. I think that's how he views things like that.
0: Yeah.
1: Like, it's just kind of cool stuff that he can do.
0: Yes.
1: I can rename the Gulf of Mexico? Hell yeah, man. Let's do it.
0: He'll be talking about it years from now. You know, I did that, right? Yes, we remember, of course. He was also talking to some reporters today about what happened with that flight from Dubai to Tel Aviv. And it's miraculous that that wasn't a complete tragedy.
1: Yeah.
0: The way the pilot was able to open the door and then the attacker was subdued. But apparently there's some more info that he has. He's not ready to go with it, but he'll tell you kind of what it is.
3: Has anybody briefed you about whether or not the pilot of the Fly Dubai plane is linked to Iran?
4: The one who's under right now to be very open with us. I would say the answer based on what I'm hearing is yes, but we're working on it right now.
0: It's basically yes, but we're working on it. So linked to Iran.
1: Mm-hmm.
0: Which that would be also going along with the thwarted attack in the UK.
1: Yes, and I think you're probably going to see more of that. And I know there's a lot of people.

0: on edge right now. There was a plane that had to be diverted to Germany. I haven't seen any updates on that, but that was today, where it was another flight coming from the Middle East on its way to the UK, that there was some sort of mid-air emergency, and they had to ground it, and the first thing people think is, okay, here we go. Is this another one?
1: I know.
0: But I don't think it is, because I haven't seen, like I said, I haven't seen any updates on it.
1: Mm-hmm.
0: I'm certainly looking for it, if there is any, but yeah. But that's just the world that we're in right now, because I think Iran's getting desperate.
1: Yeah. Well, the thing is, if one of these succeeds, I think you are going to see the old fire and fury unlike you've seen before.
0: Yeah.
1: And I don't know, is that what they want? It can't be. Or is it?
0: I think it's sort of like go out in a blaze of glory.
1: Yeah. For some of those guys, you wonder if that's it, because then they would be killed as martyrs, and that's more to their glory. And that doesn't make sense to a whole lot of the world, but...
0: That's how they do it, man.
1: Yes. Speaking of the UK, don't have to get deep into this. I'll just kind of give you the highlights. Daily Wire had a piece. It was inside Britain's infrastructure of information control. And it's Orwellian. Let's just put it that way. And I think it's where we were going if Trump didn't win in 2024. Just with what information was able to be shared and the way they are controlling information now. It's frightening. Because if you get enough people in charge around the world that can really control the information, I mean, total civilizations are controlled.
0: Totally. And right now, America is the prize.
1: Yes.
0: Because
1: it's coming from all fronts.
0: Yes.
1: And that's the one thing where I'm a little surprised that the Trump administration hasn't been more of a crackdown on the TikToks of the world. Because in a lot of the algorithms, it's turning people against one another.
0: Yes.
1: By design.
0: Yeah, that Robbie Suave or Sove, however you say his name, I don't know if he still does a thing on The Hill, used to do.
1: Oh, yeah.
0: Yeah. He had an interesting insight. He's not wasn't complaining about it, but he said, you know, it's very interesting just looking at different platforms, because he's posted about the Cornell rape allegations. And he's skeptical, like a lot of people, trying to be fair about this and say, well, this the pattern and the timeline does suggest that she was getting embarrassed because the word was getting out that she had been in this situation and put herself in this room.
1: Right.
0: And then it's like her friends are saying, well, you were sexually assaulted, even though the initial statement didn't really seem like that would be the case. And it, certainly in the days after this occurred, she did not. She was talking to the guys involved.
1: Right.
0: Which
1: not your usual gang rape situation.
0: Right. And he said it's interesting because on like on posting on X and even YouTube, you know, getting heated comments back and forth. Some people support, some people don't, all that. He goes, but the shocking thing is on Instagram.
1: Yeah.
0: That's where people are threatening to kill me. And he's not complaining because that especially if you're in the online space, that's part of it. You're going to deal with nuts. You're going to deal with crazy people. He just said it was very interesting how on that particular platform, that's where a lot of the craziness is coming out. So it's like, you know, Instagram and TikTok are radicalizing forces.
1: Wow.
0: As opposed to X, which, again, remember when they said, oh, it's just this right-wing hate machine early on when Elon Musk took over? And then it's, you know, you got universities crunching the numbers trying to prove that it's this right-wing haven, and it is the most politically balanced social media platform available.
1: Yes. By the way, how is Blue Sky doing? Because you were watching that for a while.
0: I was for a little while.
1: Idea.
0: I got banned from
1: Blue Sky. That's right.
0: Yeah, like within a day.
1: But, and that's the left-wing one, if you're not following.
0: It
1: doesn't seem to have taken off the way they had hoped.
0: No, it's basically a lot of very, very angry liberals yelling at each other constantly. And it's kind of funny. The lesbian bar story that came out, it was so funny how many people were trying to say, oh, yeah, we're normal people.

0: this is a crazy story because they like said it was racist and ableist that in 2026 a bar was going to have a mask optional night.
1: Right.
0: But man, the backlash to that was on. You need to talk about, or you need to talk to people who need to mask still. You need to talk to marginalized communities and all that stuff. Like, oh my goodness. Yeah, it's insufferable.
1: Wow.
0: That's why most of the libs who said, well, I'm going to Blue Sky, have crawled back to Twitter.
1: Yeah.
0: Or X.
1: Well, and then you think about just in general, the smartphone.
0: Yeah.
1: And it's an incredible device in so many different ways. Mm-hmm. But people ask the question, are we better off with it than we were 20-some years ago without it? Mm. A tough one, isn't it?
0: For all the conveniences, I love having just an infinite number of songs available. I love being able to have audiobooks, GPS, and be able to make calls all on one device. But yeah, the social media stuff is, I don't know. I'm waiting for if there is a true backlash to social media. And I think it may happen with kids between the ages of like where my kids are and where your kids are, Jamie. So I'm talking about people in middle school right now, and moving forward. I think that backlash may actually occur.
1: I just saw a piece today. Restaurants are doing no phone sections.
0: Yeah.
1: Which was like the incredible no smoking section in some restaurants.
0: I do wonder.
1: Like at Ponderosa in 1985.
0: I do wonder if you're eventually going to have Apple come out, because, you know, they're always just barely changing the iPhone and saying, it's this great thing.
1: Oh, yeah.
0: What if they have one where there is no access to, like, the App Store? And they say it's iPhone Basic, and you charge people, maybe, you know, by the time that they come around to that idea, it'll, you know, your average phone will be $2,000.
1: Right.
0: You say, hey, this one's going to be $1,500. You have the maps.
1: Yep.
0: You can listen to Apple Books.
1: Music.
0: But that's it. You can't download anything.
1: Our podcast,
0: of course. Yes.
1: Yeah.
0: iTunes podcast, yeah.
1: And that's about it.
0: Yep.
1: Okay. This would usually be where Robbins has his trifecta, his big top three of the day, but he's getting an award today, Pioneer Award.
0: Mm-hmm.
1: I play a little bit. They asked me to narrate part, and they give me a little script. And part of the timeline was wrong. They're like, well, do whatever you want with it. Mm-hmm. So I wrote a whole thing out that he didn't know today going into it, that it would be presented that way, like as a sample. Started about, I think, way back when.
2: I've been friends with Scott Robbins since we met backstage at a Van Halen concert in 1992. Now, at the time, he had been doing Top 40, the CHR format, for 13 years.
1: Okay, and they're showing pictures, like, of him, you know, sort of at that time, and then kind of going through, you know, the entire career. And his heart attacks in 2015, when, at the time, you were the program director at the station we're at, and also producing our show.
0: Yeah.
1: And our whole goal when he had the heart attacks was just keep the show on the air until he was able to get back. But because of memory issues, his voice, he had a trach for 6 months. He lost his voice, basically. And then doctors saying, we got to get used to the fact he may never be able to do this. And it was, you know, it was very difficult. And we kept rolling. But then he just kept improving over time. And then he was able to join the show again full time. In 2019. And so part of that gets cut out. And I know I'm long-winded as it is. So I'm sure they had to shorten it. But, you know, part of that story, you know, for time's sake, I'm sure they had to take out. But then I think here's the way it wraps up.
2: Scott is without a doubt the most popular member of the show.
1: I did not put that past you to get approval, David, but I think you would agree with that.
0: I think that's true.
1: Yes, of course.
2: People love Scott's willingness to say what so many people are thinking, his epic craft of storytelling, and just ability to make people laugh. Wherever Scott's open to mic, he's been a winner and certainly earned his place as a recipient of the Illinois Broadcasters Association's 2026 W. Russell Withers Jr. Downstate Broadcast Pioneer Award. Man, that's quite a title.
1: Isn't it?
2: And if anybody deserves it, it is Scott Robbins. So congratulations to my radio partner, my friend, my brother, Mr. Scott Robbins.
1: So now we have a couple of people that are supposed to record his acceptance speech, and then there's bets on whether or not he's going to weep. And whether or not he was going to make a big announcement. And some people have speculated what that is. I can guarantee you it's not retirement.
0: Yeah.
1: And I don't know if it was sort of a coming out thing, or
3: I've got a vagina.
0: Oh my goodness!
1: I have no idea exactly what he was going to do with that.
0: Why did you learn something new every day?
1: It's just crazy, man. It's just, you know, one of those things. I didn't know it. I had no idea.
0: Stop it! He's been in the closet all this time, man.
1: Okay.
4: That's very insensitive and cruel.
1: Yeah, well, we got to have some fun, man. All right, we got Nimrod's in the news and the news update next. 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
1: All right. 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Jamie Markley, David Van Camp. 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
1: Hey, Scott, what do you think? More or less, 2 runs, Cubs entire postseason.
5: Hey, knock it off.
1: Not even here to defend himself.
0: But he'll baseball be back hates him.
1: Yeah. Oh, man. All right. News update. David Van Camp.
0: Well, I was going to send this to you for Nimrod's in the News, but I think it's a little bit too dark for it.
1: Oh, man.
0: 19-year-old Thomas Michelson is accused of sneaking onto a farm and trying to, well,
1: no,
0: make love to a Shetland pony named Cheeky.
1: Oh, no.
0: He has entered a guilty plea to a single charge of attempting to allow sexual penetration by a living animal. Now, the framing on that, where it's by a living animal, that leaves me with more questions. Like, by a...
1: He's trying to be the receiver. Okay, I don't want to know. Yeah, I don't need to know.
0: I
1: don't need to know.
0: That's what was... What was occurring?
1: Wow.
0: The farmer provided an impact statement saying the crime had an impact in more than one respect on the
1: farm. Oh, no.
0: Oh, yeah.
1: What? Seriously, man. How deranged are you at that point?
0: Poor Cheeky.
1: Golly. Mm. I'm just going to get to regular Nimrods now. Yeah, that one might have been too dark. I think you're right about that. The one rule we have with Nimrods is nobody dead.
0: Yeah, but I don't know, man.
1: That's, yeah.
0: Trying to get a Shetland pony named Cheeky to make love to you is a...
1: Yeah. That is beyond, man.
14: You're getting it right from the horse.
1: Okay, just let's move on.
15: When the going gets tough.
16: Damn it, this is too hard.
15: The dumb get dumber.
14: All right, Dean.
15: It's Nimrods in the News on the Markley, Van Camp, and Robbins Show.
16: I love the poorly educated.
1: All right. Nimrods in the News, we go to Philadelphia. Are we serious now? We're doing Attack by Cheesesteak?
0: What?
1: Yes, this really did happen. $5,000 reward offered right now. The owner of South Philly's Pat's King of Steaks, after one of his employees was attacked. Customer threw a cheesesteak in his face. I saw the video. So the owner is talking about what happened to his guy that's been there for 47 years, Tom Francano. And they think this was some social media influencer that actually did this. Here's part of the story.
17: I was pretty pissed off, you know. I'm not used to getting a steak thrown in my face, you know. I mean, if you don't like the steak, I mean, be a little nicer about it, you know what I mean? Come back, you tell me. If something, I'll get you another one.
18: Tom Vacano says he has no problem making a new sandwich. What he does have a problem with is this, having one thrown in his face. This was around 5 o'clock yesterday. A customer ordered...
1: And I'm telling you what, man. They find this guy. Even though he's been there 47 years and he's older, he will kick that punk's butt.
0: Yeah.
1: And that's Nimrod's in the News.
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19: What a difference a day makes. Your clouds clearing. We have some sunshine now, and it is going to be an extremely comfortable day. A little windy still. Winds gusting around maybe 20 miles an hour out of the north and east, though. But that is going to make it feel much cooler tonight. As soon as that sun starts to set, you'll feel that chill take over. We drop all the way into the 40s tonight. Gorgeous Saturday. It's going to be a nice one. With that weather forecast, I'm meteorologist
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20: From ABC News, I'm Mike Dubosky. Not great news on the jobs front. The Bureau of Labor Statistics reporting today that employers added a lower than expected 29,000 jobs in September. ABC's Olivia Rubin breaks down the numbers.
21: The healthcare and construction industries added 17,000 and 11,000 jobs each, manufacturing adding 9,000. The slow coming as inflation remains elevated at 3.4% because of the war in Iran. And worse, the data today showing Americans' paychecks just aren't keeping up, rising slower at just 3%.
20: Meanwhile, the unemployment rate ticked up to 4.2%. It all comes with just weeks to go before the midterms. This afternoon, President Trump is headed to Deep Red, Alabama, to rally for Republican candidates there. Cornell University has been under the microscope for how it handled an alleged gang rape in 2024. That case was reopened in recent days, and now we're learning about some new messages exchanged around the time of the alleged incident.
22: Text messages reviewed by ABC News show a second fraternity brother and one of her alleged attackers writing, "I just wanted to apologize for how things went down the other night." She responded, "At the end of the day, none of the sexual stuff was illegal, and honestly, I really liked being with you." Nearly 2 weeks later, Jane Doe's view appeared to change. "Let's be clear that 90% of what happened that night was not consensual." She added, "All I remember after that was you giving me ketamine."
20: ABC's Aaron Katursky. Today, New York Governor Kathy Hochul appointed Letitia James, the state's AG, as a special prosecutor in the case. The Food and Drug Administration has now closed its investigation into the origins of the cyclosporiasis outbreak from earlier this year. The FDA says two samples collected during on-site inspections of Taylor Farms in Mexico tested positive for the parasite. And 30 million people under flash flood watches this weekend. 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
2: From the WTAX Wild Thrift and Smith News Center, I'm Sammy Johnson. The Illinois Innocence Project at the University of Illinois Springfield is marking 25 years of investigating wrongful convictions in the state. Project Director Stephanie Camel says being based at UIS has allowed the organization to expand its work.
4: Just being based out at the university has been a wonderful platform for us and just enabled us to grow and work on cases of wrongful convictions of innocent women and men who've been wrongfully imprisoned in the state of Illinois.
2: The project provides its legal services at no cost to clients and works exclusively on Illinois cases. Education leaders say kids do better when there are books in the home. WAND-TV's Mike Miletich reports on Illinois Literacy Day.
6: Secretary of State Alexi Janulius joined the Illinois Literacy Foundation to donate books to families at 22 YMCA locations, reaching 118 early childhood centers and after-school programs. He says reading opens a child's imagination and builds language skills that help develop a lifelong love of learning.
7: Those precious moments, opening a book, sharing a story, asking questions, build connections and create memories that last a lifetime.
6: The Illinois Literacy Foundation says over 2.7 million adults aged 16 to 65 read below a third grade level, but almost twice that number struggle to make sense of paragraphs containing multiple sentences. Data show more than 400,000 Illinoisans over the age of 25 have less than a ninth grade education. Mike Miletich, WAND News.
2: The forecast from WAND-TV, sunny and breezy today, high 70. Clear and cool tonight, low in the mid-40s. 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

I'm Ben Hermes with the Capital Media Group. Here's a simple truth. Nobody searches for a business they've never heard of. 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It's about getting your name into someone's mind before they need you. When that need finally arrives, they search. 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

0: Cornell 7, these rape allegations, and why charges weren't brought, what this girl had said, and how it's going to impact all of this. I'll tell you one thing I'm not going to do, and I even see the Clay Travis and Sonny Houston agree on this, which I don't think they agree on anything. But we're going to do what we always do. I'm not looking to be first here. I want to know more details, although there seems to be some exculpatory information, including a text message the girl had sent one of the guys. And the whole thing to me is just sad, but people are rushing to judgment like they always do. All right, we'll continue.
1: Your forecast from the Storm Center at WAND-TV. In a nutshell, it's clear skies by night, bridging the gap between sun-filled days all weekend long. The only caveat could be a touch of fog Sunday morning. Otherwise, we're 46 tonight in Springfield by daybreak. If you're falling asleep with the windows open, woo, you're going to need an extra blanket. Then 73 degrees Saturday afternoon, 78 Sunday afternoon. I'm Chief Meteorologist Jim Kosek. Enjoy.
2: ABC News, I'm Mike Dubosky. Today's Bureau of Labor Statistics report shows U.S. employers added 29,000 jobs in September, falling well short of analyst expectations. Meanwhile, the unemployment rate ticked up to 4.2%. ABC's Elizabeth Schulze has more.
3: Average hourly wages are up 3% over the past year. That is not keeping up with the pace of inflation. We've seen prices are up 3.4% over the past year. So what that tells you is that people have jobs, but they are not getting pay raises, their salaries aren't going up, and that is especially difficult in an environment where their salaries are not going up as much as overall prices in the economy are going up.
2: New York Attorney General Letitia James will now lead a new criminal investigation into an alleged 2024 gang rape at Cornell University, and the FDA has concluded its investigation into the cyclosporiasis outbreak, which involved tainted lettuce. Two samples collected at a Taylor Farms facility in Mexico testing positive for the bacteria. This is ABC News.
4: I'm Will Stephenson. Monday on the Morning News Watch, Springfield Sangamon Growth Alliance CEO Ryan McCrady will join us and will tell you about a furry feline fundraiser coming up. 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
6: From the WTAX Wild Thrift and Sniff News Center, I'm Sammy Johnson. The Illinois Innocence Project at UIS says it has helped free dozens of people who were wrongfully convicted. The project focuses on serious felony cases, including cases where people have received lengthy prison sentences. Director Stephanie Camel joined the WTAX Morning News Watch to discuss the effort for International Wrongful Conviction Day.
7: Just being based out at the university has been a wonderful platform for us and just enabled us to grow and work on cases of wrongful convictions of innocent women and men who've been wrongfully imprisoned in the state of Illinois.
6: A flag display was set up outside the students' union, featuring blue flags representing the 584 exonerees in Illinois. A fall family attraction in Sherman is in its 13th season under the stewardship of Kurt Fleck. WAND-TV's Carly Bronkma takes us to Pumpkin Creek Farms in Sherman.
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0: at fraud. Now, for like $70 a month, you can get 1,000 names, and you can get them under specific categories. For example, recent millionaire widows or widowers. And then who do you think would be paying the money for that? Now, these database companies and these people search sites, they know nothing about the people that are buying up this information so dirt cheap. And it is this, so many victims of fraud. I mean, I think the estimates are, you know, $18 trillion a year. An insane amount of money, Americans being ripped off because their own private personal information is so readily available and for sale by people that don't seem to have a conscience by selling this information out there. Anyway, Kim Komando is with us. When you told me about this, and then Incogni became an advertiser on the show, I couldn't believe it. Am I describing this accurately?
1: No, you are 1,000%. I mean, people don't really have any idea that these data brokers and these people's search sites are so nefarious. I mean, and they have 3,000 different data points on just about 95% of all American adults. And I don't know about you, Sean, but I didn't know that I had 3,000 different data points about myself. But like you mentioned, they track your name, your cell phone number, your address, your age, relatives, your political affiliations, the medications that they take, your pets, vacations. And a lot of us, we don't even realize that we are giving this data away for free. And I don't know about you, but when's the last time you actually put an app on your phone and you read the terms and conditions?
0: Never.
1: Right? Okay.
0: I'm being blunt. I'm being honest. Thank God for the longest time I didn't know how to download an app. That's how incompetent I am, which is the opposite of you because you're an expert.
1: Well, you know, we don't read those terms and conditions. And so we get an app that promises us, lower gas prices, or we're going to, you know, keep track of our older adults or our kids. And they're also selling the data. And that's where they accumulate all this. And then, as you astutely mentioned, is that they don't really care who buys the data, and they sell it dirt cheap, you know, $2 for a record. And so it's really our responsibility to make sure that we have our privacy and our security, because it could be a stalker, could be a scammer, could be thieves that are targeting you. In addition to that, if in case you ever wonder, like, why you may pay more for a tie than maybe your buddy, because they're also doing some price-sensitive tracking, and they know how much you're going to spend, and that's, again, all these different data points. And as you also said about the seniors, I mean, they are really paying the price. I mean, Americans over 60, you know, it has been an increase of over 60%. And it's not like they're just guessing anymore. I mean, they're going to call you. They're going to have your first name. They're going to know where you live, where you bank, what your net worth might be. And then you are really just targeted. The thing that really bothers me is that the brokers also package up data that can flag active duty troops and veterans. The FTC has sent warning letters to some of these data brokers, giving them some penalties, but there's still hundreds out there that are still doing it.
0: Well, what frustrates me, you can actually search by category. Recently widowed multimillionaires. Now, who would ever search under that category unless you have nefarious intentions?
1: Of course. I mean, there's also suffering seniors, recently widowed. They actually sold a list of sexual assault victims, which...
0: Oh, my gosh. Why would they ever have a list like that?
1: Who knows? I mean, you know, so the fix is to make them delete you. Now, you know, you can drop by 400 different data broker and people search sites and try to do this yourself. But, you know, they're making billions of dollars. They're not going to make it easy. And that was actually how I found Incogni 4 years ago, because my son called me and he said, you know, Mom, where did you live in L.A.? And I'm like, Ian, you know, that was when I was 19 and I lived there for, you know, 3 months. I don't even remember. And then he said, oh, here, I know where it is. You know, you were on Lindbrook in Westwood. And I was like, oh, my gosh, how'd you know that? He said, it's on the Internet. It's on a people's search site. And so I went on a mission to get that information, because it also had my mom's home address, my mother's cell phone number, her landline, because, you know, we still had those, you know. and I really tried to do this myself. And when I couldn't do it myself, that's when I found Incogni. And And you know, you get this beautiful dashboard and you get to see all, I don't know if you've had a chance to see yours, but you can see them actually actively removing you from these data brokers. And then you can actually notice, you know, you're not getting so many spammy phone calls because, you know, they can't call you if they can't find you.
0: I love that line, by the way. They can't call you if they can't find you. You know, I followed pretty closely what happened to Savannah Guthrie, and I started thinking, I wonder if she was targeted. And I know Savannah said it to herself. And I did speak to her throughout that ordeal a couple of times. And I'm just telling you, I felt so bad for her. And she wondered if it was her job, her public job, that might have caused somebody to seek out her mother. And I mean, that's pretty hard to live with. And there are a lot of evil people in the world. I try to warn people about this all the time. I think it's hard for good people to wrap their minds around the fact that evil does exist, but it does.
1: No, it does. And I felt so bad for Savannah because she was so close to her mother, like, you know, like I was. And I was just curious when this happened, you know, what could I find out? And I went on a people's search site and I found her mom's address and cell phone number and her mom's landline and then the brother and the sister. And, you know, it's just astounding to me that, I mean, I don't know how you grew up, but my dad always said, you know, what happens in the house stays in the house and privacy is number one. You know, we just don't have that anymore. And there are just too many whack jobs in the world, really.
0: There really are. I really got to thank you for making me aware of Incogni because they're like, I think I'm a full-time job for them because there's so much garbage written out there about me. And yep. I know this is hard to believe, Kim, because we've known each other for decades, but there are people that don't like me. I know that's hard to, it's almost impossible to believe that.
1: I don't know how, because you're such a great guy. I don't know how anybody can think that.
0: I'm thinking the same thing. I mean, but anyway, it's Incogni. .com and you can put /Sean, you'll get 60% off. You are a rock star. So proud of you, your success in radio, the friendship we have had now going on for decades, and look forward to the next event where we catch up and appreciate all you're doing, Kim.
1: That'd be awesome. And thank you for everything that you're doing for our country, Sean. You really make a difference.
0: Well, I'm trying. We're all trying. 32 days, Kim. Wish us luck. We'll wish the country luck. Kim Komando, 800-941-SEAN, if you want to be a part of the program. You know, by the way, Senate Democrats blocked a House passed bill to protect consumers from data center electricity rate increases on Wednesday. Oh, I wonder why. Did they block it because they didn't want a Republican win? One Fox News article, Schumer tanks popular inside trading ban in Democratic effort to derail the Republicans ahead of the midterms. This defines who Schumer is, his entire life. We've got Abdul El Sayed news, Washington Free Beacon. The radical Abdul El Sayed apparently billed county taxpayers $9,000 a month, according to this report, in consulting fees while running for Senate, according to public records obtained by the Washington Free Beacon, but the Wayne County Department of Health Human Veteran Services approved a contract to hire El Sayed for, quote, consulting services April 23rd, 2025, 6 days after El Sayed announced he was running for Senate. How convenient. How convenient Chuck Schumer would want to protect him. Hassan Piker. Oh, we've got a new tape of Telefrico. How did I forget this, Linda? Listen, now, we have Telefrico. Remember I told you Telefrico is now taking a page out of AOC. Oh, that's crazy woke 1.0. And basically determined that, oh, if I tell people in Texas that I'm running a vegan campaign, that's not going over well. That I want to welcome out at the border, that's not going over well. That I think that, you know, on biblical grounds, I believe in six genders, although on biblical grounds, God created men and women on biblical grounds. He says God is non-binary. And meanwhile, it does say in the good book, Our Father who art in heaven. But anyway, we've got Telefrico talking on the issue. He also is supporting biological men and women's sports. And he's been backing off of all these positions because it's not polling well. So he's adopted the let us lie to the people of Texas strategy for this campaign. The AOC strategy, the Abigail Spamberger strategy. And listen to him tell this voter exactly how he feels on transgenderism if he gets elected.
2: Look, I'm just so happy that you're running and everything you're doing for our country and making everyone feel included. Really, it's like I have a niece who's trans. I want to let her know that our government hears her.
3: Yes.
2: Can I count on you to support her?
3: Always.
2: She's not able to participate in sports.
3: Yes. The way I fought for trans kids in the legislature is how I will fight for the U.S. Senate. Uh-huh. And my position hasn't changed. Uh-huh. I still think these should be local decisions, sport by sport, athlete by athlete. And I think I have the most inclusive policy of any candidate who's running. So
2: I agree. So
3: I know things are getting clipped and stuff, but my views, my position hasn't changed, and I'm gonna have your loved ones back. Okay.
2: Wonderful. Thank you so much.
3: Okay. Thank you.
2: God bless you.
3: God bless you.
0: I'm going to have their back. Now, that's what he's saying privately, even though he's tried to walk back his position on biological men playing women's sports. This is now their strategy. They're trying to run. They're trying Abdul El-Sayed. Oh, Hassan Piker, he's just some podcaster out of California. You mean the podcaster that he invited on the campaign trail, according to the podcaster? That wants the streets to run red with the river of blood of capitalists, and America deserves 9/11? Seriously? Unbelievable. But the Senate's blocked this bill from protecting consumers from data centers. Oh, Schumer tanks insider trading laws. Well, that would hurt Nancy Pelosi probably the most. My favorite thing is that there are people out there that follow whatever Nancy Pelosi shows on her financial disclosure forms, and apparently they're becoming like Pelosi millionaires because they assume she has insider information and they've done well investing and following the investments. Pretty ridiculous. All right, 800-941-SEAN if you want to be a part of the program. So often on this program, I have talked about the fact that it's my strong belief that every single human being was endowed by their creator, one God, the creator of all, and that every human soul is a propensity towards good and evil. But inside of every individual, like your own fingerprint and DNA, you have individual talent that God gave you. And, you know, finding that talent, I think, is everybody's purpose in life. And I think you live your best life when you find that talent. And that's when you can get something, you know, really powerful. When you go to one of the nation's top academic institutions, I'm talking about Regent University. 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
4: I'm Jeff Nally with a market update on the Cromwell Ag Radio Network. A lower close at the Chicago Board of Trade today. Corn futures from a penny and a half to 5 and a quarter cents a bushel lower. Soybeans from 2¾ to 6¼ cents a bushel lower. The wheat market recovered back to almost an even close, that from a quarter cent lower to a penny and a half stronger. Now, your product market had soybean oil futures pricing from $1.05 to $1.24 higher today. Soybean meal prices a mark of $4.50 to $7.40 lower. Rice futures on the day were lower and cotton futures were higher. Live cattle December down $1.70 at $221.47. Feeder cattle November down $5.20 at $331.15. Lean hog futures were higher across the board. December up $1.20 at $70.12. Now, the Chicago Board of Trade had the corn market in the December down 4½ at 497¾. The March down 5¼ at 511½. December 27 futures down a penny and a quarter at 516½ a bushel. November soybeans down 5¾, 1278¼. The March down 6 cents at 1304¾. November 27 down 1253¼ a bushel. Wheat futures December a quarter cent higher at 683. I'm Jeff Nally.
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10: Your forecast from the Storm Center at WAND-TV. In a nutshell, it's clear skies by night, bridging the gap between sun-filled days all weekend long. The only caveat could be a touch of fog Sunday morning. Otherwise, we're 46 tonight in Springfield by daybreak. If you're falling asleep with the windows open, woo, you're going to need an extra blanket. Then 73 degrees Saturday afternoon, 78 Sunday afternoon. I'm Chief Meteorologist Jim Kosick. 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
11: From ABC News, I'm Mike Dubusky. New York Governor Kathy Hochul has appointed the state's Attorney General Letitia James as a special prosecutor in the Cornell rape case. ABC's Armando Garcia reports.
12: Governor Kathy Hochul saying newly released information caused her and the public to lose faith in the local prosecutor who chose not to prosecute the alleged sexual assault.
13: She could not have been clearer that she was 100% confident that she had been raped.
12: Newly released Snapchat messages shared among dozens of fraternity brothers during the assault, showing the friend who Jane Doe went to see that night sent the group a photo that appears to show her in the bedroom. One brother asking, "Shop still open?"
11: President Trump weighing in on the appointment of James this afternoon.
14: I feel badly for whoever she's looking at because they won't get a fair shake.
11: The president is headed to Alabama today to rally support for Republicans ahead of the midterms. Worries about the economy hang heavily over midterm races. White House Economic Director Kevin Hassett responding to today's disappointing September jobs report.
15: One of the things about jobs numbers is that they go up and down, and you have to smooth through over the last 3 or 4 months to see what's going on. And those numbers are really positive.
11: The report found 29,000 jobs were added last month. Experts had been expecting closer to 90,000. Krista Pike, the Tennessee death row inmate who survived two lethal injections this week, remains critically ill, unconscious, and intubated in a hospital, according to her attorneys. Robin Mayer is the executive director of the Death Penalty Information Center, a national nonprofit, and says the prison is now under scrutiny.
16: About their protocol, about the training that staff received, where they're obtaining drugs, how they are testing those drugs, all of these critical details.
11: Pike was convicted of murdering Colleen Slemmer in 1995. And more than 34 million Americans are under heat alerts across California starting today. Those alerts run through next Thursday. You're listening to ABC News.
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19: From the WTAX Wild Thrift and Sniff News Center, I'm Sammy Johnson. The University of Illinois Springfield marked International Wrongful Conviction Day today with a display recognizing people who have been exonerated. The Illinois Innocence Project investigates high-level felony cases to free individuals who have been wrongfully imprisoned in Illinois. Stephanie Campbell, director of the Illinois Innocence Project at UIS, joined the WTAX Morning News Watch as part of an effort to bring attention to wrongful convictions.
20: We have a flag display out on the right outside the student union. We'll be out there all day from 8 to 3. Our students will be out there this morning at 8 a.m. putting out flags. And we've got the blue flags are in the internal, and that's for the Illinois exonerees. And we have 584 people that have been exonerated in Illinois. Mm-hmm.
19: The Illinois Innocence Project has been based at UIS for 25 years. NFL Commissioner Roger Goodell has met with Governor Pritzker and the leadership of the Illinois General Assembly, adding another wrinkle to the Chicago Bears' long-running pursuit of a new home. The Bears said in August that the franchise's sole focus for the construction of a new stadium and mixed-use development was on Hammond, Indiana. But the public confirmation of the conversation between Goodell and Pritzker indicates that Illinois remains in the mix. Pat Ryan, a billionaire minority investor in the Bears and a member of the team's board of directors, also attended the meeting. The forecast from WAND-TV, sunny and breezy today, high 70. Clear and cool tonight, low in the mid-40s. Sunny this weekend, high tomorrow in the mid-70s, high Sunday in the upper 70s. I'm Sammy Johnson, WTAX News.
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0: Yeah, I think, like, you know, the fact that all of these races are in play, I think, tells us something, plus all the public polling we're seeing, even from Fox News, right? Like, these polls are telling us a pretty consistent message, which is voters are unhappy with this administration.
1: I've got to run, but listen, I do appreciate your time. Will you please do me a favor? Will you please tell your dad thank you? And that I'm going to tell your dad I have a message for him. I'm going to work with him to try to fix you.
0: Okay. Thank you, sir. It's my pleasure. And I really
1: tell your dad thank you. And that I'm going to tell your dad I have a message for him. I'm going to work with him to try to fix you.
0: Okay. Thank you, sir. It's my pleasure. And I really, thank you for welcoming me on your podcast.
1: You're very welcome. On my

0: 73 degrees Saturday afternoon, 78 Sunday afternoon. I'm Chief Meteorologist Jim Kosek. Enjoy.
1: ABC News, I'm Mike Dabusky. Letitia James is now the special prosecutor overseeing the case of an alleged 2024 gang rape incident at Cornell University. New York Governor Kathy Hochul making the appointment today.
2: I have every confidence in our attorney general to do what she has always done. Look at the facts, examine the record, and draw the proper conclusions. That's exactly what's going to happen in this case.
1: According to a confidential investigative report compiled by Cornell and reviewed by ABC News, the alleged victim in this case told officials days after the encounter that she believed she was raped, though no charges came from that initial case. The U.S. added 29,000 jobs in September with an unemployment rate of 4.2%, according to the Bureau of Labor Statistics. That job addition number is lower than expectations. And Krista Pike is unconscious and on a ventilator after she survived a planned state execution in Tennessee this week. Her lawyers are now calling on the governor to commute her sentence. This is ABC News.
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4: From the WTAX Wild, Thrift, and Smith News Center, I'm Sandy Johnson. People trying to solve the illiteracy crisis helped hand out books on Illinois Literacy Day. WAND-TV's Mike Miletich has more with Mo Khan of the Illinois Literacy Foundation and Imagination Library Illinois Director Andy Dreilek.
5: Data show more than 400,000 Illinoisans over the age of 25 have less than a ninth grade education. Foundation members stressed that those numbers are concerning, but ensuring young people have access to books is one of the strongest investments Illinois can make.
6: A book in the home, even just one book, significantly improves the chances a young student develops strong reading skills is on track. In school.
5: Books were provided by Dolly Parton's Imagination Library, Bernie's Book Bank, Simon & Schuster, and people who purchase books through Bookshop and Amazon wishlists.
7: Children who grow up in a home with at least 100 books have a 90% chance of completing ninth grade compared to 30% for children without books in their home.
5: Mike Miletich, WAND News.
4: NFL Commissioner Roger Goodell has met with Governor Pritzker and the leadership of the Illinois General Assembly, adding another wrinkle to the Chicago Bears' long-running pursuit of a new home. The Bears said in August that the franchise's sole focus for the construction of a new stadium and mixed-use development was on Hammond, Indiana. But the public confirmation of the conversation between Goodell and Pritzker indicates that Illinois remains in the mix. Pat Ryan, a billionaire minority investor in the Bears and a member of the team's board of directors, also attended the meeting. I'm Sammy Johnson. Get more news at CapitalCityNow.com.
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0: and shock the world in 32 days. You're going to hear at some point the words Fox News can now project. What will be said after that is up to all of you. And I implore you all to do your part. Pearl is in Brooklyn, New York. Pearl, oh, this is Pearl. Hannah used to be a regular caller to this radio program. God rest her soul. She passed away. She was a Holocaust survivor. And Pearl is her daughter. How are you?
1: I'm fine. It's a pleasure to speak with you this afternoon. I'm very fearful of three things. The midterm elections are very crucial to the state of Israel, not only to Jewish people, but Christians, and all races and religions. I'm fearful because more Americans are joining the Democratic Socialist Party. They want to defund support to Israel, and they want to defund military support to Israel without having any knowledge of the history of the Middle East. Israel's the only democratic state in the region and our only ally, and it'll be a disaster. So as a daughter of Holocaust survivors and in memory of my mother, Hannah, I want to urge your listeners to make sure they vote in November and contact their families and friends to let them know how important this is. Those residents who spent winter in Florida or elsewhere need to get an absentee ballot. And I'm not confident that's in that system, but as Netanyahu said at the UN, we have no choice. You must.
0: We have no choice. I will tell you, and I'm going to say this, Pearl. I'm just short on time. I miss your mom, by the way, and I'm so glad you're doing well. This alliance between Donald Trump and Bibi Netanyahu is the most lethal, effective force for Western civilization that we have. And the people of Israel, please vote for Bibi. And the people in this country, give Donald Trump majorities in the House and Senate. Pearl, your mother was a sweetheart to us. We love her, we miss her, and we're so glad you're doing well and hope you'll check in with us often. Pearl, God bless you always. Hey, folks, many of us grew up on these high sugar cereals, Frosty Flakes, even Raisin Bran. 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
5: Your forecast from the Storm Center at WAND-TV. In a nutshell, it's clear skies by night, bridging the gap between sun-filled days all weekend long. The only caveat could be a touch of fog Sunday morning. Otherwise, we're 46 tonight in Springfield by daybreak. If you're falling asleep with the windows open, you're going to need an extra blanket. Then 73 degrees Saturday afternoon, 78 Sunday afternoon. I'm Chief Meteorologist Jim Kosick. 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
6: From ABC News, I'm Mike Dubusky. New evidence is emerging in the case of an alleged gang rape at Cornell University 2 years ago. ABC News Chief Investigative Correspondent Aaron Katursky reports.
7: In phone calls and messages reviewed by ABC News, other alleged attackers telling Jane Doe, "I'm so sorry. I feel so bad for you, dude." Another saying, "I just wanted to apologize for how things went down the other night." As the weeks went by, Jane Doe became more convinced about what happened, texting, "Let's be clear that 90% of what happened that night was not consensual."
6: Today, New York AG Letitia James was appointed special prosecutor in the case. Lawyers for Krista Pike are now calling on Tennessee's governor to commute her death sentence after the state botched her execution this week, leaving her alive but critically ill in the hospital. Robin Marr is the executive director of the Death Penalty Information Center.
8: We don't have all the answers yet, but we understand one possible explanation for what might have happened to Krista Pike on Wednesday night was that the IV was set improperly and the drugs went into her muscle instead of into her veins.
6: Disappointing jobs numbers out today, with the economy adding just 29,000 positions for the month of September, far short of expectations. ABC's Olivia Rubin says it comes as mortgage rates surged to their highest level in years.
9: The Federal Reserve raising interest rates last month for the first time in 3 years, making borrowing on car loans, mortgages, and credit cards more expensive. It's hitting Americans in their pockets. The average 30-year mortgage rate saw its largest weekly jump in 4 years, now at 7.28%.
6: And an alert for Walmart customers, the FDA now recalling two food items sold at the popular retailer. Great Value products, including a triple berry blend and organic blueberries, are included as part of a larger E. coli recall. Meanwhile, some pasta is being recalled over listeria concerns. You're listening to ABC News.
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12: From the WTAX Wild Thrift and Sniff News Center, I'm Sherry Ballinger. 8 days after an off-duty Sangamon County Sheriff's Lieutenant struck a pedestrian with his squad car, the county has released two videos from the incident. One is a dash cam video showing the vehicle, driven by Lieutenant Andrew Henton, hitting the pedestrian while making a left turn from 9th Street onto Monroe Street near the county complex. Henton was cited for failure to yield to a pedestrian in a crosswalk. The other shows Henton himself. A county spokesman said Henton suffered no job-related repercussions, such as being put on leave. The pedestrian's injuries are described as non-life-threatening. You can see both videos at CapitalCityNow.com. The Build Springfield event is underway Saturday, connecting residents directly with city agencies and local organizations. 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Springfield Director of Community Relations Ethan Posey tells the WTAX Morning News Watch it's all about bringing people together.
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12: 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Your forecast from WAND-TV, clear and cool tonight, low in the mid-40s, the weekend sunny skies, high tomorrow in the mid-70s, high Sunday in the upper 70s. I'm Sherry Ballinger, on your number one for breaking news in the capital city, News Talk 93.9 and AM 1240 WTAX. 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

Your forecast from the Storm Center at WAND-TV. In a nutshell, it's clear skies by night, bridging the gap between sun-filled days all weekend long. The only caveat could be a touch of fog Sunday morning. Otherwise, we're 46 tonight in Springfield by daybreak. If you're falling asleep with the windows open, you're going to need an extra blanket. Then 73 degrees Saturday afternoon, 78.

0: or financial services that have been really quick to adopt AI, that's where you're seeing job losses. And this really does kind of explain that push-pull of the impact of AI and the workforce pretty much playing out now in real time in this economic data.
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3: From the WTAX Wild Thrift and Sniff News Center, I'm Sherry Ballinger. Video released this afternoon appears to show a Sangamon County Sheriff's Lieutenant was not distracted by a phone or computer, but did fail to yield to a pedestrian Thursday of last week. More from WTAX's Dave Dahl.
4: One YouTube video shows the police vehicle hitting the pedestrian who was walking in the crosswalk at 9th and Monroe. The other shows the officer himself, Lieutenant Andrew Henton. You can see both videos at CapitalCityNow.com. City police investigated and ticketed Henton, who was off duty, for failure to yield to a pedestrian in a crosswalk. Henton was making a left turn at the intersection. Police say the victim's injuries are non-life-threatening. Other than the ticket, there are no consequences for Henton, nor is he placed on administrative leave. Dave Dahl, WTAX News.
3: The U of I Springfield marked International Wrongful Conviction Day today with a display recognizing people who've been exonerated. The Illinois Innocence Project investigates high-level felony cases to free individuals who've been wrongfully imprisoned in Illinois. Stephanie Camel, director of the Illinois Innocent Project at UIS, joined the WTAX Morning News Watch as part of an effort to bring attention to wrongful convictions.
5: We have a flag display out on the right outside the student union. We'll be out there all day from 8 to 3. Our students will be out there this morning at 8 a.m. putting out flags. And we've got the blue flags are in the internal, and that's for the Illinois exonerees. And we have 584 people that have been exonerated in Illinois. Mm-hmm.
3: The Illinois Innocence Project has been based at UIS for 25 years. I'm Sherry Ballinger on News Talk 93.9 and AM 1240 WTAX. 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
3: That's going to wrap things up for today. We've got a great Hannity tonight. Set your DVR, 9 Eastern on the Fox News Channel. Wow, a 1-point race in Minnesota for the U.S. Senate. Wow. Anyway, Michelle Tafoya, who has closed the gap there, will join us. Mike Rogers is going up against Abdul El Sayed. He will join us. We'll look at the polls with Mark Penn and Robert Kahaly. We have Senator Tim Scott, the head of the National Republican Senate Committee. Also, Congresswoman Ana Paulina Luna and much more. Set your DVR, Hannity tonight, 32 days till Election Day. We'll see you tonight. Have a great weekend. Back here on Monday. Thank you for making this show possible.
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6: Your forecast from the Storm Center at WAND-TV. In a nutshell, it's clear skies by night, bridging the gap between sun-filled days all weekend long. The only caveat could be a touch of fog Sunday morning. Otherwise, we're 46 tonight in Springfield by daybreak. If you're falling asleep with the windows open, woo, you're going to need an extra blanket. Then 73 degrees Saturday afternoon, 78 Sunday afternoon. I'm Chief Meteorologist Jim Kosick. Enjoy.
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7: From ABC News, I'm Dave Packer. New numbers on jobs. The government says just 29,000 jobs were created last month as President Trump now campaigns for the midterms. ABC News White House correspondent Karen Travers reports from Washington.
8: What we've seen from the president as he has hit the campaign trail this week is the president insisting that the numbers are good. He gave himself yesterday an A+, he said, on the government, on the economy, quote, on everything. But of course, that's not what we're seeing in polls right now. The president has some of his lowest approval ratings right now of his term, and Americans on the economy are giving him a very low approval rating.
7: President Trump making his first comments on the gang rape allegations at Cornell University. The president was asked about Governor Kathy Hochul handling the case and handing it over to Letitia James, a New York attorney general he's long feuded with.
9: I feel badly for whoever she's looking at because they won't get a fair shake.
7: And we've learned that one of the Cornell fraternity brothers who allegedly attacked Jane Doe appeared to show remorse days later, writing to her in a text message that was showed to ABC News, quote, "I just wanted to apologize for how things went down the other night." There's new information about that co-pilot of the Fly Dubai plane who allegedly attacked the plane's captain and attempted to crash a flight bound for Israel. Senior intelligence and law enforcement officials telling ABC News he was previously suspended by Oman Air after being identified as a security risk. Her attorneys say Krista Pike, the Tennessee death row inmate who somehow survived two lethal injections, remains critically ill, unconscious, and intubated in the hospital after a botched execution attempt Wednesday night. Robin Marr, executive director of the nonprofit Death Penalty Information Center.
10: This is the first time we've ever had someone survive an execution after receiving two doses of lethal injection drugs.
7: South Korea's military says North Korea has fired a projectile toward the sea. You're listening to ABC News.
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13: From the WTAX Wild Thrift and Sniff News Center, I'm Sherry Ballinger. 8 days after an off-duty Sangamon County Sheriff's Lieutenant struck a pedestrian with his squad car, the county has released two videos from the incident. One is a dash cam video showing the vehicle, driven by Lieutenant Andrew Henton, hitting the pedestrian while making a left turn from 9th Street onto Monroe Street near the county complex. Henton was cited for failure to yield to a pedestrian in a crosswalk. The other shows Henton himself. A county spokesman said Henton suffered no job-related repercussions, such as being put on leave. The pedestrian's injuries are described as non-life-threatening. You can see both videos at CapitalCityNow.com. The Build Springfield event is underway Saturday, connecting residents directly with city agencies and local organizations. The Neighborhood Showcase features family activities, free food, and essential community resources. Springfield Director of Community Relations Ethan Posey tells the WTAX Morning News Watch it's all about bringing people together.
14: It is our fourth annual Build Springfield event. 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
13: 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Your forecast from WAND-TV, clear and cool tonight, low in the mid-40s, the weekend sunny skies, high tomorrow in the mid-70s, high Sunday in the upper 70s. I'm Sherry Ballinger, on your number one for breaking news in the capital city, News Talk 93.9 and AM 1240 WTAX. 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
2: He's here. 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

0: smart Republicans up there on Capitol Hill. We have a few, but if they would act, they should put a bill in the hopper demanding that the Democrat Party pay reparations. If there's actual evidence, not new immigrants from different parts of the world, I'm talking about people with long ties, the Democrat Party should pay reparations. I really believe this. And the New York Times maybe should pay reparations directly, given its family's ties to slavery, which apparently run deep and long. I mean, it had a very significant role. It had a very significant role in covering up for Stalin, covering up for Hitler, promoting Castro, promoting Hamas. It's a very sick corporation. Very sick. We're going to have a great Life, Liberty, and Levin tomorrow night. Steve Moore, Nathan Sales, I hope you'll join us. A killer monologue. And Sunday, for the full hour, Justice Sam Alito doesn't do one-hour interviews. You're not going to want to miss that either. I'll be right back.
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2: Your forecast from the Storm Center at WAND-TV. In a nutshell, it's clear skies by night, bridging the gap between sun-filled days all weekend long. The only caveat could be a touch of fog Sunday morning. Otherwise, we're 46 tonight in Springfield by daybreak. If you're falling asleep with the windows open, woo, you're going to need an extra blanket. Then 73 degrees Saturday afternoon, 78 Sunday afternoon. I'm Chief Meteorologist Jim Kosek. Enjoy.
3: ABC News, I'm Dave Packer. New numbers on jobs. The government says just 29,000 jobs were created last month, well short of analysts' expectations. Meanwhile, the unemployment rate ticked up to 4.2%. President Trump making his first comments on the gang rape accusations at Cornell University. The president was asked about Governor Kathy Hochul handing the case over to Letitia James, the New York Attorney General, who he's long feuded with.
4: I feel badly for whoever she's looking at because they won't get a fair shake.
3: Senior intelligence and law enforcement officials say the co-pilot of the Fly Dubai plane, who allegedly attacked the plane's captain and attempted to crash a flight bound for, identified as a security risk. South Korea says North Korea fired at least one ballistic missile toward the sea, extending a recent run of weapons tests in the region. Japan's prime minister's office says the object has already fallen. This is ABC News.

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1: From the WTAX Wild Thrift and Sniff News Center, I'm Sherry Ballinger. Video released this afternoon appears to show a Sangamon County Sheriff's Lieutenant was not distracted by a phone or computer, but did fail to yield to a pedestrian Thursday of last week. More from WTAX's Dave Dahl.
2: One YouTube video shows the police vehicle hitting the pedestrian who was walking in the crosswalk at 9th and Monroe. The other shows the officer himself, Lieutenant Andrew Henton. You can see both videos at CapitalCityNow.com. City police investigated and ticketed Henton, who was off duty, for failure to yield to a pedestrian in a crosswalk. Henton was making a left turn at the intersection. Police say the victim's injuries are non-life-threatening. Other than the ticket, there are no consequences for Henton, nor is he placed on administrative leave. Dave Dahl, WTAX News.
1: The U of I Springfield marked International Wrongful Conviction Day today with a display recognizing people who've been exonerated. The Illinois Innocence Project investigates high-level felony cases to free individuals who've been wrongfully imprisoned in Illinois. Stephanie Camel, director of the Illinois Innocence Project at UIS, joined the WTAX Morning News Watch as part of an effort to bring attention to wrongful convictions.
3: We have a flag display out on the right outside the student union. We'll be out there all day from 8 to 3. Our students will be out there this morning at 8 a.m. putting out flags. And we've got the blue flags are in the internal, and that's for the Illinois exonerees. And we have 584 people that have been exonerated in Illinois. Mm-hmm.
1: The Illinois Innocence Project has been based at UIS for 25 years. I'm Sherry Ballinger on News Talk 93.9 and AM 1240 WTAX. 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
1: Your forecast from the Storm Center at WAND-TV. In a nutshell, it's clear skies by night, bridging the gap between sun-filled days all weekend long. The only caveat could be a touch of fog Sunday morning. Otherwise, we're 46 tonight in Springfield by daybreak. If you're falling asleep with the windows open, woo, you're going to need an extra blanket. Then 73 degrees Saturday afternoon, 78 Sunday afternoon. I'm Chief Meteorologist Jim Kosick. Enjoy.
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3: From ABC News, I'm Dave Packer. New York Governor Kathy Hochul named State's Attorney General Letitia James as a special prosecutor over the Cornell rape case. A young woman alleges she was raped by multiple fraternity brothers, but the DA decided not to file charges after only receiving a partial record of evidence from Cornell police. ABC's Aaron Katursky asks the governor about her decision to name a special prosecutor.
4: Governor, can you clarify what made you lose faith in the Tompkins County District Attorney's Office?
5: I'm deeply disturbed at Cornell University's police and how they handled this. They're the first ones to be able to interview and have their questions answered, and yet this young woman tell her story. Them sending a partial record over is, in my judgment, a failure.
3: Cornell University says it's fully supporting Hochul's decision to assign the AG. A new report on the economy shows weakness. ABC's Mary Bruce.
6: Only 29,000 jobs added in September, less than half of what was expected. Unemployment ticking up to 4.2%. And Americans' paychecks are not keeping up with inflation. On top of that, interest rates for a 30-year mortgage are now at 7.5%. That's a big jump from just a year ago.
3: President Trump is rallying Republicans tonight in Alabama, telling voters the economy will get better after the midterms. The Army has ordered the temporary grounding of some Apache attack helicopters equipped with a specific transmission system so they can be inspected.
7: The grounding affects the newest version of the Apache helicopter, and the transmission system cited by the Army has been linked to at least one earlier Apache crash. In August, the Army had ordered a temporary stand down of all Apache training flights following a deadly crash at Fort Hood, Texas, that killed two pilots. Louis Martinez, ABC News, Washington.
3: Extreme weather, at least 10.